0: and Aisling.
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3: Second hour of the show, all the international stuff now, me live in the mix. My name is Andrew C. I was here from 12 AM. We're gonna kick it off with a track by a Venezuelan band called Raguayana. This track is called Game Over on 2FM.

This track is called Crazy by Dolce. The one before was Despecha by Rosalía, Little Things by Georgia Smith, and With You by Davido. The next track is a track by J Balvin and DJ Snake. The track is called 90.

Hate It or Love It. Hate It or Love It by 50 Cent and The Game. The one before was a remix of House of Pain's Jump Around. The remix is by Pit Rock. The one before was Nasty Boy by The Notorious B.I.G. And the next track, her name is Lil Sims. The track is called Lion on 2FM.

0: The Mood by Flo and Kate Ronada, the one before, was a remix of Bruno Mars' Finesse track. The remix is by Undercover and Caldera, the one before, Más Que Nada by Sergio Mendes and Black Eyed Peas. And the next track is going to be the last track of the week. I'll be back next week with more, as usual. The next track is called Gold by J-Hoz and Asheke. Thank you for staying locked in. Thank you for listening. 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
1: It's a bad man party. All wines are off Fugazi. 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

0: Hello, person. Welcome to this place.
1: Hello, person. Welcome to this place. You are now tuned into the sounds of...
2: It's Vision Radio. Yes, yes, yes. I'm Dave Colombo-Jenkins, and this week I am joined by Martine and our producer, Frank Posai. How are you both doing, guys?
3: Yay.
4: Good.
3: Great, thank you, Dave. How are you?
2: I am very good, and all the better to be announcing this track that starts this next hour of amazing electronic music. It's Ring Nord, Born Again, open bracket, low noise, close bracket, out now on Vision.

0: Yes.
1: Oh, gosh.
0: The crazy sounds, even more crazy than usual, of Hellogenics featuring J.D. Reed.
1: Reed.
0: And featuring Ika. This is Nakal.
1: Which I believe is Indonesian for naughty, and this really is a naughty, naughty tune. Hellogenics is on fire right now.

0: Yes, we got an amazing batch of tunes from our buddy Gridlock, who is releasing an album in October.
1: Sick.
0: It's called Symptoms of the Chaos Mind on P51. And we always love us some Gridlock. This is one of the tracks on there. It's called ADD. I hope we can play some more over the next few episodes.

I cannot think of what it would be. There is some care being taken to isolate a structure, to dissect it.

Wow, wow. So nice to have Gridlock back. Big shouts to everybody who has a chaotic mind. I can definitely relate. I think we need something to calm down from that. So now time for something brand new from QZB, or QZB, if you fancy. But it's QZB, please. Surface tension. Pretty cool music.

0: great. Up next, we've got a para track on Overview. This is from an EP called Children of Hydra, and I absolutely love all the tunes on there, so we're going to have some more over the next few weeks. This is called Pulp.
1: Go on, pick up para.
2: Shadowed corner. 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

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It's from Emanu with A Girl Named Sue. It's all you need. 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

0: we've got something on Flex Out. It's Amos and Bassy. This is called Jaded. And I just went out of my studio to get Nick to just listen to a little bit of it because it reminded me of all the early 2000s stuff.
1: Go on. That's wicked.
0: Great
1: vibes.
0: I love
1: that idea. Yeah, yeah, yeah. And I've literally written in my notes early 2000 vibes on this as well. I love that. I can already picture that. The excitable Martijn running finger. You've got to check this out.

keeping with the slightly older flavours, but this time on a jungle twang. DJ Hybrid's back on his label Boom 93, one of his many labels. Big up Alex each and every time. This is Rude Boy Rhythm.

0: Yes. Sort of, maybe, also a little throwbacky kind of thing.
1: Oh, yeah,
0: the,
1: I'd say.
0: Older dubstep stuff. Sort of vague is the artist. Hammerhead is the title of the track. Please enjoy.
2: 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I need to check out more Sort of Vague.

0: Right. This one is definitely not throwback. No. It's Visionary by Nooch. And it's kind of weird, but I like it.
1: Yeah. Feeling this one. Visionary on Vision Radio. Big up everyone at FaZe. Big up Gifter.

0: Yeah. Up next, we've got our very own seven-headed Matthijs, representing on subculture with his sound, which includes all kinds of guitar playing and everything. Not necessarily on this one, but on the EP, which is called Jabulon.
1: Yeah.
0: And this is the title track. Big up, seven-headed.
1: Big up, seven-headed. I love the whole EP. Can't wait to see it drop properly. He's got a real concept and a real vibe throughout the whole EP. I was absolutely blown away with it.
0: There's a guitar.
1: Yeah. Really nice.

Reload. And it's actually... Reload. It is the first of two because of reasons that I cannot be bothered to explain to you. There are two reloads on this show. One, we didn't do one last week, but we had one. But we didn't share it, and now we've got two. Oh, I didn't want to explain it because I knew I'd tie myself up in circles. Anyway, this is the first of two. It's Ring Nord and the Upbeats, No Secret. Big up everybody who votes for the reload and supports us on Patreon and sends us music and gets involved in the show and shows us support and shows us love and all that groovy stuff. We really appreciate it. It's No Secret about that.

0: Yes, big up Ring Nord and AR Beats and all of you. We have Ethera. This is called Pressure Index, and yeah, it's unexpected, I guess.
1: I think they sampled the sound from my van when I've gone to do the ignition, but it was actually still running and I didn't realize. And that's a good thing.

0: Okay, we're flipping through the vibes right now. We've gone from some really interesting kind of jump-uppy, really weird sound design to something even weirder on the kind of junglier side of things. This is Sully on Critical. That's amazing. Sully on Pretty Cool is pretty cool news. This particular track, it resonates with me sonically, and the name of it, Chatter. This is my Yamok of the month. And the minute you hear that melty bass line, you might be saying Yamok yourself. And if you don't, try it out. It's great to do.
1: Yamok!
0: Yamok!

0: Right. Up next, Gangs with an E.
1: Gangs.
0: PVC. PVC, that's in Dutch, that's the plastic stuff, right?
1: Is that yeah, like people have windows out of and people sometimes wear as well. Those are the two things that I associate with PVC. Either
0: they wear it?
1: Yeah, like PVC trousers or skirts or whatever.
0: That's not really the first thing that comes to mind when I think of PVC. I think of those yellow tubes that you have your electric cable wires run through in your house.
1: Well, I think of windows or saucy clothing. Not the type of clothing that I would wear, but saucy clothing that people wear. Okay. But, yeah.
0: Well, good for you, Dave.
1: A little window into my mind right there, my lifestyle. Big up, Gangs.

0: Let's go a bit deeper now. Courtesy of Mustards. This is Nautica and Chazwav. Chazwav is known to me. I met him during my demo drop series of streams that I was doing on my platform, One More Thing. And he came and played a little show for us as well in Leicester. Big up the pair of you. This is a wicked tune. It's called Connected. But I can't help but feel that sample is the same sample, or it's the same sound that I hear when I connect my headphones with my Bluetooth speaker.
1: Yeah, we once got a Chinese Bluetooth speaker, like a very cheap one for the kitchen here. And it said weird stuff with a silly accent. It was super weird. Anyway, yay.
0: Yay, Bach.

0: All right. Something out of the ordinary for the producer called Dunk. Releasing on Prototype. And it's called Roll Down. I, like I said, unexpected, but I like again.
1: Yeah, this is definitely Dunk's busiest tune. Really.

0: Meanwhile, around the 140 kind of tempo, Yuku are doing bits. Big up Jeff and the crew. They've got artist Soma and Mua Deep collaborating once again. And this particular track is called Speak, which I will stop doing so you can listen.
1: Yeah, nice.

0: wonky.
1: Mmm.
0: And now for something wonky. By Fonts. This is Moments. Wonky Moments. Now, it's not called Wonky Moments, but they are.
2: Chateau. Of the week.

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1: Ricky,
2: I told you there would be a second reload, and I was not lying. And once again, it's Ring Nords. Thank you very much, everybody. Let's turn that into some type of meme and keep it going. Or not, if you prefer something else as well. Don't want to force you into any type of opinion or try and create some type of stage situation where we're like, Ring Nord, Ring Nord, Ring Nord. When actually you like other tunes as well, but at the same time, Ring Nord, Ring Nord, Ring Nord. This is actually wicked, though. I'm going to stop waffling. We've already said all of the thank yous, so I will just tell you the title. It's all

0: all mine.
1: It's all yours. All yours.
0: Okay, let me just say it's the end of the show. Oh, no, we have one more tune. Thanks, everyone, for listening. And yeah, time flies when you're listening to Vision Radio.
1: It definitely does. It definitely does. Thank you so much to everybody who sent us music and tunes in every week and comments and shares and does all of that groovy type of stuff, especially you Patreon crew. We love you. We are about to wrap up the show now with something very special and very boppish from Bop. It's Rumination on Hospital. Really, really feeling this one and a great way to sign out. So big up, everybody. Sending out love. We'll see you next week. Peace.
0: Bye-bye.

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1: What? Nice, Dave.
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welcome everybody to another edition of Hot Robot Radio with me, your in-house resident DJ, Jamie Jones. Like we like to do on this show, I'm gonna let the music do its thing. Let's go.

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3: Hello, welcome to the Anjuna Deep Edition. Ansha here, and today we've got a set from Brazilian multi-instrumentalist and producer Matteo, who recently smashed it at Anjuna Deep Open Air London. Since his label debut in 2023, Matteo's been on a serious run. He's dropped no less than 5 EPs with us and stepped up to remix Jody Wistanoff and All Night. He's got more where that came from too. His mix for you today is jammed with ideas, just how we like it. All right, here's Matteo.

This was Low Key by Epsa, which has just been released on Hysteria Records. And right before that, you heard Kapoetsen and Niubi with Wanna Rock It. Up next is Nula. This is Overdrive.

just heard Soundy with Alpina. And coming up is this week's guest mix. He just released Daddy together with Umlaut on Hysteria Records. Please welcome Kalec.

You are listening to Hysteria Radio, and this is Kelek with a special guest mix. His new track, Daddy Together with Umlaut, has just been released on Hysteria Records, so check it out. Thanks for listening, and catch you next week. Bye!

dance, have a little romance. 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

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It is Louise Tai in for Hugh this morning. How are you doing on this Saturday morning? I thought I was doing really well. I got up, I put on some makeup,

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1: 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We were at Electric Picnic last weekend. 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
1: This week, our track of the week is by Ro. She hails from Derry, and a new album that she released came out yesterday called Lost Dog. This single that we're going to play this morning is off of that album, and it follows on from her 2022 album, That's When the Panic Sets In. 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
3: 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Sometimes I

0: could ever say. 2FM Weekend Breakfast, Olivia Rodrigo, Stupid Song. I love how she's singing about not being cool when she's the ultimate cool girl, because she's just her absolute self, and I love that. Absolutely love that. I've also seen her Lego. I haven't done any of it. That's pretty cool to me, although it's been a while since I did some Lego, so it might take me some time. But I came across this story online during the week, and it kind of did make... Do you know when you come across a clip and you're like, oh yeah, hadn't thought about that before. This made me do that. So obviously we've dog-friendly places here. Absolutely love them. There was a hotel that this guy called Zach Allslop went into. And on their website, they said they were pet-friendly. And so he went in and he was like, oh, I hear you're pet-friendly.
1: Do you reckon we could get a room?
2: Ian?
3: I mean, that's impressive.
1: We saw online you guys are pet-friendly, so we thought we'd test that theory.
3: We should be more specific.
0: So what he was talking about is the guy went out and retrieved a bald eagle from his car and wanted to bring it into the establishment and have a

cup of coffee. And your man was like, I mean, we can't say no now because we said you can. So come on in, but you can sit outside. Oh, the girl at the reception desk was having the time of her life. Absolutely loved it. We've music on the way from Femi, Casey Musgraves, but first Shawn Mendes, Camila Cabello, and Señorita. It's 2FM.

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2FM Weekend Breakfast, Ali Sherlock, say a little something. It is Louise in for Hugh this morning. If you want to get in touch, 087-187-9200 or 51552. Casey Musgraves has had to come out and chat about her tour. So she's currently on her middle of nowhere tour and she has giant disco balls hanging above her for the entire gig. And she said, I had to take something my Nana said and use it. So the Nana had said, honey, if you're going to do something, you better do it big and you got to do it sparkly. Now, Casey was like, I'm not sure she meant that, but I mean, it takes that to do what I'm doing. Here she is, Dry Spell. It's 2FM.

Noble. It is Louise in for you this morning. Kyle Minogue. I think that just the Minogue sisters in general are just iconic. They put up a recreation of a photo they did a very long time ago in Paris, and they look the exact same. They haven't changed one bit. And if you haven't checked out her documentary, definitely do it. It is such a lovely insight into her as a person. Here she is. Can't Get You Out of My Head. It's 2FM.

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0: Absolutely unbelievable. And the thing is, when he softened himself up, I didn't like him as much. I kind of like angry Eminem, but also he very much keeps control of everything he's doing, even down to the letter that Dolly sent him. We knew nothing about that until she had passed away, and then he put it out there for us to read. But it's so nice to see how music drifts between generations, like very much so. They're all there to support each other, and I would have loved to have seen that collaboration. But Jessica Doolin is one of our rising stars for this year, and she was at EP at the weekend. She's also going to be releasing brand new music very, very soon. But here she is, Cheap Cherry Bubblegum. It's 2FM.
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It is Louise tie-in for Hugh this morning. How are you doing? 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Gail is getting ready to release her brand new album on the 18th of September. And here she is. 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

0: Weekend Breakfast, Gracie Abrams, Look at My Life. It is Louise Tai in for Hugh this morning, and she has managed to get herself, I think, many more Donegal fans because she turned up in Rolling Stones in a pair of Donegal GAA shorts, and this guy has taken full responsibility for it.
1: I gave him shorts and a jersey as a wee Donegal welcome, and just to say thanks for coming to Donegal to make a movie. And now Gracie Abrams is wearing them in Rolling Stone magazine.
0: Micheál Brennan, also known as Donegal Daddy, gave Paul the shorts, and now she's like, yeah, yoink, thank you very much. If you want to get in touch, 0871879200 or 51552. Music on the way from Nelly, The Weeknd, but first, Paul Russell, Little Boo Thang, it's 2FM.
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2FM Weekend Breakfast, Ella Langley, Be Her. That's so pretty at the end. It is Louise in for you this morning. How are you? If you're looking for something to do, today is National Cinema Weekend, actually. It was only one day.

last week or last year, and then they realized, hang on a second, us Irish really like the cinema, so let's do it for 2 days. So it's across the weekend. And last year, in one single day, this is why they've made it 2 days, in one single day, it brought in 200,000 admissions. 200,000 of us went to the cinema last cinema weekend. Unbelievable. But it has been shown before that we have the highest rates of cinema attendance in the world, because we love the arts and we love to be brought into new worlds and new stories. So if you're looking for something to do, I mean, check out your local cinema. We've music on the way from Calvin Harris, C-Map, but first Nelly, Hot in Here. It's 2FM. Oh!

Take My Breath. It is Louise in for Hugh this morning. I got to see him in Croke Park a few weeks ago. I didn't have tickets. And then my friend texted me on the day going, do you want to go? And at that point, I had complete FOMO. I was like, I have to be there. It was unbelievable. It's like he walked into the venue and was like, look, give me everything you got. There was fireworks, we'd bracelets, we'd the big gold lady in the middle, we had more fireworks, we had lights, we had fire, there was dancers. Like, he couldn't have had more going on. But what I loved about it in particular is that he really took into account the audience and the people that were coming to see him, because everybody had a good view. Like, everybody had a good view no matter where you were, because the screen that was behind him was as big as you're going to get in a screen. So you weren't being blocked by a stage or blocked by a wall or a set. It was all very open, giant screen. And then he had walkways going the entire way out into the middle of Croke Park and then veering off left and right out into two more walkways. It was unbelievable. I went home and I think I was awake for about 2 hours because my brain and my nervous system and was just like, I don't know what just happened. This is a lot. But it was absolutely incredible. Now, to be fair, he's been doing it since 2022. He started it on July 14th and it's going to go on until November. So I'd imagine when it's over, he might have a little bit of a come down with it as well. He will need to maybe make a new album. We'll have to wait and see. C-Mad on the way, Choice of Am, but first Jenny. Less Than a Lover. It's 2FM.

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2FM Weekend Breakfast, DFITS and Screen Time. If you happen to follow Emma Power on Instagram, you should. But just in case you don't, she follows this robot around in the airport. So when she's going over to London for her screenings, there's this robot that travels around the airport. I'm not sure if it cleans up or if it's just there as like an assistance bot. I'm not really sure, but every time she's over, she seems to find this bot. Now, I had never seen one out in the wild before until now. I was out in Blanchardstown there a couple of weeks ago, and there it was. There was one going around. Now, it was cleaning the floor. It was sweeping up and mopping and, you know, doing those kinds of jobs, which was great. But people didn't really know, and this was the funniest part, people didn't really know how to react to it, because it kind of kept like recalculating and turning corners and changing direction, and then it would turn around and then it might go right or it might go left. And everybody was just like, excuse me, trying to get around the robot. But obviously the robot's just like, I'm just doing my job. And we were all just like, we are talking to a robot. A robot who just doesn't care that we are even in existence right now. It was very fun to watch the interaction between robots and humans. And yeah, if that's anything to go by, we're going to deal really badly if everything goes that way. I think it's going to be a very, very long time. Denise Chyna on the way, Milky and Mall Grab. First, it's Calvin Harris, Acceptable in the 80s. It's 2FM.

CMAT and Euro Country. There was great excitement during the week because she's going to be on SNL UK on the 12th of September with Jeff Goldblum. How exciting. And just where she should be. And tonight, 2FM comes to you live from Croke Park for Katie Taylor's final professional fight. Dearan Gahi will be joined by Olympic champion Kelly Harrington and a host of special guests as we build up to a huge night for Irish sport. Expect music, analysis and plenty of crack. Before live commentary of Katie's final fight, it gets underway from 8pm right here on 2FM. Here's Troy Swann. She's the best. 2FM.

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She always knew she had something special inside. 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

2FM Weekend Breakfast, Alicia Grace, Bloodstream. She's currently on tour with Alex Warren. Have you seen what he's been doing to promote his new album? Like, at this point, I'm just like, I really feel like everyone should just buy it because he's actually endangering himself. So, in one in particular, there's so many this week, but in one in particular, he's jumping off a ladder to hit the ceiling to land on the floor, basically. But there is mats under him, but many of the times he didn't meet the mat. And you're just going to go, like, it's really difficult to watch. And then another one, less dangerous. He covered himself head to toe in shaving foam. It's absolutely hilarious, but the man is bonkers. I kind of love it. Like, his tour was the same when I went to see it here in Dublin. So much fun. And I never use the word, but he's such a goofball. Like, complete. Like, that, he is the definition of that. Music on the way from Tom Grennan, but first, Milky Mulgrab, Just the Way You Are. It's 2FM.

bar when I come through. You already know it's gonna go down. 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Pre-K, it's not profound. C-H-A-I-L-A. Sound the words out. It's not Chile, it's not Chilala. Not a hard pill to swallow. 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

and Breakfast with the wonderful Denise Chyla and Chyla. Liz Louise here with you until now. I am back tomorrow with you from 7 a.m. and Conor Behan is on the way next. We have music from Soleil, the first Tom Grennan. How does it feel?

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9: Good morning, it's 9 o'clock. I'm Ryan Clark. The US President Donald Trump has indicated that two of his envoys will be putting forward fresh proposals.

0: aimed at ending the Russian war in Ukraine. Mr. Trump's son-in-law Jared Kushner and Steve Witkoff are expected to visit Moscow today. The Ukrainian President Volodymyr Zelensky said he expected the two envoys to be in his country's capital tomorrow. Mr. Zelensky has suggested a ceasefire over the weekend, saying there would be no airstrikes on Ukraine's part. The Lebanese Health Ministry has said that three people have been killed and 23 others have been injured in Israeli strikes on the south of the country. The Israeli military said it struck Hezbollah after it launched a drone attack towards Israeli soldiers. Israel has expanded its military presence across southern Lebanon since launching a new campaign against Hezbollah in March. A state commemoration marking the centenary of the Drumcolliher cinema fire will take place in County Limerick today. 48 people died in the fire, with more than half of those who perished under the age of 25, including 15 children. The Taoiseach Micheál Martin, accompanied by Minister Patrick O'Donovan, will officiate at the ceremony to honour the victims. And Katie Taylor will take on the undefeated French boxer Flora Pilly at Croke Park tonight. Following a week of news conferences, workouts and weigh-ins, the build-up is coming to a close. The venue is sold out for what's expected to be an exciting contest. Paul O'Flynn has this report.
1: After more than 20 years of glory, one of Ireland's greatest sporting stories comes to an end tonight. Katie Taylor will fulfil her lifelong dream of boxing in Croke Park in front of 82,000 fans and a million or more watching live on TV. From humble beginnings in Bray to Olympic glory, Madison Square Garden, Netflix and beyond, it's a Hollywood story with what promises to be a fairy tale ending tonight. Standing in her way is French challenger Flora Pilly, an unbeaten 29-year-old with nothing to lose. There's a stacked undercard, a Westlife show and a ring walk that will go down in the annals of Irish sport. A moment of history that's not to be missed, as a legend of Irish sport finally waves goodbye.
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0: Mainly dry with sunny spells and isolated showers this morning. Patchy rain and drizzle spreading northeastwards through the day. Highest temperatures ranging from 15 to 19 degrees.
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11: Let's go.

It's the title track of her brand new album, which is out in just 2 weeks. Miley Cyrus, new music from her. It's called Bass Persuades. You're on 2FM. Kicking us off this morning. Good morning, everybody. This is Connor being with you till 12 o'clock today in the hot seat for Blonde and Tracy. It is a pleasure to be with you today. And we thank you so much to Louise Ty for the last couple of hours as well. We've got your triple track throwback on the way in just a few minutes here on 2FM. Plus, all the music and prizes and all the good sobish chat that you love on this show as well. But I want to hear from you this morning. How was your week? Any highs or lows you'd like to share with us? I want to hear about it all. Drop me a text to 51552 or send me a WhatsApp to 087-187-9200. As I said, we're going to go back in time with some throwbacks in just a few minutes. But for now, let's give you one of the biggest songs of the year so far from our album Petal. This is Ariana Grande. It's Hate That I Made You Love Me on 2FM.

It's Ariana Grande here on 2FM. Oh, there we go. That's not working because I hit the wrong button. There we go. That's how you know the show's live. See, there you go. That is Ariana with Hate That I Made You Love Me here on 2FM. It's Connor being in for Blonda Tracy this morning. And around this time every single weekend.

Nirvana gives you a triple threat track throwback. Try saying that 10 times fast because I can barely say it the first time. It is three throwback tunes in a row. As someone who usually hosts a show on 2FM called Sunday Rewind, where we do 2 hours of throwback tunes, I feel right at home with a moment like this, I'm not going to lie. We've got tracks on the way from Coldplay and Nelly Furtado. I've gone with these songs for different reasons today. First off, we're going to kick off with a track from Beyoncé, who just released a 20th anniversary edition of her second solo album, B-Day, which came out back in 2006, if you can believe it. Interesting for a number of reasons. It's a Beyoncé album I still love, and she's put a load of bonus tracks and remixes and things that were never on streaming up with this release, so that's very exciting. Plus lots of vinyl and CD editions as well. Beyoncé and I also share a birthday. It was both of our birthdays yesterday. I've always liked that I share a birthday with someone really iconic, because it's a great piece of trivia. You know, you don't want to share your birthday with someone who's not that interesting, you know? Beyoncé's a pretty great one. And Mark Ronson. So they're two legends. I'm quite happy with that. So we're going to kick off our triple track throwback with this one from Beyoncé from the album B-Day. This was a number one for her back in 2006. It is, of course, Irreplaceable. Coldplay's Viva La Vida on the way. And another 20-year banger from Nelly Furtado.

Nelly Furtado and Timbaland. Listen, you're thinking of, I'm thinking of him going, hey. Or that viral video from the other week. Anyway, it's still the banger. Say It Right from the album Loose, which has just been reissued as a 20th anniversary edition. That album was a big moment for Nelly Furtado in 2006. Before that, Coldplay, Viva La Vida, and we kicked off the triple track throwback with Beyonce and Irreplaceable. More music on the way. In fact, we have a song coming up soon that's sort of now a throwback as well. It's like 10 years old. So we'll drop that in for you in just a little bit. But first, I would like to know this morning if you're a weekend winner, because if you are, you could get your hands on some pretty great tickets. Following that brilliant surprise performance at Electric Picnic last weekend and managing to sell out a UK tour as well, she's a very busy lady. Lola Young has announced her return to Ireland next year for a show in Dublin at Fairview Park on the 22nd of June. The tickets have just gone on sale, but this morning we have a pair to give away. I want to know why you're a weekend winner. Are you one of those, I was going to say weirdos, but that's not fair. High achievers, we'll say, who's done a 5-mile run and logged it to Strava already. Screenshot and all, popped on Instagram with a photo of you sweating mildly, but like kind of flatteringly as well. Or maybe you're having a lie-in while the other half takes care of the kids, or you've just curled up in bed with us on the radio and a smoothie with a collagen thrown in or something. Whatever it is, let us know why you're a weekend winner on 51552 or 087-187-9200. We could be picking you to get that prize, and you'll be seeing the one, the only Lola Young at Fairview Park on the 22nd of June next summer. Put it in the diary. Imagine being that organized, having something for June of next year sorted. That could be you. Get in touch now, and while you're doing that, here is some more music for you on 2FM. From Amble, this is The Swell.

0: It's Amble with the Swell here on 2FM, some Irish music for you. Lord, Prospa and Doja Cat still to come as well, speaking of music. Plus, coming up next, music from Fifth Harmony and Ty Dolla Sign. 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

0: Not to alarm you, but that song's like 10 years old now. Not to freak you out, but I have to say it. Sorry. Sorry.
1: Yeah.
0: That is Fifth Harmony and Ty Dolla Sign with Work From Home here on 2FM. This is Connor Behan in for Blonde Tracy this morning on 2FM Weekends. Thanks for joining us here until 12 o'clock with music on the way from Lord, Prospa and Doja Cat. And of course, I'm reminding you about our incredible competition this hour for tickets to see the iconic Lola Young, who's back at it after that surprise performance at EP last weekend. She'll be back in Ireland for a show at Dublin's Fairview Park on the 22nd of June. We are very excited. We're getting the summer 2027 buzz going with some great gigs. The tickets are on sale now on Ticketmaster. But this morning and weekend winner, you could get yourself a pair of them. To beat him with a chance to win, I want to know why you're a weekend winner. What like activity, achievement, thing, moment have you had this morning that makes you feel like you've already topped the weekend? Or perhaps you've got great plans and you want to share them with us. Let us know. 51552 or 087-187-9200. And you can get your hands on that prize. Some of you have been busy, not just winning the weekend, but telling me all about it. One of these texts says, Connor, I'm a winner as I'm having my first lie-in in 3 weeks. It's been a crazy time at work, and I more than deserve this. That comes from Una. Una, like, in my mind, a lie-in's like minimum 11 a.m. So in my head, you're up with the birds. So fair play to you. I'm a winner. I'm on a bus on the way to collect Americans to visit the cliffs of Moher, Hope Claire. Stunning. And then home to Kerry. That comes from Josie. Fair play to you. Giving the Americans the proper tour. Like, that is one of the best sights they can see. Weekend winner here. We're just getting ready to head for a day of sport with a 10-year-old having a Gaelic blitz an hour and a half away. Then back in time for the 6-year-old to sing the national anthem at our local GAA club before one of the big matches this evening. Then, of course, home in time to watch the Katie Taylor fight. That is from Deirdre. Deirdre, you're basically, you are the face of Irish sport. That's a lot of sport in one morning. Fair play to you. One day, I should say. I'm a winner as I've just made 2 dozen scones and a lemon drizzle cake for a family party later. I'm feeling very smug. And the house smells stunning. A major Lola Young fan. That's Sandy in Burr. Sandy, if you could bottle the smell of that and sell us candles and perfume, you'd make a fortune. That is the weekend winner competition. If you want to get your name in the hat, tell us why you are a weekend winner. 51552 or 087-187-9200. Tickets for Lola Young up for grabs. For now, here's New Spectrum on 2FM.
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0: from this year's 2FM Rising List, where we pick our favourite and most exciting new Irish tracks to be excited about. That is New Spectrum with a track called Come A Little Closer. It is 2FM Weekends with Connor being here until 12. Music on the way from Doja Cat and Prosper with Lord up after this.
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0: One of the year's biggest tunes and definitely one of the biggest dance tunes of the year from Prosper and Clooney with Free Your Mind here on 2FM Weekends. This is Connor being with you until 12. This hour, we've been asking who our weekend winner could be, and you've been very busy on the text line telling me just that because you're trying to get your hands on tickets to Lola Young in Dublin at Ferry Park on the 22nd of June next year. Thomas says, I'm a winner as my manager put in his notice yesterday and I've already been offered his position. Second promotion in 2 years. Thomas, teach me your ways. That's some serious career progression. Olivia says, me and my brothers woke up this morning and we're told we're going to the Katie Taylor fight. We are on the way from Donegal. So excited. That's amazing news. And if you can't make it to the fight in person, don't worry. We have you covered here on 2FM from 8 o'clock tonight. Darren will be in to take you through all the action live. I'm a weekend winner. I've just completed my first couch to 5K session. My lungs are burning and my face is tomato red, but I'm feeling great. Some Claire and Longford. First of all, Claire, fair play. And second of all, thank you for being honest. I'm sick of all these fitness people who are like, it's easy. It's simple stuff, really. Because maybe it isn't easy, you know? Maybe it's difficult. Thank you, Claire. That makes me want to work out far more than most people's carry-on does. And on the line this morning, hoping to get their hands on that prize, is Hannah. Hello, Hannah. How are you?
1: I'm good. Hi, Connor. How are you?
0: I'm very good. What makes you such a weekend winner, Hannah?
1: I completed my first singles half high rock yesterday evening.
0: Whoa. Oh, wow.
1: And I did some Pilates this morning.
0: What?
1: More of a stretch Pilates.
0: Oh, thank you for clarifying. Recovery. Yes, I was going to say, it's you're trying to make yourself feel better. And have you plans for the rest of the day?
1: And I'm babysitting at the moment, my Saturday morning little gig.
0: Oh my God.
1: For a lovely family.
0: Your side hustle, and then you're also a fitness fiend.
1: Yes, I am.
0: You're like, what can I say? What can I say? Well, listen, Hannah, you have been hard at work in every way possible. So I think it's only fair to tell you this morning that you are our winner this morning, weekend winners. You're going to see Lola Young live in Fairview Park on June 22nd next year.
1: Amazing. Thank you so much.
0: No problem. So some Lola Young in the headphones on the maybe slow walk home after babysitting. I don't want the high rocks to catch up with you. There might be some stretching.
1: Yes, definitely. Thank you so much.
0: No problem. Well done, Hannah, our winner this morning on Weekend Winners. Heading to see this lady live in Fairview Park next year.
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It's Lola Young, That Is One Thing, here on 2FM playing Fairview Park June 22nd next year. Music still to come. In fact, let's just do it now, shall we? From Khaki Kid, this is Date Night.

Irish music from our fave Cocky Kid. That is Date Night here on 2FM. Coming up, we have the What's Wrong With You quiz with an incredible prize on the line. And that prize is a two-night stay with dinner on an evening of your choice at the Heritage Hotel, the stunning countryside resort in Killarney, County Leash. They have a spa, a golf course, and they have their brand new Art Deco-inspired cocktail bar, Blooms, to check out as well. There's lots of offers on theheritage.com if you want to find out more. And to be in with a chance of winning, you have to finish this phrase, ignorance is, and text the wrong answer to 51552, and you could be playing What's Wrong With You in the next hour. Plus, Kate DeMolder joining us after 10 o'clock to catch you up to date on all the big entertainment news. But first, let's get you some more music from the woman with the golden voice. 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
7: Good morning, it's 10 o'clock. I'm Ryan Clark. A teenager on an e-bike has died in a hit-and-run incident in County Clare. Shortly after 11 o'clock last night, emergency services alerted Gardaí after a teenage boy was found unresponsive by the roadside near Clonlara on the Clare-Limerick border. He was pronounced dead at the scene. A second vehicle involved in the incident failed to remain at the scene. The US President Donald Trump has indicated that two of his envoys will be putting forward fresh proposals aimed at ending the Russian war in Ukraine. Mr. Trump's son-in-law Jared Kushner and Steve Witkoff are expected to visit Moscow today. The Ukrainian President Volodymyr Zelensky has suggested a ceasefire over the weekend, saying there would be no airstrikes on Ukraine's part. A state commemoration marking the centenary of the Drumcolliher cinema fire will take place in County Limerick today. 48 people died in the fire. The Taoiseach Micheál Martin, accompanied by Minister Patrick O'Donovan, will officiate at the ceremony to honour the victims. Live coverage of the event begins on the RTÉ News channel at midday. Katie Taylor will take on the undefeated French boxer Flora Pilly at Croke Park tonight. Following a week of news conferences, workouts and weigh-ins, the build-up is coming to a close. The venue is sold out for what's expected to be an exciting contest. Paul O'Flynn has this report.
8: After more than 20 years of glory, one of Ireland's greatest sporting stories comes to an end tonight. Katie Taylor will fulfil her lifelong dream of boxing in Croke Park in front of 82,000 fans and a million or more watching live on TV. From humble beginnings in Bray to Olympic glory, Madison Square Garden, Netflix and beyond, it's a Hollywood story with what promises to be a fairy tale ending tonight. Standing in her way is French challenger Flora Pilly, an unbeaten 29-year-old with nothing to lose. There's a stacked undercard, a Westlife show and a ring walk that will go down in the annals of Irish sport. A moment of history that's not to be missed as a legend of Irish sport finally waves goodbye.
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7: Mainly dry with sunny spells and isolated showers this morning. A patchy rain and drizzle will spread northeastwards through the day. Highest temperatures ranging from 15 to 19 degrees.
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1: With

She's at 3 Arena on October 21st. 24th. It's Jazzy, my people. 24th. Just in case you're trying to buy tickets for a gig on the 24th. I don't even know when that is.

Jazzy, I can only apologize. This is Connor being with you until 12 o'clock today on 2FM, filling in for Blonde and Tracy this weekend on 2FM Weekends. We've already given away

info on that amazing resort. The question we're asking this morning is, ignorance is, and some of our wrong answer entries so far have been a little bonkers. Ignorance apparently is bull, peaceful, farting at the dinner table. Always the answer, which is like very philosophical in a weird way. Hilarious. The new normal. Whoa. Okay, we went there. Mortifying. Okay, yeah. That is such an Irish thing to say. Or contagious. There's some social commentary weaved in here in our wrong answer today, I will say. Text your wrong answer for ignorance is 251552, and you could be on air with us very shortly. And the world of entertainment news is as busy as ever. We'll be talking to Kate DeMolder this hour about some of the biggest stories from the last few days as well. But for now, let's do a little music double bill for you. A throwback from the Ting Tings is on the way. But first, from Morgan Wallen and Post Malone, this is I Had Some Help here on 2FM. Ignorance is some help. See, I don't know. You could use that if you wanted.

The Ting Ting's not my name here on Matua FM. That's not my name indeed. And before that, Post Malone, Morgan Wallen, and I Had Some Help. Throwbacks and new stuff. That's the joy here on 2FM Weekend. It's Connor in for Blonid. And we are, of course, playing the What's Wrong With You quiz. The question we are asking today is, ignorance is... And you fill in the rest. We want your wrong answers, please, to 51552. You could be on air with us very shortly for a chance to get your hands on that stay at the Heritage in County Leash. For now, though, let's get you some new Irish music from Fontaine DC, who, of course, are playing Slane Castle next summer. Not once, but twice. Saturday, the 26th of June, and that second show they've added on June 27th as well, with support from the likes of Damien Dempsey, Madra Solic, and Hayley Williams. What an incredible lineup. Like, that's a festival in a day, effectively. So let's get you some new music from Fontaine's DC. It's Marianne here on 2FM.

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0: She made her Irish debut at Electric Picking last weekend, and I heard it was so busy they were turning people away from the tent. It's Adele with Ain't in LA. Her debut album Prima has just dropped as well. Couldn't get tickets for two shows at the Imperial. I'm raging. If you did, I'm jealous. It is time for the What's Wrong With You quiz, where all you need to do is answer the questions wrong. It sounds simple, but it's actually quite tricky. Our prize today is from The Heritage, a gorgeous countryside resort in Kilnar, County Laois. A two-night stay with dinner on an evening of your choice in Blake's Restaurant, and breakfast each morning is up for grabs. 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You can check out theheritage.com for more information on that. But joining us on the line this morning to take part in the quiz, we've got Alan in Westport. Hello, Alan.
1: How are you doing? How are you?
0: I'm very good, Alan. And also on the line today is Laura, who I think is in Fermoy. Hello, Laura.
2: Hi, how are things?
0: I'm very good. So, Alan, you're in Westport. Alan, you're in Westport. What are you up to this morning?
1: I'm working, actually, would you believe? I'm just on a little break, so.
0: Okay, where do you work?
1: I listen to FM. I said I work in for a pharmaceutical place in Westport.
0: Okay, so you're busy all weekend, I would imagine.
1: Busy all weekend, yeah.
0: Okay, excellent. And Laura, what are you up to this weekend?
2: Hi, I'm actually working at the moment. I'm working in Fusion Ireland in Fermoy.
0: Oh, amazing.
2: So okay. I'm just here in the middle of all the customers, so yeah.
0: Oh my God, Laura, you've got an audience. You have an audience.
2: I know,
0: and your fans are there.
2: I do. Oh, stop, yeah.
0: Okay. Oh, stop. That's very modest of you. Okay, so I'm going to take you through this one because this quiz is something very special indeed. I want to bring you through all the rules. We need to get serious for just a second. You're both going to have 30 seconds to answer as many questions wrong as possible. Each answer has to be different than the last. The answers have to be somewhat relevant to the question I've asked you. So if, for example, I ask, what sound does a car make? You have to reply with quack, as that's a sound. You wouldn't expect pineapple or a fruit or something like that. So it basically has to be in the family of the question that I've asked you. When you hear the klaxon, the quiz is over and producers say outside is final. We've asked a tiebreaker off air just in case that happens as well. So Alan, you are first this morning in Westport. I'm about to hit the clock. Are you ready for your turn?
1: I am ready.
0: All right. As many as you can in 30 seconds. Alan, your time starts now. What colour is a shamrock?
1: Blue.
0: Is hot chocolate cold?
1: Yes.
0: What is the first month of the year?
1: December.
0: Complete this children's book title, Green Eggs and...
1: Sausages.
0: What time is 1 p.m. on the 24-hour clock?
1: 24.
0: Are unicorns real or fake?
1: They're real.
0: What is the capital of Italy?
1: Dublin.
0: Spell ham.
1: W... U-R-K-E-Y.
0: Okay, we'll take that. Alan, I can reveal you got 7 on the quiz today. It's a pretty strong start. Laura, you're up next for your 30 seconds of as many wrong answers as possible. Laura, are you ready for this?
2: I am, yeah.
0: All right, Laura, the time starts now. Is a hammer made of glass?
2: Yes.
0: What is smaller, a cup of tea or a car ferry?
2: A car ferry.
0: How many hearts do dogs have?
2: Three.
0: What is the capital of Iceland?
2: France.
0: Spell oven.
2: V-E-O-I.
0: What is the letter after A in the alphabet?
2: Bed.
0: Complete this saying. The grass is always...
2: bluer.
0: All right, we're going to pop outside and see. Producer Caroline is telling me that, Laura, how many did you get today? Laura, you got 6, I'm afraid, which means that Alan in Westport, you're the winner of that prize today. A stay in the Heritage.
1: Lucky,
0: in,
1: Laura.
0: Has a whole audience out there now cheering her on. So she's going to have a round of applause in Vision Ireland in Fermoy.
2: Thanks so much. No problem. I appreciate the chance anyway.
0: Okay, no problem.

0: And you did a great job. That is Laura there. And Alan, congratulations to you. I know you're on your break, but that's hopefully going to carry you through the rest of the workday.
1: Oh, I'll be bouncing for the day.
0: Exactly. All right, perfect. Thank you so much. That is Alan, our winner today on What's Wrong With You. It's weirdly tense, that game. I don't know why. And then I'm like trying not to laugh. Some of the funny answers are like the wrong answers are really funny. Anyway, we've got lots more stuff on the way. Kate DeMolder joining us in just a bit to take you through all the big entertainment news stories of the last few days as well. Plus Rosé with Bruno Mars, Somber, Riva and Shakira all still to come on the tunes. But how about some Irish music now? This is Florence Rowe with 7563.

0: Camel Fat and Elderbrook, that is Cola here on 2FM. Before the Irish music from Florence Road, 7563. Trying to say that song title, I was so worried I was going to get it wrong. This is Conor Behan with you until 12 o'clock today on 2FM. We'll be chatting to Kate DeMolder about the entertainment news in just a bit. We should remind you that tonight, 2FM comes to you live from Croke Park for Katie Taylor's final ever professional fight. Darren Garhi will be joined by Olympic champion Kelly Harrington and a host of special guests as they build up to what is going to be a huge night for Irish sport. You can get music, analysis and plenty of crack from the team before live commentary of Katie's final fight. It gets underway from 8 o'clock this evening here on 2FM. Perfect way to check out all the action if you can't make it there to Croke Park yourself. We'll be chatting to Kate DeMolder, and I've got music from Basement Jacks on the way after this.
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0: We have had some pretty great throwbacks this morning on the show. That is Basement Jacks with Oh My Gosh here on 2FM. Oh my gosh. Somber, Riva and Rosé and Bruno Mars all still to come. But around this time every single Saturday we like to get into all the entertainment news and see what has been happening in the over the last week, really. Some big stuff. And joining us on the line to go through just that, the entertainment news, what we need to know, is journalist Kate DeMolder. Good morning, Kate.
1: Good morning, Connor. How are you?
0: I'm very good. How are you?
1: Good, very good. Yeah, lots to get through this week.
0: Exactly. And I think we should start with someone who we actually kicked off the show with earlier on this morning, Ariana Grande, who's just completed a massive tour, but it does seem a little break is on the cards.
1: A little break is on the cards indeed. So yeah, she finished her 41-day Eternal Sunshine tour this week on Tuesday. And she said it's one of the most beautiful, extraordinary experiences of her life. And she also referenced her on-again relationship with former backing dancer Ricky Alvarez.
0: So yes.
1: She mentioned him in Thank You Next, along with a few kind of former exes. And it used to be wrote some songs about Ricky, now I listen and laugh. And now it's trying to make him my last.
0: Oh, which, really? Because she's been changing lyrics about him all summer. And that's what she finished with. Oh, Ariana. Oh, my goodness. Oh, that's
1: juicy. I know. She's
0: that's
1: a lover girl
0: juicy.
1: Of hers, really.
0: Yeah.
1: It is juicy. But what's also interesting is that, so she, as you said, she's taking a break. But so she has stepped away from her planned performance in the West End of Sunday in the Park with George, with former Wicked co-star Jonathan Bailey. But he also released a statement this week to say he's stepping out too. So people are saying, God, did she step out voluntarily?

0: why she asked to leave. I don't know, but there's more to come to the story, certainly.
1: Yeah, and I've heard the show is amazing. She did 10 dates in London that you mentioned to wrap up that whole tour. And everyone who saw the show was just raving about it. Even just the set list covering almost kind of every Ariana era. And look, there's been a lot of chat about her in every single way, but I think the music and the tour have been pretty undeniable.
0: I think also she is a woman who works incredibly hard. So rest where rest is due.
1: I know. There's like an album every year. She's insanely prolific. So in a way, do you know what? I'm like, if you want to have a lie on Ariana, go for brunch at Ricky. I don't blame you, because I would too, in fairness. Our next story has been a big one this week. And I think this came out of nowhere, even though it had obviously been causing a lot of conversation. The Met Gala 2027. Now, as we know it so far, this year's theme effectively has been cancelled. What has been going on here?
0: So yeah, Met Gala 27 has been cancelled. It was due to be based around John Galliano, but it has been cancelled following backlash about some controversial comments he made in the past. So the exhibition was due to be called John Galliano Horizons, and it was due to come next spring. We all know the first Monday in May.
1: Yes.
0: But this comes the move comes after Galliano was convicted of a hate crime by a French court in 2011. And he actually referenced this on his Instagram. He wrote, "After much reflection and discussion with those involved, I have decided with great sadness that it is best for the exhibition not to take place at this time. I remain fully accountable for the pain caused by my words, and I'm deeply sorry about it." But in the New York Times, it also mentioned that so the Met Gala runs off the basis of donors, that a few donors had contacted the Met in previous weeks, saying that these gifts and these donations would be withdrawn if the, exhibition was to go ahead. So I imagine that was a huge force in pulling it.
1: Yeah, there's a New York Times piece you're referring to there that went into the background of how Anna Wintour has raised through the Met Gala hundreds of millions of dollars for the Costume Institute, which is like a big part of the Met and has been a huge audience draw. But the donors involved with that side of the museum seems increasingly frustrated over kind of the conversation around this exhibition. So yeah, it's a big one, isn't it? Because Anna Wintour has been on John Galliano's side as a friend and a kind of supporter of fashion designers for a long time, but there has always been this conversation of what kind of redemption should or shouldn't someone like John have. So this I feel like is not going to go anywhere. And I mean, they kind of said, didn't they, that like there's still going to be a Met Gala, it'll just be a different theme. So I don't know what the theme is going to be.
0: I'm putting my bets on Dolly Parton here and now.
1: Okay. Oh, or like maybe Camp Part 2, and there's a lot of people paying tribute to Dolly Parton. Remember they did the camp year and some people did not get the camp memo at all?
0: No, could we do a camp era, maybe.
1: Yeah, maybe do like a reboot or a remake. We're rebooting everything. Why don't we reboot a few Met Gala themes while we're at it?
0: Yeah.
1: And now speaking of big stories, this like almost 30 years to the literal day that Tupac died, there has been this, I suppose, closure or at least update in this big case, which has been a part of pop culture for 30 years. I mean, this is crazy.
0: Yeah, completely. So we, as you were saying, we finally have the answer to a 30-year cold case that has plagued the hip-hop world and also kind of been marred in controversy and lore and all the rest.
1: Yeah.
0: So this week, former gang boss Duan Keith D. Davis has been found guilty of orchestrating the murder of Tupac Shakur. Now, that means he wasn't the one to fire the gun, but he was the one to organize it, allegedly.
1: Oh,
0: so
1: wow.
0: During the trial... Yeah, so during the trial, the court heard a recording of him in a police interview in 2008, and he said he was in the car from which the shots were fired, but he himself did not fire the bullets. However, prosecutors argued that Davis, who was formerly part of the Southside Compton Crips street gang, did not fire the gun but was responsible for it. So his sentencing is set for the 13th of October, but his defense team is already all over appealing the conviction. So once again, this is a story that is moving. Wild to almost have an end to this 30-year-long story.
1: I know, because, I mean, what I didn't realize until I was kind of reading up on this before we spoke this morning is that Tupac died on the 7th of September, 1996. I mean, it's the 5th of September today. So, like, literally almost 30 years today. And then, obviously, his myth and legend only got bigger in the years following his death. And people almost discovered his music in a weird way after that time. So, this, I mean, it's mad. We're still talking about Tupac. That is the thing. It's just never gone away. And that does make me feel a bit old, and you have managed to find a story to make me feel old again, Kate. So I don't know, I just had a birthday, like I'm having an existential crisis as is. Do you know what I mean?
0: Well, we're all about to be having a crisis after this week, because we are now officially in the late 2020s.
1: Oh,
0: that is according to a graphic that went viral this week, which said that September 1st 2026, which is Monday of this week, officially heralded in the late 2020s. And so obviously the millennials and Gen Zs are all going bananas. However, some have come back to say that we are still, 2026 is still mid-decade and not the late. But I think resistance is futile here. And so on the post, which on the graphic, which originally went viral, which is on the Instagram account today,

0: years old. The top comments range from "What do you mean the pandemic just happened?" to "Can we have the absolute already?" So you're not
1: yesterday.
0: Alone in those feelings.
1: You were like, "I know you had a birthday. Want to feel even older?" Okay, cool. In less scary, we're all facing our inevitable aging news. We do have, and I mentioned this earlier, but it is probably one of the biggest stories, not just in the sporting world, but kind of in the news in general today. The one and only Katie Taylor's final fight this evening. I mean, what is going on with that?
0: Oh my God. So all the details actually made me even more excited than I already was. So it's a quarter of a century after her first fight as an amateur, which happened at the National Stadium. Mm-hmm. But her final act in the ring takes place today, with the fight expected just after 10 p.m. And I say the word expected because there are 9 fights happening today, the first of which starts at 4.05 p.m.
1: Oh.
0: The main undercard starts at 7. Yeah, it's a big old day for it. The main undercard starts at 7 with Taylor Bevan and Emmett Brennan. But RTÉ will broadcast the entire thing from top to bottom, and RTÉ 2 will broadcast the live radio. So Katie's fight, which is going to happen around 10, maybe not 10 exactly, she's fighting Frenchwoman Flora Tilly, who is undefeated since she started professionally fighting in 2019. She's come under the radar somewhat in the scene. Her coach originally admitted that they were stunned to be chosen as Taylor's final opponent. But she seemed comfortable with the role of kind of party pooper at Jones's Road. She says, "I'm the underdog to the fight, but I have nothing to lose and everything to win." Westlife are also headlining the gig ahead of their record-breaking 13-night residency at the 3 Arena starting next week. So
1: Whoa.
0: Even if you're not a boxing fan, there's stuff to tune into.
1: What songs are Westlife going to... Like, that's... You don't can't do Uptown Girl. That's too on the nose. Flying Without Wings? Do you do the World of Our Own?
0: Flying Without Wings... Well, yeah, I mean, listen, I would listen to all of them while watching Katie Taylor throw a punch, so maybe I'm the wrong person to ask.
1: Yes, true, although that does make me wonder what's on Katie Taylor's, like, pre-fight hype playlist. Like, is it just the Westlife best of? Is that why she said, "Listen,
0: or
1: I have one request"?
0: What's she going to walk out to? Is she going to walk out to "You Raise Me Up"?
1: I mean, you know what? Like, as much as I've enjoyed Tom of Entertainment is UK, you might have a career in boxing promotion. Do you know, you're thinking ahead here. You've got more strings to your bow. That is our lot for the Entertainment News. We've a lot there, from Ariana to Katie Taylor. We've gotten through a lot of stories this morning. Kate, thank you so much for chatting us this morning. I know it's been a busy morning, so I appreciate it.
0: Thanks, Emil. Connor, have a good day.
1: You too. That is Kate DeMolder, your entertainment correspondent here on 2FM Weekends this morning. Journalist, you can check out Kate online as well. We'll have more music for you now, I think, from a man who is back in Ireland playing Malahide Castle on June 15th after that stellar showing of Electric Picnic last weekend. This is, of course, Samba with "My Body Isn't Ready" on 2FM.

Bruno Mars and Rosé, that is APT here on 2FM. Before that, Somber, My Body Isn't Ready. He's back in Ireland playing at Malahide Castle next June. This is Conor Bean in for Blonde this morning. On 2FM weekends, in the next hour, we have the Red Herring Report, where you spot the fake news story and you could be off to Dublin Zoo. You can spark your passion for nature this September by visiting Dublin Zoo, Ireland's most popular family attraction, by heading to dublinzoo.ie to book your tickets. And autumn is here. It's beginning to take hold. I got to see Practical Magic 2 early this week, and it really gave me an extreme September autumnal vibe. And it got me in my little, like, kind of witchy, spiritual, manifesty bag. So I wanted to talk to someone about all things spiritual and tarot reading. So tarot reader Taylor Grace, will be joining me in the next hour to talk about just that. I'm going to be like Nicky Kidman in Practical Magic. That is the vibe I'm going to be giving you. And I'll have my track of the week. It is from a new K-pop group called Tweed, who do have an interesting Irish connection that I want to tell you

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10: Good morning, it's 11 o'clock. I'm Ryan Clark. A teenager on an e-bike has died in a hit-and-run incident in County Clare. Gardaí were alerted shortly after 11 o'clock last night and found a teenage boy unresponsive by the roadside near Clonlara on the Clare-Limerick border. He was pronounced dead at the scene. A second vehicle involved in the incident failed to remain at the scene. The Nepali Army has said it's rescued another person from a blocked hydropower tunnel 10 days after catastrophic flash floods hit the area on the border with Tibet. They said the man found alive is a Chinese national. Two Nepalese workers were freed from another tunnel yesterday. Separately, Nepalese officials say they've also rescued a woman from the fourth floor of her home. Fuel supports and transport regulation, decarbonisation and the future of Ireland's supply chain are set to be the focus of the second day of the Irish Road Haulage Association's annual conference. Thousands of hauliers and transport operators from across the country are in Killarney, County Kerry for the event. The association has said its conference this year comes as the sector grapples with rising fuel costs. Katie Taylor will take on the undefeated French boxer Flora Pilly at Croke Park tonight. Following a week of news conferences, workouts and weigh-ins, the build-up is coming to a close. The venue is sold out for what's expected to be an exciting contest. Paul O'Flynn reports.
11: After more than 20 years of glory, one of Ireland's greatest sporting stories comes to an end tonight. Katie Taylor will fulfil her lifelong dream of boxing in Croke Park in front of 82,000 fans and a million or more watching live on TV.

0: From humble beginnings in Bray to Olympic glory, Madison Square Garden, Netflix and beyond, it's a Hollywood story with what promises to be a fairy tale ending tonight. There's a stacked undercard, a Westlife show and a ring walk that will go down in the annals of Irish sport. A moment of history that's not to be missed.
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1: Mainly dry with sunny spells and isolated showers this morning. A patchy rain and drizzle will spread northeastwards through the day. Highest temperatures of 15 to 19 degrees.
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co-written by Ed Sheeran and Johnny McDay from Snow Patrol, no less. That is Cat's Eye with Animal, taken from their new EP Wild. In case you missed it, you can listen back on RT Listen and wherever you get your podcasts. I was in with Darren earlier this week to talk about Cat's Eye, their rise to global success, and what it was like to be there when they kicked off their first ever world tour with a headline show in Dublin's Three Arena on Tuesday. I will tell you this, I have never heard louder screams in my life. The kids that love Cat's Eye, they can scream, okay? I actually almost think I was like, my hearing is not going to survive this night. It just about did. And if Cat's Eye ever come back to Ireland and you can get a ticket, it is a spectacular show that they put on. This is Connor being with you until 12 o'clock today on 2FM in for Blana Tracy. We have had prizes and giveaways galore and we are not stopping just yet. We have a red herring report this hour. Our top news reader, Hugh Kerr, we'll be sharing some outlandish news stories and you have to guess which one is not real. If you can think you can spot the fake, you'll just text us on 51552.

0: It's Casey Musgraves on 2FM with Dry Spell. From the album Middle of Nowhere. She's on tour in the US at the moment and it's this big arena show. I don't know how to say this in a family-friendly way, but I'll tell you, her stage props give new meaning to the term disco ball. That's all I'll say. I'll leave the rest up to your imagination. Before that, a club banger from Tinashe and Disco Lines at No Broke Boys. Tinashe has a new album later this month, coming this month, called Popstar. And to say that I am sweating to hear the full thing would be an understatement. This is Connor being with you until 12 today. And I have some fun news for you. We have a brand new game on this show. Our top newsreader, Hugh Kerr, a busy man indeed. He has three news stories to tell us about. One of these news stories is fake, completely made up. And we need you to listen to this report and figure out which one it is. If you think you can spot the fake, text us on 51502 or WhatsApp us 0871879200 and you could win a pass for Dublin Zoo for two adults and two children. It is Ireland's most popular family attraction. You can head to dublinzoo.ie to book your tickets or you could win them this afternoon or this morning. It's still the morning. Thanks to your eagle ear listening to Hugh's fake news report this morning. 51502 or 0871879200. Have a listen to this. It's this weekend's Red Herring Report. You need to spot the fake story in here and let us know what it is. Hugh, take it away.
1: It's time for the Red Herring Report with me, Hugh Carr, reading the news so you don't have to. A man from Winter Haven, Florida, has turned his severed toe into a necklace. Saul Jacobs lost two toes in a freak lawnmower accident in July and was rushed to Tampa General Hospital. Despite their best efforts, surgeons were not able to reattach the toes. Jacobs recalls that he requested to bring the toes home when he came around from the anesthesia. The nurse thought I was still under the influence from the pain meds. Maybe I was. All I knew was the toes were mine, and I wanted them. Jacobs has since turned the largest toe into a pendant and attached it to a chain that he wears like a necklace. It's a great conversation starter. People are always curious. Have you ever wondered what the cutest thing in the world is? It's a penguin in a little red waistcoat. Chilean researchers have designed a therapeutic suit from copper and zinc to speed up the recovery of penguins after surgery for wounds often sustained when they become trapped in fishing nets. The suit was created by adapting copper bodysuits that allow wounds to heal that don't restrict the penguin's flexibility. We're just delighted that the penguins can heal while looking so dapper. And finally, have you ever woken up with something strange in your mouth? Virginia doctor Dr. Kirsta Edelman shared a public service announcement about rabies when she woke up to a bat trying to get in her mouth. This morning I was asleep, and I had a dream that there was a little mouse trying to get into my mouth, she said. I'm half asleep. I reached up to my mouth again, still thinking this is a dream, and then I touched something that is kind of slimy and a little hairy and cool, and I immediately somehow knew it was a bat. This bat was legitimately trying to burrow between my lips into my mouth, she said, adding that she grabbed the bat and threw it across the room, shouting to her husband. Although the bat eventually tested negative, Edelman and her husband did begin treatment for rabies. Talk about a rude awakening.
0: There you go. It's your Red Herring Report. If you can spot the fake news story in there, text us now, 51552 or 0871879200. A pass for Dublin Zoo for two adults and two children is the prize up for grabs if you can get it right.

this morning. Music on the way from Stella Lefty, Sam Smith and Ella Langley. Why do all those names kind of work well together? They all form a band. It's still to come, but first a throwback for you from Kevin Rudolph and Lil Wayne. This is Take Me Back. It's Let It Rock on 2FM.

0: Kevin Rudolph and Lil Wayne, Let It Rock here on 2FM Weekends. It's Connor being with you till 12. Sam Smith, Ella Langley, and more music on the way. Stella Lefty's up after this.
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0: Sam Smith and Kim Petras at Unholy here on 2FM. Before that, playing a show at Dublin's Academy in March of next year, Stella Lefty with Boston. It's Connor being with you till 12 today on 2FM. And this morning we're playing our brand new game on this show called Red Herring Report, and we're going to find out who will win a pass for Dublin Zoo for two adults and two children. It is truly Ireland's most popular family attraction. You can head to dublinzoo.ie for more details on that. But for now, on the line is Rebecca in Monaghan. Hello, Rebecca. How are you?
1: Hi, how are you?
0: I'm very good. What are you up to this morning, Rebecca?
1: Not so much. We're literally just about to make pancakes. So that'll have to be on hold for a minute.
0: Nice. What are the pancake toppings of choice in your household, Rebecca?
1: The two-year-old will have cream and any type of berry, and then we'll have bacon.
0: Okay, that's a good mix. I like the bacon berry mix. Like, that's maybe controversial, but I like a little bit of both, so I'm not going to lie. Okay, yeah. Rebecca, we are doing this game. It is called Red Herring Report. Here I have a little reminder, a little kind of breakdown of the headlines that were in Hugh's report this morning. Let's have a quick listen to this to refresh our memories.
2: Your Red Herring Headlines. Foot fashion in full effect as toe pendant made in Florida. Little penguin in little red waistcoat. Oh, and just the cutest thing in the world. And bats burrowing in doctor's mouths.
0: Okay. The news isn't what it used to be, Rebecca. They're doing all sorts of the news these days. Okay, so Rebecca, those are our three stories. What do you think is the red herring in that report today?
1: Story one, I hope.
0: All right, let's return to Hugh for the reveal of today's possible red herring.
2: I've just received a note from my producer.

0: It turns out there is no severed toe necklace on sale. Well, not that I was looking to buy it.
1: There you go.
0: Ignore that I said that.
1: Okay, there you go, Rebecca. That means you have won that prize date. You're heading to Dublin Zoo. Passes for two adults and two children. I don't know if they do pancakes in Dublin Zoo, but I know they've got lots of other great stuff in there anyway.
2: Yeah. I have a two-year-old here that wants to say hello to you.
1: Oh, hello.
2: Do you want to say hi? Do you want to say hi?
1: Hello.
2: He's waving.
1: Okay,
2: you want to say
1: I
2: hello
1: can.
2: Hello.
1: Hello. There you go. 2-year-old on 2FM. That you could not get better than that. Thank you so much, Rebecca. Thanks for taking part today. Enjoy your pancakes and enjoy Dublin Zoo.
2: Thanks so much.
1: No problem. Have a great weekend. That is Rebecca, our winner today on the Red Herring Report. There could be more Red Herring Reports coming your way. I don't know. The news, lads. I don't know about the news anymore. I don't know. I'm going to the newsroom. I have things to say. Anyway. While I take it up with management, here's the new one from Ellen Langley. She's had the song of the summer. This is her other track. It's Be Her on 2FM.

0: following Choosing Texas. She's gives us that one. It is Ella Langley with Be Her here on 2FM. This is Connor with you till 12. My track of the week is on the way. And I'm talking to tarot reader and teacher Taylor Grace very shortly with a throwback from David Guetta and Rihanna on the way next on 2FM. After this.
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5: We won't make you jump through hoops for lower prices. We'll give you them every day. Aldi. It's not complicated.

0: It's Rihanna and David Guetta on 2FM with Who's That Chick. Music on the way from Sabrina Carpenter and Gracie Abrams. But now the days are getting shorter and autumn has come back. Returns, it's here. It encourages two to embrace our witchy side, if you will. I got to see Practical Magic 2 a little bit early this week. And that film and the turn of the seasons has me thinking about all the kind of spiritual side of things as we approach autumn and even Halloween. But where to begin? Joining me now in studio this morning is tarot reader and teacher Taylor Grace. Good morning, Taylor. Thanks
1: Good
0: for being
1: morning.
0: Here.
1: Thank you so much for having me.
0: Sorry, I'm just making sure I have the sound there.

0: So thank you so much for being here this morning. As I said, I saw the movie earlier this week. I heard that you're a bit of a Practical Magic fan as well.
1: So jealous.
0: We come a bit closer to the microphone, if you don't mind. Yeah, perfect. Thank you. So are you a fan of the original as well?
1: I am, of course. It's such a comfort movie. Best vibes. We love the magic vibes.
0: Exactly. So we do have Halloween coming up, and autumn as a whole, it does have a bit of a witchy type feel to it. Do you get that vibe as well?
1: Absolutely. Like, clients want readings more so, like, this time of year. It's just when people's magic kind of comes out, it's natural that in the darker months we're more introspective, and so it allows our intuition to come out, and people just get really excited about it. It's a good vibe.
0: And it's probably a good time to embrace your spiritual side in a way.
1: Oh, 1,000%. Especially closer to Halloween, you know, they say the veil thins. So I definitely think it's a natural time for that awakening, and a cozy movie, a witchy movie. That's what you want.
0: Okay, I love that. I do kind of feel like Ireland is quite rich in this like pagan vibe and almost like a spiritualism as well. Do you have that sense?
1: Oh, 1,000%. I think Ireland is so magical. The land is so magic. If you go to like the Hill of Tara, for example, like you can feel the energy in there, and it's the same with the people, you know. It's our natural traditional way to connect the land and the seasons and the moon and our body cycles. So absolutely, Ireland is magic and our people are magic.
0: Oh my God, I love that. You could be doing ads for Tourism Ireland. How did you get into tarot reading?
1: Well, I suppose if you want to be technical, so I'm clairaudient and claircognizant. So that means that my intuition comes from knowing. So I just kind of will know things, or I hear messages. So that's something that's passed down through the women in my family. But then I was just kind of around it as well. When I was younger, I went to psychic fairs. I have a picture of me when I was like six with a singing bowl. And now I just finished my thesis on that. So it's just been in my life always. But yeah, really around 13, 14, 15, I studied it fully myself and did all my courses and everything. So yeah.
0: Wow.
1: Since about 14 or 15, I've been doing professional readings.
0: Wow. And how does someone go about learning tarot or just getting into it in that way?
1: Well, I think anyone can do it, and that's a huge misconception. People think you need a gift or some magic, but everyone has that in them. So really it's, we could be here for hours talking about tarot as it is. Like, it is an amazing tool. There's layers to it. It's like anything. You do have to go back and learn the foundation. It originated in Italy in like the 1400s, 15th century as a card game. So there's so much history to it. You have to go back and look at that, and then I suppose break it down card by card and learn it. So I teach courses, and it's a full day intensive course just to familiarize yourself with the 78 cards. So it's a big undertaking, but it's amazing.
0: And is it true? I've heard this before and I've always wondered how true it is, because I'm like, I've probably gone against it, that you aren't supposed to buy your own tarot cards. You have to get them as a gift, because actually at the screening the other night, they gave us like a branded tarot card pack for the movie. I was like, well, that's a gift, so that's fine.
1: Yeah, well, I think it's mixed opinions. You hear one thing from one person and another from another. So I think whatever, you know, has been passed down to you, whatever you believe, but I don't think so. What if you want tarot cards and no one ever buys them for you?
0: Yeah.
1: I think it's, you know, you can give the gift to yourself. Buy yourself the deck.
0: There you go.
1: I don't think it matters. I think tarot comes and finds you when it's supposed to.
0: I like that. Is it safe to say that, like, just from your experience doing readings and your teaching stuff, that tarot, like, most people interested in tarot reading seem to be women, or that it's popular with women in a way?
1: Yes, absolutely. I think women, because of our just the divine feminine energy, is so intuitive. It's, I think, more natural with our cycles and everything to be drawn to that. Whereas I have found from experience men to be a bit more resistant to it, but I also find, you know, sometimes they're just happy to learn. Like, once you kind of demystify it a little bit and explain it more, people are typically quite open to it. But yeah, I feel women are much more open to it, whereas there's a little bit more resistance with the men.
0: That's it. Is it just like they're almost like cynical, or they don't want to kind of see things differently? I don't know.
1: I just find that it's harder for them to take the criticism or the messages that the cards bring. So, you know, even if something comes up that yeah, they're just more likely to say it's not true, even if it, you know, deep down it is. Oh. So it's a bit, and I'm like, I don't want to try and heal you here. I'm not being your therapist. So
0: right, yeah, that's a good way of putting it. I know what you mean. There's a message.
1: You have
0: there.
1: To be open to it, yeah, you know. Yeah. And if you're not, then it's like I'm reading a brick wall, and I'm not interested.
0: Okay, I like the way you're.

0: thinking there. Okay. Mm-hmm. We mentioned Practical Magic 2, which is in cinemas next week. That's a big 90s hit. There was stuff like Charmed and The Craft. There's a lot of shows and films in the 90s in particular that seem to tap into some of these vibes around magic, witchcraft, etc. How do you think that stuff is portrayed in film and television? Is it accurate? Does it connect? How do you feel about it?
1: I think there's, you know, like everything, there's good examples and poor examples. I love The Craft, Practical Magic, even Sabrina the Teenage Witch. Like, they're all such positive, cozy, witchy, like feminine influences. There's obviously the more negative parts. And I think the movie Tarot, that was like a horror movie. I watched it. I loved it. But I can also remember clients being terrified. Like,
0: oh, really? Yeah, just, I hadn't even thought of that. The
1: horror
0: genre. The
1: fear-mongering. And, you know, already we're contending with having cards like Death and the Devil and the Tower. So trying to not, like, show people that that's not scary, and then a movie comes in and terrifies you, it's counterintuitive. But
0: yes,
1: anything that starts a conversation, I think, around tarot is welcomed. It's not always done perfectly, but I think we have some great movies and TV shows that make up for it.
0: That's a great way of putting it. Do you think people are more open about paganism or their Wicca beliefs and practices and stuff now?
1: I definitely think so. I noticed I worked in Dervish Holistic Shop on Anger Street for years, and we noticed, particularly around COVID, everyone flew into the shop. Like, we had queues out the door, and it was because people had the time to look within, introspection,
0: let their intuition. They were slowing down a bit. Yes. Yeah, and some people, yeah.
1: And so I think if people give themselves a chance, it's within all of us. It's in our ancestors. They were connected to the land and their own magic. So I do feel it's within everyone. And when people have a chance to listen in, it's very natural to connect to it. So, yeah.
0: Okay, well, I have a feeling the very first screening of Practical Magic 2 next week, you'd be like,
1: yes.
0: One ticket, please.
1: Please. I am so excited.
0: In your Nicole Kidman style fit, I can see it. Taylor, thank you so much for coming in to talk to today. If people want to check out your work or where you're at, where can they find you?
1: You can find me taylorgrace.ie or Taylor Grace Tarot on Instagram.
0: And that's Taylor, T-A-Y-L-O-R. We should like that Taylor Swift, if you will.
1: Yes, absolutely.
0: Are you the Taylor Swift of Tarot?
1: I am the Tarot Taylor Swift. I will take it. I'll take it.
0: Tarot Taylor. She's in her Tarot era. There you go. It's absolutely all coming together.
1: And
0: it's Taylor Grace. You can find out more from Taylor at Taylor Grace.ie. Thank you so much for coming into us.
1: Thank
0: now let's get you some music from Sabrina Carpenter. This is House Tour in 2FM.

Gracie Abrams, Look at My Life here in 2FM. An app song to listen to when you've just speaking to a tarot reader. I'll tell you that. House Tour from Sabrina Carpenter before that. I feel like I love House Tour by Sabrina Carpenter, but was it not made for Instagram Reels in a way? For every video you've ever seen of someone's gaff. Anyway, I'm not complaining. I watch all of them. We are running out of time a little bit on weekend mornings, but I do want to talk about this with you. It is my track of the week. Now, I spoke to Dearen about this a couple weeks ago, and then this week I saw Cat's Eye Live in Dublin. So I've been on a bit of a K-pop rabbit hole, getting into the world of it and who's doing what and all the new groups have come out, because there's always new groups in K-pop. And this one is particularly interesting because there's a bit of an Irish connection. It seems that K-pop has come to Fermanagh. A brand new K-pop group has debuted recently called Tweed, spelled T-U-I-D. But I got the names to do with the tide and the rain, whatever. Pronounced Tweed, spelled T-U-I-D-E. They come from a label called Hybe. Hybe is one of the big K-pop agencies. They have given you bands like BTS, The Seraphim, and they're involved, of course, with Cat's Eye. They're all super young as well, which was a bit trippy when you watch the music video. They're between 15 to 19 years old, but because it's K-pop, they've been trainees, as it's called, for years. One of the gals appears to be from Ireland. Irish newspaper The Impartial Reporter has reported that Yi Hani, who's in the band, was born in Fermanagh, but moved to South Korea with her family. K-pop fan sites have claimed she was born in Fermanagh but went to school in Shanghai. She's fluent in English, which is a big deal for these bands that are now trying to break into international markets. So she could be front and center in the interviews, I reckon. They've recently launched their first ever EP. It is called Tune and Play, and the lead single from it is this track, which, as though we're going into the autumn, I think this is a nice bit of a summer reminder. It samples a dance track from the 2000s called Copacabana. The tune itself is called Sun Kiss. It has an amazing music video filmed in Iceland, which is well worth

0: That is my track of the week from Tweed, a new K-pop group. It's called Sunkiss, from the EP Tune and Play. And as you mentioned, Yi Hani from the band of 15 years old, born in Fermanagh, which could make her the first ever Irish K-pop idol. Listen, we find you the nuggets here on 2FM. Helen and Hugh are on the way from Lidl in Ballybock today. Keep listening, they have great prizes up for grabs. And on tomorrow's show, another chance to win tickets for Lola Young, who's back in Ireland next year at Fairview Park. Plus, a hotel stay to give away for the What's Wrong With You quiz, which people were very into today. And another family pass for Dublin Zoo is up for grabs. I'm Conor Bean. I'll be back with you tomorrow from 9 here on 2FM. Thank you so much to Andrew and Caroline for their help on the show today. Helen and Hugh are live with you from 12 on 2FM. And don't forget, the Katie Taylor fight is live from 8 o'clock tonight here on 2FM. All our coverage. That's all still to come after this.
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4: Good afternoon, it's 12 o'clock, I'm Ryan Clark. The Ukrainian President Volodymyr Zelensky has criticised Russia for launching airstrikes on Ukrainian airports this weekend, while the US is initiating another push for peace. Two of President Trump's envoys, his son-in-law Jared Kushner and Steve Witkoff, are holding talks in Moscow today and in Kyiv tomorrow. Mr. Trump told reporters at the White House that the envoys would be taking with them a plan for peace, but he gave no details.
5: Are they bringing with them new proposals?
6: No, they're bringing with them a proposal to end the war. Because I ended eight wars. I hope you're proud of me. I ended eight wars. I get no credit for it. I ended eight wars. Did I get the Nobel Prize? No.
4: The Nepali army has said it's rescued another person from a blocked hydropower tunnel 10 days after catastrophic flash floods hit the area on the border with Tibet. They say the man found alive is a Chinese national. Two Nepalese workers were freed from another tunnel yesterday. Separately, Nepalese officials say they've also rescued a woman from the fourth floor of her home. David Fisher is the head of delegation at the International Red Cross in Nepal.
7: Many areas are still cut off, and particularly those farthest to the north. There's road access for about 4 kilometers outside of Dunche, which is the main sort of central capital of the district. And from there, you have to be either on helicopter or on foot, and on foot in this incredible mud.
4: Fuel supports, transport regulation and decarbonisation are set to be the focus of the second day of the Irish Road Haulage Association's annual conference. Thousands of hauliers and transport operators from across the country are in Killarney for the event. The association has said its conference this year comes amid it grapples with rising fuel costs. A teenager on an e-bike has died in a hit-and-run incident in County Clare. Gardaí were alerted shortly after 11 o'clock last night and found a teenage boy unresponsive by the roadside near Clonlara on the Clare-Limerick border. He was pronounced dead at the scene. A second vehicle involved in the incident failed to remain at the scene.
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4: Sunny spells and isolated showers today. Patchy rain and drizzle will spread northeastwards through the afternoon. Highest temperatures of 15 to 19 degrees.
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12: Yes, this is your 2FM Weekend Afternoons. Helen Galgi with you here with Hugh Carr.
13: Hello.
12: We have a very special show today for a very special day. Yes, the day is finally here. The one we've all been waiting for. 80,000 people are going to be filling Croke Park this evening for a boxing match that will go down in history. This is an amazing moment for Irish sport, boxing and women of Ireland. And you can be there too. So if the FOMO is killing you, we have two tickets to give away right here in the Roadcaster.
13: Yeah, it's unbelievable. If you pop along, we are in the Lidl on the Ballybock Road, right in the car park. If you pop along, give us your name. Two of you will be selected at random to come back here for half two to go head to head in a quiz about Katie Taylor. Remember, half two in the Lidl car park in Ballybock. Two of the final physical tickets for Katie Taylor in Croke Park. Helen, I'm buzzing.
12: I'm so glad we have the plug.
13: I know.
12: It's like literally, it's that simple. Come here, fight for the tickets.
13: Yeah, oh, fight for the tickets. Very
12: good. Oh, 100.
13: Very good. Let's get some music first. Those Madonna and Sabrina Carpenter kicking off the show today on 2FM.

0: Madonna and Sabrina Carpenter on 2FM. This is your 2FM weekend afternoons with Helen and Hugh. We are live outside the Lidl in Ballybock, ready for the Katie Taylor fight tonight.
1: I'm actually, you know, like the goosebumps are real, Helen. I don't know if you can see this. And I maybe can't because I've got very hairy arms, but I promise to you that I am actually very, very excited.
0: So we were chatting about Katie.

0: and all this, and to see now over a 20-year career, more than 20-year career, becoming, I think, to be honest, one of the greatest of all times. Like, has to be the
1: 100%.
0: 100% greatest women boxer of all time, potentially greatest boxer of all time, period.
1: Mulan is such a good shout as well, because that's so funny to me, because I remember, like, obviously, like, I grew up with five brothers, so we would be baiting each other around the place, but, like, the thoughts of her going in to fight these randoms, like, yeah. Like the kahunas. Yeah. Do you know what I mean? Seriously, what a woman. So, it got us thinking about strong women and strong women anthems. So yes. 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So if you don't know, 4Play is a game that we play where you help us build the playlist, but you don't get nothing for nothing.
0: Yeah, of course. 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
1: What a show. After the summer that everyone has had, that is the perfect little end. So, how do you enter? 0871879200 or 51552. We want to hear your big woman anthems.
0: Yeah.
1: Okay, and we're going to pick the best one and they're going to get the prize. So, I wanted to start us off with the bang, and honestly, this is something that I'm sure Katie has her own choice, but I would kind of push forward for an entrance song because it is big, bad, bold. It had to be Pink, Get the Party Started on 2FM.
0: Yes.

0: your 2FM weekend afternoons. Helen Galgi, Hugh Carr, and the day is here. The one we've all been waiting for. 80,000 people are going to be filling Croke Park this evening for a boxing match that will go down in history. This is an amazing moment for Irish sport, for boxing, for women, and for Ireland. And you can be there. Okay, so if the FOMO is killing you, which it kind of is for me, we have two tickets to give away right here in the Roadcaster.
1: And I have to say, you have a great boxing announcer voice, I think.
0: No, don't be saying because if I get pitched for that and I don't get ring girl, I'm going to be annoyed. I already have my eyes set on what I want to do, but thank you.
1: I think you could definitely do that in the red corner.
0: Weighing 10 pounds.
1: Oh, she's only wee. She's only wee. God love her. I think you have a career in that. But listen, if you want to be at the fight tonight, Katie Taylor, Flora Pilly in Croke Park. Lads, we're going to be talking about this fight until the end of time. I was saying it to Benny yesterday. I'm saying it to you again today, Helen. The last time there was a boxer headlining Croke Park is Muhammad Ali. Honestly, they only get the goats in here. If you want to be amongst them people that are going to be there, get yourself down to the Lidl on the Ballybock Road, just beside the Clontliffe Road. If you've ever made your way to Croke Park, you know exactly where it is. You'll see a massive poster of Katie Taylor on the side of the Lidl as well. Get yourself down to the Roadcaster, and for about 2:30, give us your names and you might be getting a call back to come here for 2:30 to get the physical actual tickets to be one of the last people in the country to get a ticket for the fight tonight. Helen, it is going to be massive.
0: It's mental. We're in the car park, so if you just run around the back, you will see us. And that's the thing. It is a where were you when moment, because as you said with the Muhammad Ali one, I remember my granddad was, he got in the same taxi as Muhammad Ali's taxi driver.
1: What?
0: Now, apparently, you know, Dublin taxi driver is probably the biggest lot of waffle, but that's his story. So everyone wants to have a story, and imagine to be saying, oh, yeah, no, I was actually there. Yeah. So get down to the Roadcaster, Lidl and Ballybock, if you want the tickets today.
1: Absolutely. Then we'll switch over to... Oh, there we go. Ring that...
0: Ding, ding, ding.
1: We were talking about foreplay.
0: Back to business with foreplay now. So our foreplay team for today is Strong Independent Women Anthems.
1: Yeah.
0: Okay. If you don't know what foreplay is, it's the part of the show where you help us build the playlist. 087-187-9200 or 51552. Send us in your anthems, because the best one is going to get a luxurious one-night foodie escape at the Johnstown Estate. Now, wouldn't that be nice?
1: It'd be absolutely gorgeous.
0: So, Hugh, I put it to you. Yeah. I need a woman's anthem. Give me your thinking behind it and what you have chosen.
1: It's a lot of pressure, because obviously I know yourself and Benny are like top notch when it comes to the music selections. Benny keeps calling himself an international man of music.
0: I thought you were going to say you and Benny are independent women, and you know.
1: There is no stronger, more stronger independent woman than Benny Bracken.
0: Yes, of course.
1: But of course you're the strongest independent woman we know, Helen.

0: I needed to get something that would make you feel a little bit of an oomph. You know, when you're in the car and you want to be, especially if you're making your way to Croke Park, that you just want to feel like that you can take on the world, that anything can happen. And is there any woman who really, there is no stopping her at all other than Rihanna?
1: Oh, yes, Hugh. Now we're talking.
0: And Shut Up and Drive is a banger, and I will hear no word about it. That's my selection today. 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
2: Today we are coming to you live from the Lidl store on the Ballyback Road, just down the road from Croke Park. And we're here with Lidl to join them in standing in Katie's corner as she gets ready for her final fight in what has been an unbelievable sporting career. And not just that.
1: Yeah.
2: We have two tickets to give away. All you need to do is get down to the Roadcaster. We're here in the Lidl and Ballybock outside, just in the car park.
1: Yeah.
2: If you see us, run over to us. The list is getting long.
1: We're getting a wave there from a woman.
2: And we're literally picking from a list. Gonna ring you. You get here, we do a quiz, and you got your tickets.
1: It couldn't be easier. It couldn't be easier. Helen, I'm telling you, we could be with some very, very happy people around Ballybock now.
2: I want to do it. I'm raging.
1: Tell you what, I'll do the quiz with you off air and see if you could win the quiz.
2: Okay.
1: We'll see if you could manage. Let's get back to the music and let's get back to a man who knows how to party. It's Pitbull on 2.

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1: This is 2FM weekend afternoons. We are outside the Lidl in Ballybock getting ready for the Katie Taylor fight. And thus, our foreplay theme for today is strong women anthems. So we want your text in 087-187-9200 or 51552. What are your strong women answers? The best answer is going to win a luxurious one-night foodie escape at the Johnstown Estate.
0: Harry's getting
1: that, that nice?
0: There's a lad out with the Bows jersey. Yes, come
1: up
0: on,
1: the Bows!
0: Up the Bows, come on. We just played Don't Stop the Party as well. The Bows are going to Europe. Don't Stop the Party!
1: Come We're focusing on our strong, independent women.
0: Focus, yeah, come on. Up the Bows, sorry, of course. Yeah, absolutely. We've got two clips in there now.
1: Yeah, we got a text in from Michelle saying, has to be Kelly Clarkson. What doesn't kill you makes you stronger. Come on, Katie.
0: Go on, give
1: it
0: a play. What doesn't kill you makes you Come on. Love that song. That actually makes you feel 10 foot tall, doesn't it?
1: Now, Niamh in Dublin with an absolute cracker of a suggestion.
0: Yeah.
1: Shania Twain, Man, I Feel Like a Woman.
0: Oh, well, of course. Come on. Give us a blast of that.
2: Let's go.
1: Let's go, girls.
0: You actually, I think I, man, I do feel like a woman. What is it, short skirts, men's shirts?
1: Oh my God, cracker of a suggestion. Now that has to be on your playlist getting ready for a big old fight.
0: Absolutely, 100%. Don't forget, the best selection will get a luxurious one-night foodie escape at the Johnstown Estate. But first up, another women anthem. I think that this is potentially one of the greatest ones of the last 20 years. Nelly Furtado, Helen. Come on, man eater.
1: Oh, this is my anthem.

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2: 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Due to demand, an extra date has been added.

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0: That is that music on 2FM, and this we are at the Lidl outside of Ballybockham, in Ballybockham, Letchkill, in the car park. And Helen, we have got two tickets to give away for the Katie Taylor fight, and there are people waving at us from outside. That looks like a Katie Taylor fan, absolutely, 100%. Helen, very, very exciting thing. We are, of course, playing Foreplay, where we're picking tracks, and we've gone for Strong Women anthems in anticipation for the fight tonight.
1: Yes, so it's 087-187-9200 or 51552. The prize, a luxurious one-night foodie escape at the Johnstown Estate for the best big women anthem. And I always sneak this one in wherever I can, but I'm sorry, it's one of the greatest pop songs of all time, and I don't care. It happens to be a woman, but also it is a woman's anthem because it's the first time we're hearing, well, it's the first time, okay, I mean, it's ridiculous.
0: First time a woman has ever said.
1: Yeah, first time a woman has ever, but I'm like, the woman is going after what she wants, and yeah, that's exactly what we want. It is Lady Gaga, Paparazzi on 2FM.
0: Yeah.

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1: This is 2 FM weekend afternoons. Helen and Hugh with you here outside the Lidl in Ballybock. We are so excited to be here. The buzz is crazy. People in their Katie Taylor garb head to toe.
0: Yeah, absolutely.
1: Hats, t-shirts, the whole works. It's all very exciting. But we are at the end of our game of foreplay, which means we need to announce our winner now. Some honourable mentions. We got one in from Raid. Simply the best, Tina Turner.
0: Go on, give us a spin. You're simply the best. This is going to be my walkout song. Whenever I'm a boxer, you know, because obviously, obviously, you know,
1: it just says it all, really.
0: It doesn't say anything better more than I'm just simply the best and better than all the rest, you know.
1: Now, for our winner of the one night foodie escape at the Johnstown Estate, you're going to be savoring a delicious 4-course evening meal before retiring to your luxurious accommodation, followed by a relaxed full Irish breakfast in the morning. 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
0: Yeah!
1: Deirdre Byrne gave us Beyonce Run the World.
0: Yeah, a few people suggested that, but Deirdre got in there and I just had to be yourself. I am so excited to be this. Is there any more powerful woman in the world than Beyonce? And no, not just that. It was her birthday yesterday.
1: It was her birthday yesterday. Happy birthday, B. The beehive will be after us if we don't say that.
0: Exactly.
1: Yeah. And I guarantee the walk up to Kroger later, this will be banging.
0: Absolutely. It's Run the World and Chart 2 FM.

0: Beyonce, Run the World on 2FM, and I have to give a big shout out to Olivia Finnegan. She came up to us. She's a Ballybock local and came up to say hey. The Katie Taylor garb was on her.
1: Oh,
0: she
1: wow.
0: is buzzing for tonight, just like us. So it's only a few hours to go now before Katie Taylor makes history and steps into the ring at Croke Park for her final fight. The whole country is going to come to a stop for it, and today we're teaming up with Lidl, the title event partner, to bring you all the atmosphere and buzz from around Croke Park. We are in the Roadcaster just down from Croke Park, outside the Lidl store on the Ballybock Road. We're just in the car park here, and even though gates don't open till 4, you can already feel the atmosphere here in the building.
1: I mean, the outfits and everything, the flags, the scarves, the headbands, the every kind of bit of Katie Taylor merch you can think of is going around here. And do not forget, we have two of the last tickets in the country for a sold out event. You want to be there. Make sure you make your way down to the Roadcaster out the back of the Lidl in Ballybock and sign yourself up for a chance to win those tickets. We'll be doing a quiz live on air, and listen, you could be there at fight night tonight. Helen, it's very, very exciting,
0: and it's so simple. Also coming up in the next hour, we've got a game of Hello Can You Go, where me and Hugh are going to be going up against each other, and a lot more Katie chat. So awesome. See you then.
1: See you then.

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5: Good afternoon. It's 1 o'clock. I'm Ryan Clark. The Ukrainian President Volodymyr Zelensky has criticised Russia for launching airstrikes on Ukrainian airports this weekend, while the US is initiating another push for peace. Two of President Trump's envoys, his son-in-law Jared Kushner and Steve Witkoff, are holding talks in Moscow today and in Kyiv tomorrow. Mr. Trump told reporters at the White House that the envoys would be taking with them a plan for peace, but gave no details.
6: Are they bringing with them new proposals?
7: No, they're bringing with them a proposal to end the war. Because I ended eight wars. I hope you're proud of me. I ended eight wars. I get no credit for it. I ended eight wars. Did I get the Nobel Prize? No.
5: The Nepali army has said it's rescued another person from a blocked hydropower tunnel 10 days after catastrophic flash floods hit the area on the border with Tibet. They say the man found alive is a Chinese national. Two Nepalese workers were freed from another tunnel yesterday. Separately, officials say they've also rescued a woman from the fourth floor of her home. David Fisher is the head of delegation at the International Red Cross in Nepal.
8: Many areas are still cut off, and particularly those farthest to the north. There's road access for about 4 kilometers outside of Dunche, which is the main sort of central capital of the district. And from there, you have to be either on helicopter or on foot, and on foot in this incredible mud.
5: National Services Day is taking place today, with events being held around the country to celebrate the country's professional and voluntary services. The Minister for Finance, Jack Chambers, took part in a wreath-laying ceremony in the Garden of Remembrance on Parnell Square to commemorate those who lost their lives in service. A range of organisations, including An Garda Síochána, Defence Forces, National Ambulance Service, Civil Defence, RNLI and the Red Cross, are supporting the events. A teenager on an e-bike has died in a hit-and-run incident in County Clare. Gardaí were alerted shortly after 11 o'clock last night and found a teenage boy unresponsive by the roadside near Clonlara on the Clare-Limerick border. He was pronounced dead at the scene. A second vehicle involved in the incident failed to remain at the scene.
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5: Sunny spells and isolated showers today. Patchy rain and drizzle spreading northeastwards this afternoon. Highest temperatures of 15 to 19 degrees.
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9: It's boxing to start with, and Katie Taylor will bring an end to her professional career at Croke Park tonight. The Bray woman will put her 4 titles on the line when she faces the unbeaten Flora Peely from France, while the winner will also claim the vacant WBC Super Lightweight Championship. Both fighters came in under the 10-stone weight limit yesterday. There'll be coverage here on 2FM and RT2 Television from 8 o'clock. In soccer, the first game of the day in the English Premier League is under underway since 12:30. Newcastle United are playing Bournemouth, who are without a win so far, and a 9th-minute goal from Marcus Tavernier has Bournemouth 1-0 up at St James's Park. 5 games are set to start at 3:00. Manchester City will host Coventry City. It'll be Brentford against Sunderland at the Brentford Community Stadium. Leeds United will visit Brighton Hove Albion. The City Ground will be the venue for Nottingham Forest against Tottenham Hotspur. Fulham will entertain Crystal Palace at 5:30. Hull City will take on Aston Villa at the MKM Stadium. In the Scottish Premiership, Celtic will be away to St Mirren tonight at 8:00. And here at home, St Patrick's Athletic and Bohemians will go head-to-head in the quarterfinals of the Club Orange Men's FAI Cup. The game will be at Richmond Park with kick-off at 4:00. In golf, the Walker Cup is underway at Lahinch, with Britain and Ireland leading the USA by 2.5 points to 1.5 after the Saturday foursomes. Josh Hill teamed up with Niall Shields Donegan to win their match, while Stuart Gren and Elliot Baker halved theirs. And finally, for the moment, it's tennis. And on day 7 of the US Open at Flushing Meadows, two-time women's singles champion Naomi Osaka and men's top seed Alexander Zverev will be among the players in action later. I'm Paul O'Neill, and there's more sport on the RTE News app and RTE.ie.
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10: Weekend afternoons, Helen and Hugh with you here. We are having a great time here at the Little Store, the Lidl Store even, on the Ballybough Road, just down the road from Croke Park. And as a title event partner, Lidl have played their part in making Katie's dream of fighting in Croke Park a reality, which is just amazing. It's going to be a historic day where there's an amazing fighting card. There's Eva Scott and Roisin Oh singing Aaron Naveen, which I am buzzing to witness. Westlife are going to be forming.
11: Yes.
10: And that's all in the build up to the main event when Katie steps into the ring for the final fight of her amazing career.
11: Yeah, we can't wait. And 2FM is going to be live from Croke Park tonight too with a very special show. 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Plus, we'll have the full commentary of the Katie and Flora fight. I'm going to be there as well. We'll be chatting to some of the people that are going to be at ringside. I'm very, very excited to be all part of it. We've got so much to cover on the show and across the day with this massive fight happening. And don't forget, Helen, we've got those 2 tickets as well to give away. Get yourself down to the Roadcaster.
10: Get yourself down to the Roadcaster,
11: but have to.
10: Or don't and miss out, because to be honest, our list is long enough. Do you know what I mean? Like, if you want them, please get here, because we're going to be calling people very, very soon. The 2 tickets, they're sat here. We're waiting to give them away.
11: I'm very, very excited. First up, now a bit of music on 2FM. We have got a bit of jazzy. This is My People in Shock.

0: in Ballybock, and we're talking all things the Katie Taylor fight tonight. Now, we had a little kind of read through of what was going to be going on in the evening, and Westlife was one of the things that came up.
1: Yeah.
0: And I was chatting to a few girls outside in the car park, and they were saying to me, like, oh, I can't believe they got Westlife for it. It's a little bit random.
1: Yeah.
0: And I was like, no, it's the perfect. So me and Benny have this theory. I remember he left a concert. I think it was maybe Zach Bryan or Luke Combs, one of those big country ones. And as they were leaving, they were playing Riverdance.
1: Oh, right? Oh my God, amazing. Yeah.
0: And we were wondering, is it some kind of mind game that it's like it actually chills the people out? Because it's like, oh, it's not. And I think that's the same crack with Westlife. Westlife unites.
1: Yeah, it does.
0: Do you know what I mean?
1: Yeah.
0: Like, everyone's going to be up singing on their feet. So I think it will bring a nice little chill ambience to what is a big heated night.
1: 100%. It's going to actually be a wee bit of a full circle moment for me personally. I know they were thinking about me when they were deciding who was going to be playing.
0: Come on.
1: My first ever concert, Westlife in Croke Park.
0: Really?
1: Westlife and Croke Park in like 2007, I think it was.
0: But like, it's an Irish extravaganza. Of course we're having Westlife there.
1: Only the best.
0: Do you know what I mean? It's like Westlife, Katie Taylor, like, just incredible. But you have your own little secret side quest that you need to be doing tonight.
1: Yeah, I'm very, very excited. So as we mentioned earlier on, 2FM is going to be broadcasting the fight live on air, and it's going to be kicking off with Darren from 8 o'clock. And then myself and Siobhan Madigan will be actually ringside chatting to people before the fight, getting their feel for it, what they're thinking, how much Katie means to them. It is honest to God, right? This is going to be mad now. I'm going to get a little bit emotional now. I moved to Dublin 10 years ago this week, right? This is 10 years since I got here, and it's just amazing, this, all these amazing opportunities and experiences that have happened. But this is like to be ringside at potentially one of the biggest sporting moments that we have ever seen in Ireland, and also as well, like this year in sport in Ireland, between what happened with the Ireland nearly qualifying for the World Cup that weekend in Prague and in Hungary and stuff, then with Mayo winning the All-Ireland final in Croke Park, and now again this Katie Taylor thing. It's just so amazing to be a small part of this incredible day. I'm very, very excited,
0: and it's nice to put this kind of ribbon on it. Do you know what I mean?
1: Yeah.
0: Like, that's the perfect little ending to it. And
1: Callum, we're on Snapchat. I don't know if you saw that. We just got filmed there by someone coming out of the park.
0: I'm really excited as well for you to get like the real people's stories and how excited they are, because we've seen a little snippet over here, people coming up and saying hey to us. We're in the Lidl in Ballybock, we're outside in the car park, so do come and say hi, because we do have two tickets away. But hearing how excited especially really young people are,
1: yeah,
0: that it's like there's people that have watched Katie's whole career, but then there's little girls that are coming up and boys that are still so inspired that it's like,
1: yeah,
0: we can all do it too.
1: Yeah, exactly.
0: It's amazing.
1: 100%. People who weren't even born when she won the gold medal. I mean, like, we obviously remember the big massive homecoming that happened in Bray, that moment when she finally won, and just the crowd that was there. It felt like the entirety of Ireland was in that arena in London that night. I think it's just amazing that there's just an entirely new generation, and there's going to be another new generation that are going to be inspired by this, seeing this in Croke Park tonight.
0: There was never once a sports channel on in my house. My dad doesn't like football, doesn't like this, da, da, da, da. I've always known Katie Taylor.
1: Yeah.
0: Like, and that's the gravity of what she has done.
1: Yeah, and we've got two tickets to give away. So listen, it could be an amazing night for yourself if you are in the area. Get down to the Lidl in Ballybock. We're out in the car park, and you could be in with a chance to win two tickets. Let's get some more music now. Bruno Mars, I Just Might Insure, 2FM.

0: Aguilera, beautiful and shower to FM. You know what? The person who's just driving past us, you're beautiful as well. Fair play to you.
1: Such a cornball. Right. None of these lick arsery tactics for this game, you car.
0: I'm sorry, what?
1: Come on. We are playing a game of how low can you go. This your first time?
0: It is my first time.
1: Okay.
0: Yeah.
1: So the rules of the game are as follows. So the team have picked three songs. They have pitched them way down low. So they're just about unrecognizable, but okay. We have to guess what they are. We need the name of the artist and the name of the song for your point.
0: Okay.
1: Okay. Right. You need to say your name and then you can say your answer to lock in.
0: God, Helen, I'm a wee bit nervous.
1: Okay. The winner at the end gets to pick the song that we're finally going to play.
0: Okay.
1: I think you'll be all right. I don't know. Do you know, I played against Andrew DePuyer a while ago and I was bigging up about how good I am because I'm great against Benny and he absolutely floored me.
0: No, he's like a jukebox. It's hard to,
1: you know.
0: So we'll see.
1: Positive vibes. Right, let's go for track number one.

0: my god.
1: I know that one tune, but I couldn't tell you the name of it.
0: That's so hard. Helen, you didn't tell me how hard this game was. Oh my goodness.
1: I know, I think, give us a reveal. I can't think of the name of it. Those answers just don't quite cut it.
0: Unfortunately. Just hello, we're getting on. Okay, right.
1: Right, let's lock in for track number two.
0: Let's go for it.
1: Helen, dance with you tonight, Ollie Murs.
0: Oh, is it real? Is it right?
1: What tune? I just want you.
0: She is shucking and jiving across this studio right now. Damn, okay, right.
1: Thank God, I really got spooked by that first one there. Because I talk a big game.
0: I know. Okay, so here's how it works now. If you win this next one, then you get to decide. And if the next one, then we go to a tiebreaker. Is that what happens? Or
1: yeah, and then we just fight it out. We have a knock in the car park. Lidl and Ballybock down for a...
0: Who needs Katie Taylor and Flora Philly when you have Helen Galvey and Hugh Carr scrapping each other?
1: We actually did have a wrestling match once upon a time.
0: We did.
1: We did.

0: did, and you absolutely floored me.
1: In Westport, I know.
0: You did the thing. Right, I don't want to repeat of that, so let's go for track number three.
1: Track number three, here we go. Paramore, Ain't It Fun.
0: Oh my, you care!
1: Yes, play that reveal. Ain't It Fun. Come on! Oh, what a song.
0: You barely got a beat in.
1: That song is like imprinted in my brain. There was no bother at all. No. So how are we going to
0: decide? No, we're playing that song. We were playing that song. We can't not play that song. I've never seen a performance like it.
1: Thank you very much.
0: Oh my God, fabulous. Well, introduce us.
1: Well, do you know what? We're deciding on this together as joint winners because we are not going to fight each other. Katie Taylor and Flora Pell are going to fight each other.
0: It's all about love here.
1: It's all about love. We are all friends.
0: And you know, we're both Team Katie.
1: We're all Team Katie, exactly, together. I'm so happy we got this. Hello, the winner. It is Paramore, Ain't It Fun, on Shot R2 FM. I am buzzing.

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We are live from the Lidl on Ballybor.

0: Buck outside in the car park, getting all set for the Katie Taylor fight.
1: We are here with Lidl to join them, standing in Katie's corner as she's getting ready for a final fight. And what has been an unbelievable sporting career.
0: It's nuts, to be honest. Like, I mean, just the sheer gumption that woman has to be able to do what she has done and like single-handedly bring like women's boxing to this huge stage. I mean, literally the biggest stage in the country. There is nowhere bigger than Croke Park.
1: The atmosphere is cracking as well. I can see the boy Raz and the girl Raz. Yeah. Like, I know they're making their little journey to the shop, snacking up, getting all their bits together. I imagine the gaffers that people are going to be having.
0: Stop.
1: The praise for this. I didn't even think about that. Wild.
0: Absolutely. I mean, you can just see, like, there's, like, flags all on the street. There is, you know, you can see the best luck Katie I saw when we were out in Bray yesterday, myself and Benny, that we were able to see all of the, you know, the things that hang up. Yes. How did I forget the word for banner? That just shows.
1: I bet you know what Oscar got.
0: I do, yeah. Yeah, no, carpet.
1: That's good.
0: That's happened to me before, though. I have forgotten the English words for things before. As in, there was a time where I was staying in a house and I went to mop the floor. My friend had like spilled something and the thing that squeezes the mop was broken. And I literally looked at it and I was like, oh, I can't. And they were like, you can't what? And I was like, I can't. Meshk. I can't meshk. What? And he was like, what do you mean meshk? And I was like, you know, I can't meshk the mop.
1: But what is the word squidge?
0: The squeeze. I forgot the word squeeze.
1: Because I'm like, it's obviously squidge. Mm-hmm. That's gas. Because I went to an Irish primary and secondary school, so I did all my education through Irish.
0: Yeah.
1: And I've had the same thing with like really random words throughout my life for ages. Yeah. Okay. The word bulkan. Right, described to us in geography as something that explodes from the ground, and I was always could never wrap my head around it until I did the junior cert and got the English papers, and I was like, "What is a volcano?" And I was like, "Are yous actually messing? Why didn't you just tell me that's what it was instead of like trying to explain like lava erupting and all this messing?"
0: No,
1: it was a hems. Now we've got a track on the way now from Troye Sivan. I actually saw a TikTok from him during the week where he was talking about he got people to send in voice notes because he wanted different samples for his songs.
0: Oh.
1: And one of them ended up being like kind of like his tag.
0: Wow.
1: Okay. It goes like, oh, Troye, baby, right? And he said that he was in the booth and he tried to recreate it and he couldn't. So his like management got on to the fellow that did it and he was like, look, we want to kind of license this. Is it okay? We sign the contract. And he was like, yeah. For a million.
0: What?
1: Right? And then I don't think a million ended up being the figure, but he said it wasn't far off. It was a big L number that your man got. And he was like, he deserves it. Like, fair enough. Like, you should coin in while you can.
0: Exactly.
1: But that's mental. So every time you hear a Troye Sivan song, know if you hear that tag, there's a spenny one behind it. Let's give it a spin on 2FM.

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0: 2 FM weekend afternoons. Helen Galgie and Hugh Carr with you. We are live outside the Lidl store in Ballybock in the car park. Come and say hey to us. We still have those two tickets to give away, so make sure you come run up to us. All right, raring to go.
1: Yeah, absolutely.
0: For the fight this evening.
1: Yeah, but we're going to have a little battle of our own now, Helen. We are going to be playing Guess the Lyric very, very shortly. Going to be trying to figure out Ke Atha Anis Fair Ega. I have a few ones for you now here, Helen, and I think you might do well, but I think you might get caught out as well.
0: The word monumental fight has been thrown around a lot today. And
1: the word bout, the word rumble.
0: Iconic, things that are going to make history.
1: Yeah.
0: Don't overshadow anything, but this is
1: going
0: to add to
1: the list. They're saying the rumble in the Roadcaster is going to be much bigger than the clash at Croke Park. I'm just saying to you now, look, it's going to be great crack. We're going to have a little bit of a laugh and show, Helen. I promise I'll be nice.
0: Okay.
1: I'll be gracious in victory. Or you'll be gracious in victory, won't you?
0: Right? Well, that's just, we're going to have a little warm up.
1: We're going to be quick warm up. All right. Okay.
0: Get our stretches in.
1: Okay. Oh, my back. I can't be at this island. Oh, my goodness.
0: Right, let's have a little Florence Road.
1: Yeah, I think so, yeah.
0: Get us raring to go.
1: Shaftquig Shea Tree, 7563 in Charter FM.

0: They had a whopper set at EP. It's Florence Road, 7563 and Shotter 2FM.
1: Now, Helen Galgi and Hugh Carr, your weekend afternoons, we've been teasing it all day, talking about it. To be quite honest, an 80,000 audience is a conservative estimate for this fight.
0: Exactly.
1: It is. Guess the lyric. This is where me and Hugh go up against each other in the ultimate test of our music knowledge.
0: Yeah.
1: So, how it works. We're going to play a track that the other person has picked, and the other person then has to guess the lyric. We play one song, you just need to give the next lyric to the song.
0: Absolutely.
1: Simple as. We just get straight into it.
0: Let's get straight into it. Back at base, play the first clip.
2: I got toxins in my bloodstream.
0: I'm still trying to figure out. Is that you're going to give that to me?
1: No, absolutely not.
0: I got toxins in my bloodstream. I worked hard to figure out. No?
1: Come on,
0: Olivia Rodrigo. That was a tough one. That was a very tough one.
1: Honestly, I've done you kind of dirty. I haven't made it easy for you.
0: What the hell, man?
1: I know. I'm sorry. You can get me back tomorrow.
0: Okay, I will. I'll try my best. Right. Okay, give me the next clip then, so.
2: I need some high hopes.
0: That is so hard. What the hell? Because literally, all I can hear, high hopes. Lord knows how to use it.
1: Honestly, I'm giving you that.
0: Yeah,
1: because that absolutely is lyrics.
0: What? That was basically what I said.
1: Where was the difference? Did you feature on that song?
0: I am role model.
1: I've heard that literally twice. Right, okay. This one, hopefully, okay. Hopefully this will be, you know, a little bit smoother for you.
0: Okay.
1: Let's go for number three.
2: I ain't never gonna shut you out.
0: Baby, when you're looking now, it's written all over your face. Baby, I can see your halo. Play that reveal.
2: I ain't never gonna shut you out. Everywhere I'm looking now.
1: Honestly,
0: it's uncanny. Uncanny, Helen.
1: The Beehive are not going to be mad.
0: They're calling me the Beyonce of West Donegal.
1: There's people queuing outside the Roadcaster now in the Lidl and Ballybock thinking that she's here.
0: I'm sorry, it's not Beyonce.
1: It's just you. Actually, it's just... Sorry.
0: It's just Helen Galgi. Oh, my God.
1: Okay. It's even better. We've got Hugh Carr.
0: Okay, so I got a score. I got, let's say, 1.5. I got 1.5 there for those three things. I think I didn't do too bad. I think I might have done you

0: the dirty now for tomorrow as well.
1: You're gonna have to. Whatever you have there, change it up, because I did do you filthy. I'm really, really sorry. I just kind of thought like that because you go to everything, you're at every concert. I was like, surely you're gonna kind of have it in the bag. But in fairness, you knew the melodies.
0: I did know the melodies. I knew all the songs, just not necessarily.
1: You knew it in your heart. Right, so what do you want? You've got Olivia Rodrigo, The Cure, you've got Role Model, High Hopes 3000, is that right?
0: Yeah.
1: maybe like get the lyrics and you can just about get the song. Or Beyonce Halo.
0: Let's get Role Model.
1: Lovely, okay.
0: I messed up an EP this year. Let's get a bit of High Hopes 3000 here on 2FM.

Guess the lyric there. High Hopes 3000 by Role Model and Charter 2FM. We are down at the Lidl on the Ballybock Road, right outside the car park here in Charter 2FM, down the road from Croke Park, where Katie Taylor will be having her final fight. Just as and as the title event partner, Lidl have played their part in making Katie's dream

0: of Fighting in Croker, a reality, which is just amazing. It's going to be a historic day. Amazing fight card. Aoife Scott and Roisin Oh singing are on the VN. Westlife are going to be performing. And that's all just in the build-up to the main event when Katie's going to step into the ring for the final fight of her amazing career.
1: I actually can't get... I love her on the VN. I actually love it. That's actually making me buzzing. I just, it only just hit me there. I'm like, I'm going to be blaring that. So we can't wait for it all. 2FM is going to be live from Croke Park tonight as well with a very special show. So make sure you listen in to 2FM Fight Night with Darren Garrity from 8 p.m. She's going to have interviews and all the atmosphere and excitement from Croke Park. Plus, we'll have the full commentary of the Katie and Flora fight. Now, we usually have a different plan for the final hour of the show. We want to dedicate it all to Katie Taylor. Absolutely. So it's going to be all things Katie. We're going to be giving away those tickets we've been teasing. But they're not going to get them that easy.
0: No, no, not at all. You're going to have to work for it. It's going to be a quiz and about half an hour's time. It is all coming up on 2FM.
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8: Good afternoon, it's 2 o'clock. I'm Ryan Clark. The US President Donald Trump's peace negotiators have arrived in Moscow to make a renewed attempt to end Russia's war in Ukraine. Steve Witkoff and Mr. Trump's son-in-law, Jared Kushner, are expected to meet President Putin later today. They're also expected to hold a meeting with President Zelensky in Kyiv tomorrow. The Ukrainian president today has criticized Russia for launching airstrikes on Ukrainian airports this weekend while the talks take place. A state commemoration marking the centenary of the Drumcolliher cinema fire has been taking place in County Limerick. 48 people died in the fire. And Taoiseach Micheál Martin, accompanied by Minister Patrick O'Donovan, officiated at the ceremony to honour the victims. In his address, Minister O'Donovan recalled the tragic event that happened 100 years ago today.
9: The events of 1926 here in Drumcolliher are in many ways tragically similar to those 55 years later in the Stardust in Artane, where again 48 would die on a social night out. We're joined here today in Drumcolliher by some of the relatives of the Stardust victims, and really more than anybody here today, you fully understand the scale of the devastation and trauma that the families of this town and surrounding areas endured 100 years ago today.
8: A teenager has died in a hit and run in County Clare. He was pronounced dead at the scene. Shortly after 11 o'clock last night, the emergency services alerted Gardaí after an e-bike rider, a teenage boy, was found unresponsive by the roadside near Clonlara on the Clare-Limerick border. A second vehicle involved in the incident failed to remain at the scene. There's been significant disruption at the port of Dover in the UK today as a result of anti-migration demonstrations. Large numbers of black-clad and masked protesters gathered at the port chanting "Stop the boats." Kent police said that they were engaging with the protesters, and the port of Dover later announced that access roads to the port were free-flowing again.

0: Red Click in the morning, always reassuring. 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
1: Mainly dry this afternoon with sunny spells and patches of drizzle. Highest temperatures of 15 to 19 degrees.
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3: Beginning with boxing, and Katie Taylor will bring an end to her professional career at Croke Park tonight. The Bray woman will put her four titles on the line when she faces the unbeaten Flora Peely from France, while the winner will also claim the vacant WBC Super Lightweight Championship. Both fighters came in under the 10-stone weight limit yesterday. There'll be coverage here on 2FM and RTÉ 2 television from 8 o'clock. In soccer, the first game of the day in the English Premier League is underway since 12:30. Newcastle United are playing Bournemouth, who are without a win so far, and Bournemouth are 2-1 up at St James's Park thanks to a Marcus Tavernier strike and Malik Thiaw's own goal. Five games are set to start at 3 o'clock. Manchester City will host Coventry City. It'll be Brentford against Sunderland at the Brentford Community Stadium. Leeds United will visit Brighton Hove Albion. The City Ground will be the venue for Nottingham Forest against Tottenham Hotspur. Fulham will entertain Crystal Palace. Also at 5:30, Hull City will take on Aston Villa at the MKM Stadium. In the Scottish Premiership, Celtic will be away to St Mirren tonight at 8. And here at home, St Patrick's Athletic and Bohemians will go head-to-head in the quarterfinals of the Club Orange Men's FAI Cup. The game will be at Richmond Park with kickoff at 4 o'clock. In golf, the Walker Cup is underway at Lahinch, with Britain and Ireland leading the USA by 2.5 points to 1.5 after the Saturday foursomes. Josh Hill teamed up with Niall Shields-Donegan to win their match, while Stuart Graham and Elliot Baker have theirs, and the singles are due to begin around now. Finally for now, it's tennis, and on day 7 of the US Open at Flushing Meadows, two-time women's singles champion Naomi Osaka and men's top seed Alexander Zverev will be among the players in action later. I'm Paul O'Neill, and there's more sport on the RTÉ News app and RTÉ.ie.
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4: Yes, this is your 2FM weekend afternoons. Helen Galaghy and Hugh Carr with you here. We are outside the Lidl on the Ballybrock Road. We are in the car park in the Roadcaster, and everyone is buzzing for tonight.
5: It's going to be crazy. I mean, sorry, can we just also for a second there, Helen, can you just please show me the musical talent that you have just shown there now? So obviously, can we just get a blast quickly there, Andrew back at bass, of Eye of the Tiger, please? Just to give people an idea of what we've been working on here. Just to, of course. So that is how people might be listening to that song today, because of course, the day that's another great boxing song. Makes you think of Rocky Balboa, makes you think of all the boxing heroes. But I think that Helen's version might just be a little bit better. Could we kill the bed there, please? And Helen, if you could just give us your version of Eye of the Tiger there.
4: It won't be that surprising, because my reputation of what I can do on the flute is incredible, but I knew the tin whistle was calling me, so. And I did this all by ear, by the way.
5: It's just as good. It's just as good. It's
4: Thank you. I'm actually glad you made me do that.
5: I'm happy.
4: You made me. I really didn't want to.
5: You were kicking me from under the table. You were like, Hugh, mention the tin whistle. Hugh, mention the tin whistle. We've got loads coming up.
4: Yes, as we said, the final hour of our show is all going to be dedicated to the legend that is Katie Taylor. We're going to be telling you all about her career, little tidbits, what's coming up tonight and what you can look forward to. And we have the big Katie quiz, where we're going to have people going head to head to try and get the final tickets to Katie Taylor at Croke Park tonight.
5: It's going to be so exciting. But kicking off the hour, or this bar, will not be Helen playing the tin whistle. It'll be Dua Lipa. This is Houdini in charge, 2FM.
4: Okay.

0: Shakira, Die Die on 2FM. Gang, gang, gang. This is your 2FM weekend afternoons. Helen Galgi and Hugh Kerr outside the Lidl in Ballybock, ready to give you all you need to know about tonight.
1: Yeah, it's, and now listen, now this version of Eye of the Tiger isn't quite your version of Eye of the Tiger, but we'll accept it.
0: We don't already have the team have enough to be dealing with the licensing rights
1: and everything like that. It's just going to be crazy, do you know what? But yes, it is time. Today is what a day that has been in the making for 25 years.
0: They said it would never happen. This is actually something the people that were like, oh no, it's difficult. It's big out production, but there's no better woman for it.
1: It was getting a bit Five Nights for Nothing there. It was getting a wee bit like, but a quarter of a century after her first fight as an amateur, which was in the National Stadium against Alana Audley in Dublin, Taylor's final act is now taking place on Saturday. It's all kicking off at 4:05. There's going to be 9 fights scheduled, starting off with Paul Ryan and Paddy Gallagher at 4:05. Then main undercard will start at 7 with Taylor Bevan and Emmett Brennan in super middleweight. But of course, all eyes on the main event between Taylor and Pilly, with the pair expected in the ring just after 10 o'clock. It was kind of crazy when they announced the tickets were going on sale, because I don't know if you remember what it was like, Helen, the day that they went on sale. Do you know that it took 20 minutes for the whole thing to be sold out?
0: Not surprised in the slightest.
1: Not at all. I remember being like, this is going to be an amazing day, like a huge, huge day. So whenever it was, first of all, the pre-sale tickets were sold out straight away, and then the last 40,000 then was gone in 20 minutes, like that, like straight away. It's going to be a monumental moment.
0: Where else?

0: else would you want to be tonight?
1: Where else would you want to be? In fairness, it was something we were saying yesterday. It's going to be something that we're going to be watching on Reeling in the Years forever and always.
0: Oh, my favourite programme.
1: It's going to be, of course, on the RT, on RT and on the RT player from 8 o'clock. It is also, we're going to be doing live commentary on the fight on 2FM tonight. It is going to be Darren and Kelly Harrington talking up in the gods of Croke Park, talking about Anwar Tadjanta, Katie Taylor, and then, of course, myself and Siobhan Madigan will be down at ringside talking to some people before the main event.
0: I can't wait just to hear what Kelly and Darren are going to yap about as well. It's like, great. What a duo. Yeah. I love when two random people are thrown together because you know, like, the genius that Kelly has and then the crack that Darren's going to bring. It's going to be a good listen.
1: It's going to be, it's going to be a proper celebration of Katie's career up until this moment, this exact moment. Now, of course, I feel like, Helen, we need to talk about the woman that she is facing today. We know loads about Katie herself, but Flora Pilley is undefeated from 12 professional fights since joining the professional ranks in 2019. And now this is going to be a huge kind of undertaking for her as well. Do you know, like, in fairness, as some might say, she's kind of coming in with no pressure at all. She just needs to, you know, we are as a country all backing Katie Taylor. She is just going in there to try and win a match. Like, it is going to be, it's going to be much tougher than I think people are going to say.
0: 100%. And I think from a viewer's perspective as well, I'm glad that it's not Mickey Mouse. No. Do you know what I mean? Like, that's a fight.
1: Yeah, exactly.
0: Like, and she will put up, if you've seen any of the clips of her, she will put up a good fight. I don't think it's going to be made easy for Katie.
1: And the thing that they've said as well is that there has literally never been a fight that Katie Taylor has backed down from. Do you know, there's been interviews with her coaches and stuff where they asked the coach, you know, like, you know, maybe did you ever come with her with like an idea for a fight? And she said that she wasn't interested or that maybe she didn't want to, and every single time she said, no, bring them on. Like, she literally can do absolutely anything. She has an incredible career, incredible ranking, 25 wins, one loss. She won the Olympics, of course, in 2012, and has just been an incredible career. It's actually unbelievable to think that we're at the end here now. You know, I feel like I remember watching it so clearly, watching that fight and just losing my mind at the television. Now to think that 14 years later that we're here, do you know, that this is the end of an era, really, of one of the greatest boxers who have ever come out of Ireland, one of the greatest boxers that we've ever had as a nation, as a world, and it's all ending tonight in Croke Park.
0: The best way to end it. Do you know what's so funny is that I was only thinking, because I've obviously been seeing clips of Katie everywhere, and from the start of her career up until now, which is, you know, the big finale, she's always been quite confident.
1: Yeah.
0: Do you know 100%. What I mean? And I just find it so funny because I'm like, I talk a big game. Yeah. I've actually never been in the ring. I've never been in a fist fight, believe it or not.
1: It surprised me that you never did a bit of, like, what's it called, boxer size? Is that what they call
0: it? No, nothing like that. I'm just too lazy. But really, you're surprised that I haven't had a knock outside someone's.
1: No, I would never say that on
0: come
1: air.
0: On. But I love that. I'm like, that's the thing. I wonder if, like, that she just puts all her energy into that.
1: Yeah.
0: And doesn't need to talk a big game. She is the big game.
1: She is, of course, the big game. Now, there is a massive lineup, so we'll go through the fights. It's Paul Ryan and Paddy Gallagher that'll be kicking off proceedings. Then it'll be Bobby Flood versus Jack Swallow. Adam Olanian versus Mateo Hudak in the heavyweight division at 5 o'clock. Joe McGrail and Matthew Borland at 20-6. Molly McCann and Sylvia Dolglia. That is Katie's cousin, actually, Molly, who is going to be a former MMA fighter herself. Taylor Bevan and Emma Brennan kicking off the main undercard. Paddy Donovan and Tyrone McKenna at welterweight. Dave Allen and Thomas Carty at 4:09. And then for the WBA, WBC, IBF and WBO super lightweight titles, it is Katie Taylor and Flora Pilley kicking off just after 10 o'clock. That is just, it's an unbelievable occasion.
0: I'd love to be super lightweight. That's my dream.
1: That can't be your takeaway from this.
0: No, it's not.
1: Oh, you're terrible. Let's get some music back in place now at 2FM.

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0: There we are, Sam Smith and Charter 2FM. It is now time for this. The Big Katie Quiz, where we're going to be testing the knowledge of two people who have a chance to win two tickets to the event of the year, Katie Taylor, Flora Pilly, 80,000 people, and potentially join them is either Christopher or Jonathan. Chris and Jonathan, how are you getting on, folks?
1: Oh, good.
2: Happy to be here, yeah.
0: You sound a bit nervous, folks.
1: Shaking, sweating.
0: No, you're not. You should be grand. Tell us about yourselves first. So, Christopher, I'll start with you. Where are you from?
2: I'm from Ballymun.
0: Oh, go on.
2: Yeah. And I'm an electrician. I have my girlfriend waiting out there in the car with me. Hopefully, bring her to Crow Park tonight, so I'm excited.
0: We'll see how we get on. And Jonathan, yourself, where are you from?
1: From Summer Hill there, local lad.
0: Okay.
1: I work in social care.
0: Okay.
1: So working social care, low threshold service.
0: No, lovely.
1: Went in the northeast in our city.
0: Class. Okay. Yeah. And you're definitely free tonight. You have no other plans.
1: Well, it depends on you if we become free tonight.
3: No, it depends on you.
1: Wink, wink.
3: It depends on you. Now, for some reason, I haven't been trusted with anything other than keeping scores.
0: Yeah.
3: Hugh is our quiz master today.
0: And that's a very important part of the quiz. Do you know what I mean?
3: Like, whoever's nicer to me, I'm just going to rig it.
0: That's not. We're not. We're not doing that.
3: I'm joking. Right, last two tickets. We've got them. Who's going to win them?
0: Well, that's what we're going to have to wait and see. Right, lads, we're going to flip a coin now and decide who goes first. Jonathan, heads or tails?
1: Oh, tails.
0: You go tails. So, it is Christopher that will be going first now. Right, straight penalty shootout. If you get the question right, you get a point, and if you don't, you don't. And then if we get to a tiebreaker, then we'll go to a question at the end where someone will have to shout out their name. And if they get it wrong, then the other person wins tickets. If they get it right, then they have won them. All understood?
1: Yeah.
0: And again, please, no swearing. Here we go. Just because I know it's gonna be very tense in this now. All right.
3: Why'd you look at me when you said that?
0: Because I know what you're like. I know what you're like. I've worked with you too long now. Right. Here we go. Christopher, to you. Fair play to you. Question one. How old is Katie Taylor?
2: 40.
0: That is correct. Fair play to you. 1 point to Chris. Now, Jonathan, question two. What year did Katie Taylor win her first Olympic gold medal?
1: She won her first Olympic gold medal in 2012, the London Olympics.
0: And with the detail and everything, that is absolutely correct. So, Christopher, we go.
1: You beauty.
0: Go on, you good thing. Right, two, we are one all. So now, Chris, true or false? Katie played association football for the Republic of Ireland.
2: True.
0: That is correct. Okay, round one. Chris is up two. Now, to tie it up, here we go to Jonathan, who is waving at his mates outside in the car.
1: It's me barber.
0: It's your barber.
1: It's me barber.

0: I was going to say you have a very nice turn. Well, listen, lock in. Jonathan, question four. What county is Katie Taylor from?
1: She's from County Wicklow.
0: Oh. You're born for this, man. You're born for this.
1: I was gonna give the whole spiel. Bray, County Wicklow, boy, surely.
0: You're like, I need to make this easier for myself.
2: Conserve that energy.
0: Exactly.
2: Don't waste it.
0: All right, it's all tied up so far. So now, Chris, back to you. How many world title belts did Katie hold?
3: 9.
0: That's incorrect. I have 4 here on my answer sheet. Unless you want to go to PAR, to producer assisted refereeing.
3: Yeah, I was thinking of belts. I think.
0: Maybe an individual. Yeah, sorry. Yeah. Yeah. Okay. 4 different, but at 9 different reigns. That's a fair enough.
2: You're still in the game.
0: Right. So now, hold on a second. Chris is on 2. Jonathan is on 2. To win.
1: Don't put the press. Don't deal with that. Just ask the question. Don't.
0: Jonathan, true or false? Katie turned professional in 2019.
1: False.
0: He's only got...
1: Get it in there! Yes, you.
0: Congratulations! Congratulations, Jonathan. You are heading off to see Katie Taylor.
1: Am I jumped? Sorry for the language.
0: No, you didn't swear. You didn't swear at all.
1: Get in there. Sorry, mate.
0: Helen, I'm delighted, but I feel really bad for Chris, though.
4: Boo Hill, go on, Jonathan.
1: Go on, yeah.
0: Hold on a second. I think I'm looking at the producer.
2: And his Chris's missus is out there now.
1: Some miracle. I think he deserves it.
0: I'm looking at her. She's giving me the nod. Chris, you're going to the virus.
1: Yes! Come on!
0: We couldn't do that to you. Congratulations, lads. You're going to be at the fight of the century. Katie Taylor, Flora Pilly, tonight in Croke Park. 80,000 people.
1: You could have told me that before I came in. That for fuck's sake.
0: Yes. Apologies for that.
1: Sorry.
4: I'm glad you showed up to the Lidl and Bally Walk.
1: The lawyer I showed up to the Lidl and Bally
0: Walk. Absolutely. 100%. Thank you so much, lads.
1: Thanks, lads.
0: Well, let's head off to the music now at 2FM.
5: Yeah. Let's take them back.

0: the same. Pink Pantress, Zara Larsson and Shaw R2FM Stateside.
1: We need to have another little moment for Chris and Jonathan there.
0: I'm delighted for them.
1: That is what it's all about. And that is two out of the 80,000 that are going to have that same crack, that same excitement. They, I'm not joking, the broadcaster was rocking back and forth for the celebrations. They were so buzzing. I'm delighted for them.
0: Yeah, there's been a few like dodgy electrical wires here now that Chris has actually fixed up for us here.
1: Great man.
0: So thank you there, Chris and Jonathan. Yeah, I'm absolutely delighted for them themselves and their partners were out.
1: Yeah, they're a bit outside all buzzing. And now the only thing is, I do feel for Chris and Jonathan's women, not because they're with them. They're fabulous
0: they're
1: men. And they're girlfriends are absolutely beautiful.
0: Stunning.
1: Gonna have to do much work, but I know what it's like being a girl out. They're gonna want to go home, get the full beat on, get the hair ready. Get a nice outfit and all, so they're gonna be in full stress mode. So Chris and Jonathan, I know you are still listening, just get them a nice little drink when they're getting ready and leave them alone.
0: Yeah, and of course the spot and a few wee chocolates, maybe a few flowers, maybe a few, just make sure, look after
1: something
0: them.
1: something nice.
0: Now we'll take a wee break here, now we'll come back with more music on 2FM.
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0: Callum, we're getting close to the end of the show, and it means we're getting closer to kickoff, or should I say the bell going off. It's only a few hours now before Katie Taylor will make history and step into the ring at Croke Park for her final fight. The whole country is going to come to a stop for it. And today, of course, we're teaming up with Lidl, the title event partner, to bring you all the atmosphere and buzz from around Croke Park.
1: Yes, we're in the Roadcaster, just down the road from Croke Park, outside the Lidl store, on the Ballyback Road. And even though the gates don't open till 4, you can already feel the atmosphere here building. We're actually in the car park of the Lidl, and I've been looking at people parking.
0: Yeah.
1: And it's just so funny to me, because I'm like, oh, that wasn't great. I can't park to save my life.
0: Helen, don't but like, I'm judging such, people's parking.
1: Oh yeah, I'm such a judger. Like,
0: that's scandalous.
1: Such a judger. Whereas I'm like, I wouldn't even get into that space. Not a hope in my tiny little car.
0: I'm not seeing any issues right now. I don't see anything. I'm sure you might be a bit. Your standards might be a wee bit higher than mine.
1: Yeah, no, it is. Yeah, no, that's not good enough now.
0: Well, if you're parked outside the Lidl on the Ballyback Road. If you're listening in, Helen's going to be judging your parking. We're here with you till 3 o'clock. We've only got a few minutes left, Helen. What are we going to do? What am I going to do?
1: Get ready.
0: Get ready for the fight, of course. 8 o'clock.
1: Listen, the energy that I bring, I imagine, will be rife in Croke Park.
0: Oh, yeah.
1: I mean, like, that's very similar. 100%. I think that you're going to be sorted.
0: There's going to be a lot of excitement.
1: There's going to be Helens around the place.
0: There's going to be plenty of Helens around the place. It's all kicking off at 8 o'clock on 2FM. Let's get more music now on the weekend afternoon.
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0: Olivia Rodrigo, The Cure on 2FM. This has been your 2FM Weekend Afternoons with Helen Goggie and Hugh Carr. We are back again tomorrow.
1: We are back again tomorrow from the Cairn Community Games in Carlow. We're going to be... Look, we're looking at the present, the history of Irish sport tonight, and then tomorrow we're going to be seeing the future at all the ones that are going to be taking part in the Community Games. Very, very nice. It's going to be great.
0: Nice one. I want to say a huge thank you to Anita, our producer, Adam and Andrew, who are back at base, to Lidl in Ballybock for having us. We had a great out time. Yeah. And to you, Hugh.
1: Oh, would you stop? Thank you very much. And of course, Mick and Damien in the Roadcaster as well. And they're great crack. How dare you? So we're going to be hanging out with them again tomorrow, Helen.
0: Yes.
1: I was going to say, don't forget.
0: I'm only joking. I love them.
1: Don't forget, 8 o'clock tonight, 2FM. We're going to be broadcasting from Croke Park. 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Bunnigie Salt Slan.
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0: 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It's almost 3 o'clock. We're about to hit that 3 p.m. lull, people, which means it's time for sweet chili chicken wrap from McDonald's. Remember, you can get any wrap

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2: Good afternoon, it's 3 o'clock. I'm Donal Ryan. A teenage boy who died following a hit-and-run incident in County Clare last night has been named locally as Brian Lowe. Shortly after 11 o'clock last night, Gardaí and Emergency Services found a boy aged 16 who had been on an e-bike, unresponsive by the roadside at the L3050 at Cottage Cross near Clonlara. He was pronounced dead at the scene. A second vehicle involved in the incident failed to remain at the scene. The scene has also been preserved for examination by Garda Forensic Collision Investigators, and local traffic diversions are currently in place. US envoys Steve Witkoff and Jared Kushner, who were sent by US President Donald Trump with the new peace plan for the Ukraine war, have arrived in Moscow for talks. The move marks Washington's latest bid to break a diplomatic stalemate in Europe's deadliest conflict since World War II, which began with Russia's full-scale invasion of Ukraine in 2022. US outlet Axios reported that they would meet Russian President Vladimir Putin in Moscow today and then Ukrainian President Volodymyr Zelensky in Kyiv tomorrow. And a coordinated protest in the UK that appears to be illegal migration related has seen hundreds of black-clad masked demonstrators block roads in Dover, according to a local councillor. Videos online show dozens of men, dressed in black and wearing balaclavas, gathered at the port. Dover is UK's busiest international ferry and passenger port, dealing with over 9 million passengers by road last year and 2 million freight vehicles, according to the port's website.
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2: Remaining dry this afternoon with mainly sunny spells and highest temperatures of 15 to 19 degrees.
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4: It's boxing to start with, and Katie Taylor will bring an end to her professional career at Croke Park tonight. The Bray woman will put four of her titles on the line when she faces the unbeaten Flora Pilly from France, while the winner will also claim the vacant WBC Super Lightweight Championship. Both fighters came in under the 10-stone weight limit yesterday. There will be coverage here on 2FM and RTÉ2 Television from 8 o'clock. In soccer, Bournemouth remain without a win in the English Premier League. That's after they threw away a two-goal lead to draw 2-2 with Newcastle United at St James's Park. Jacob Ramsey equalised for Newcastle 2 minutes from the end. Five games are starting around now. Manchester City are hosting Coventry City. It's Brentford against Sunderland at the Brentford Community Stadium. Leeds United have made the trip to Brighton Hove Albion. The City Ground is the venue for Nottingham Forest against Tottenham Hotspur. Fulham are entertaining Crystal Palace. At 5:30, Hull City will take on Aston Villa at the MKM Stadium. In the Scottish Premiership, Celtic will be away to St Mirren tonight at 8 o'clock. And here at home, St Patrick's Athletic and Bohemians will go head-to-head in the quarterfinals of the Club Orange Men's FAI Cup. The game will be at Richmond Park with kick-off at 4 o'clock. In golf news, the Walker Cup is underway at Lahinch, with Britain and Ireland leading the USA by 2.5 points to 1.5 after the Saturday foursomes. Five of the eight singles matches are in progress at the moment, and Britain and Ireland are up in two, down in two, and the other is all square. Finally for now, it's tennis, and on day 7 of the US Open at Flushing Meadows, two-time women's singles champion Naomi Osaka and the men's top seed Alexander Zverev will be among the players in action later. I'm Paul O'Neill, and there's more sport on the RTÉ News app and RTÉ.ie.
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0: from Tiny Tempa featuring Reggie. It's called Heaven or Hell here on 2FM's Weekend Drive with Emma and Graeme.
1: Ladies and gentlemen, are you ready for the sporting event of the year? To the thousands in attendance and to the millions watching around the world, let's see some thunder!
2: All right, Emma.
0: Yeah.
2: The battle is on between you and me.
0: Okay, go on.
2: Who has the better

0: you missed this on the show before. Graham said that this is the song he would have liked to have been born to.
1: Yeah. Correct.
0: And now he wants to come on to the ring when he goes in for his boxing tournament against me, which I would obviously win.
1: In full Bono. The clobber and all.
0: Yeah.
1: Black long jacket, the boots. Anthony Pickford has already said Emma, I have to say, and Emma hasn't even said what her song is yet.
0: And by the way, happy birthday, Anthony. He's turning 40 today. Hope you're enjoying the celebrations.
1: Up your buckle, yeah. Okay, Emma, what are you?
0: Okay, so I've gone for something hip-hop. I have gone for some LL Cool J. So I've gone for aggression. You have gone for love. You're talking about in the name of love. Like, you can't come into a boxing ring wanting to love. You need to come in wanting to knock somebody out.
1: I'm a lover, not a fighter.
0: I'm going to knock you out.
1: Okay. Emma's is obviously better. What's up in your... What would your ring walk tune be? What's up? 087-187-9200. We can probably guess what Katie's is, but she might have got a new one made for you. You never know. What's up in? 087-187-9200. What would your ring walk song be if you were going out to fight tonight?
2: Let's go.

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0: There we go. Some Cat's Eye with Animal here on 2FM's Weekend Drive with Emma and Graham. Now, ahead of Katie Taylor's fight at Croke Park tonight, Graham has got to grips with the ring walk songs from some of the most famous fighters in the history of boxing. So if you'd like to let us know what one of your favourites is or what your ring walk tune would be, you can get in touch on WhatsApp 087 187 9200.
1: We've already got a few in and I think they beat ours already. We're going to get to them in a few minutes' time though. Dermot O'Brien outside is grabbing clips galore.
0: Hips.
1: His hips.
0: Out there grabbing anyone's hips,
1: grabbing clips. So first of all, Emma, let's talk about boxing at Croke Park. So,

0: Katie's fight tonight will be the fourth ever boxing event at Croker. So July 1923 was the first one. Bartley Madden versus George Christian. And Bartley won.
1: Sorry, Bartley Madden's a great name, isn't it?
0: Bartley is a great little name. Bartley then returned to Croker in August 1926 against Tom Heaney, but lost after 20 rounds.
1: Ah, Jesus.
0: Flat out. And then we had the famous one in 1972, Muhammad Ali versus Al Blue Lewis. And Muhammad Ali won by total knockout in round 11. But there is a documentary about it called When Ali Came to Ireland that you can find online. So go and watch it, but don't watch it yet.
1: No, you need to listen to our show until 6 o'clock today.
0: Mm-hmm. Now, speaking of Muhammad Ali, although there are some references to earlier instances where people walked out to music, it didn't really catch on until Muhammad Ali came out to this. I would be intimidated if someone came out to that.
1: Oh, yeah. Actually, I don't think I would be.
0: No.
1: No, because this song actually just makes me feel a bit of joy. I'd feel happy. I'd want to give him a hug.
0: So Muhammad Ali came out of that in 1970, and he was inspired by the showmanship of a popular wrestler called Gorgeous George, Emma.
1: Yeah.
0: And Gorgeous George used to come out to the ring to this.

0: So good, isn't it?
1: That makes you feel a bit of pride or something, doesn't it? You just want to put your hands on your heart.
0: So not long after Muhammad Ali came out to the Star Wars theme, other fighters picked up on this idea to add more drama to their entrances. You can't do it in the Olympics. It's only professional boxing. Yeah. Some fighters stuck with one song that expressed their emotions heading into each fight, while others changed it up every single time to reflect their current mood. So many fighters used the song to get themselves hyped up or to help set the tone or send a message to their opponent. So first of all, let's start with the woman herself. It is Katie Taylor.

0: don't know about that one now, Graham.
1: Really?
0: Yeah, I don't know about that one. Don't think that one's for me.
1: Katy Taylor walked into this song against Taylor Serrano, but she also came into Awake My Soul by Hillsong Worship for her homecoming events in Ireland. So that could be tonight. But Irish folk band Burn Church composed a unique song for her called Ring Walk Coming Home. So maybe she has a new one for tonight.
0: Yeah, I'm actually really excited to hear what she comes out to tonight. I just hope she wins, Graham. I'm feeling nervous. I'm feeling very nervous.
1: Are you nervous?
0: Yeah. No, I know she's the champ. She's going to win. But yeah, I'm feeling nervous for her.
1: Okay. Well, a man who I think is never nervous is Anthony Joshua, who came out to this before.

0: Okay, yes. It is Shut Up from Stormzy. And Stormzy was already a name on the grime scene when he took to the ring to perform Shut Up at the O2 before Anthony Joshua's clash with Dillian White. But this was one of the performances that solidified his place as one of the nation's favourite MCs and one of Emma's favourite MCs.
1: Man that like was... Mike. Can't be beaten. Mm-mm. Anthony Joshua as well. Cannot. Love it. That is a walkout song for me.
0: And we had news during the week about Anthony Joshua and this guy who comes out to this.

0: Tyson Fury.
1: Tyson Fury. Fury is on fire. So he does not have one permanent ring walk song, but everyone sings that in the crowd anyway.
0: Yeah. So that is his kind of unofficial official song.
1: Exactly.
0: Also a great walkout song for a bride and groom, you know, when they're coming in to the dinner area.
1: And you're flipping your napkins.
0: And everyone's got the napkins, which I don't like. But anyway.
1: Neither do I.
0: I don't like the napkins.
1: WhatsApp in 087-187-9200. What would your ring walk song be if you were coming out fighting tonight?

0: They played a huge show at Fairview Park a couple of months ago. It is Empire of the Sun with We Are the People.
1: Yes, now returning to Ireland, we've got Miss Katie Taylor. She is taking on Croke Park tonight. She's going to be there for her final fight, which we are hoping that she is going to win. But it has inspired Graeme to kind of go down memory lane and to look at some of the songs that boxers have walked on to the ring to, right? Mm-hmm. So we've been asking you what song you would like to walk onto the ring to. I said I'd go for LL Cool J's Mama Said Knock You Out. Graeme, you went for
0: In the Name of Love
1: by U2. We've been getting your text in.
0: Yeah, Gus said they played Only Girl in the World by Rihanna in the 2012 Olympics when Katie Taylor came out. So they did play music in the Olympics, but it may not have been her choice. That is correct. They were playing music in the background, but it wasn't Katie's choice.
1: We've got one from Kieran who says, Ring Walk Tune, Drowning Bodies Pool.
0: Drowning Bodies Pool. Here it is.

0: Now, Emma, you said you wouldn't be intimidated by Muhammad Ali coming out to the Star Wars theme. What about that?
1: Now, did you not see my face? That would scare me. Kieran, that scared me listening to it here.
0: Kieran, we haven't even got to the rest and I think you've won already. Joanne says, my boyfriend's walkout tune would be All Eyes on Me by Tupac.

album, great song. What a choice. Yeah, that's the winner for me so far. Got one in from Thomas who says, it has to be Freddie Mercury, Don't Stop Me Now.

0: good time. You see, I would just be dancing around the place when I heard that.
1: That was our graduation song when we finished sixth year.
0: Or was it?
1: Yeah. We had to all learn the words to it. I absolutely love it.
0: Okay.
1: That would make me dance as well.
0: Yeah, okay. That's a pretty good one. What else do we have in here? Teresa says, definitely Thunderstruck by AC/DC.

0: that's giving Run For Your Life vibes, isn't it?
1: That would be pretty good. Fuel by Metallica would also be a great one. Actually, Daniel has come in with a late addition, which I think would work very well.

0: Graham, I feel like our suggestions that we said, what we picked, have just been like blown out of the water, forgotten. They've done well.
1: Hats off.
0: Yeah, well done, Anoa.
1: That was pretty impressive. Well, if you can beat any of them, what would your ring walk song if you're fighting tonight? You can WhatsApp 0871879200. I don't know if you're going to beat any of them. In the meantime, we're going to talk about other professionals with famous ring walk tunes. And I guess the song that's playing behind us at the moment, Eye the Tiger by Survivor.
0: Yeah.
1: That was a favourite of Manny Pacquiao. So it was written as a theme tune to Rocky 3, obviously. Yeah. And then Pacquiao was like, no, that is my tune. I am going out to that. And it kind of became his signature thing. So it is the signature boxing tune, but Manny Pacquiao really kind of has an unofficial stamp on it.
0: Yeah.
1: Chris Eubank, the eccentric that he is,
0: the gentleman that he is,
1: had this.

0: see, I think we've been looking at it from the wrong angle. We've been looking at songs that would scare the opponent, when actually, really, it's probably more about pumping yourself up than it is scaring your opponent, because the more pumped you are, the more of a chance you have of knocking them out.
1: Well, that's true.
0: So that's a good one.
1: Yeah, and then, people will also get intimidated by that. They're like, wait, what? You're walking into Tina Turner.
0: He thinks he's the best. Oh, no. He knows he's going to knock me out.
1: And in classic Eubank style, because everything is so precise with him, he choreographed it so he knew the exact steps it would take to get to the ring, and then at the start of the second chorus, that is when he would leap into the ring on the exact part that's the second chorus.
0: Love it. Love, love.
1: Next one for Mike Tyson is this.

0: Yes.
1: So Tyson walked into DMX a lot, but did you know that Tupac actually wrote Road to Glory about Mike Tyson?
0: No, I did not know that.
1: So Tyson was walking out to his fight in 1996 against Frank Bruno, and Tupac said, okay, I'm gonna make one for you.
0: Yeah.
1: So the lyrics actually address the fight directly. Some of the lyrics are, throw your hands up, Mr. Bruno, ride Big Mike Tyson Bay to brutalize that tonight.
0: And he died. He actually was shot. He'd been at a Tyson fight the night he was shot.
1: Yeah.
0: Yeah. So did he ride it for that fight?
1: That was 1996.
0: Yeah, September 1996.
1: That's crazy, isn't it?
0: Wow, I didn't know that. There you go, you're schooling me on my favourite.
1: One more for the moment. Prince Nassim used to walk out to this.

0: When I was growing up, it was all about Prince Nassim.
1: Oh my gosh, he was everywhere. Was so cool, wasn't he? I actually used to fancy him when I was younger.
0: Well, he came out in mad kind of ways. Came out on a flying carpet once, but he always came out to Here Comes the Hot Stepper. That was his main tune. What is yours, though? If you're fighting tonight, what is your wing walk tune? Your wing walk tune. What's up? 087 187 9200. I have my gum shield in.
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1: Jessica Doolin,
0: Moyo,
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0: That is our track of the week from Soft Drink Millionaire. It's called Good Skin.
1: It's good, isn't it?
0: You're a good skin.
1: You're a good skin too, Greg.
0: You have good skin.
1: Thank you so much. Now shall we get back to the show?
0: Yes, please. We've been talking about ring walk songs from professional boxers, from you, from Katie Taylor. Everyone and anyone, what would your ring walk song be? You can WhatsApp 0871879200 if you get in on time, because we have had so many.
1: We have Eric and Ennis has sent in this one. He says, guys, it has to be Thin Lizzy, Emerald.

0: Thin Lizzy Emerald is a great choice.
1: It is a good song.
0: Love that. What else do we have? We have Lennon Bray is saying this from Limp Bizkit.

0: We got one in from Caroline and Phil. They say the song would be Change This Pain for Ecstasy by Rex the Dog. And they say, come on, Katie, you've got this. Got one in for Prodigy Firestarter.
1: Oh, let's hear that one.

I got one in from Catherine saying Jay-Z and Kanye West, No Church in the Wild. That is a tune. Going in from Scotty and Jules also saying Jay-Z and Kanye, but they say their walkout song would be Paris.

0: clock.
1: Keep them coming in. What would your ring walk song be? You can WhatsApp 087-187-9200. We'll try to get as many clips as we can.
2: I used to lick cream of strawberries in the summer. Maybe ask your dad. Just kidding, I'm only saying that for effect.

0: from Kenema. That one is called Comes and Goes here on 2FM's Weekend Drive. Now, ahead of Katie Taylor's big fight tonight, we've been talking about the songs that you would walk onto the ring to. You've been texting them into us on WhatsApp 087 187 9200.
1: There have been so many. DLB has been flat out trying to get as many clips as possible, so we're just going to get through them all. Ellie says, for the night that's in it, the final countdown by Europe. I love it.
0: What a tune. Oisin says, Voodoo People by Prodigy.
1: Paddy says, big shout out to Paddy and Eve picking up sushi for the family. I'd walk out to jump around by House of Pain. Pack it up, pack it in, let me begin. I came to win. Yes. That is a pretty good one.
0: Peter is like myself. He said that he'd choose LL Cool J, Mama Said Knock You Out.
1: Great choice, Peter. Sydney says, Chemical Brothers, Go.
0: Going in from Thomas and Kildare saying, mine would be Beyond by Madness.
1: Okay, that is an interesting one. Someone says, Take That, Shine.
0: Roger in Mayo says, Lose Yourself has to be one of the best walkout songs.

0: Great choice. Someone else is saying, Hubby's choice is Dropkick Murphy's, shipping it up to Boston. My choice is Bewitched. Say that.
1: Corona to Valencolic says, my walkout song would have to be Fight the Power by Public Enemy.
0: Yes.
2: Fight the power. Fight the power. Fight the power. Fight the power. Fight the power.
0: Great choice, Garode. We have a couple of more in there that we're going to do in the next hour, and we also have a riddle for you after four.
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9: Good afternoon, it's 4 o'clock. I'm Donal Ryan. A teenage boy has died in a hit and run in County Clare. He's been named locally as 16-year-old Brian Lowe from Clonlara in County Clare and was pronounced dead at the scene. Shortly after 11 o'clock last night, the emergency services alerted Gardaí after an e-bike rider was found unresponsive by the roadside near Clonlara on the Clare-Limerick border. A second vehicle involved in the incident failed to remain at the scene. President Trump's peace negotiators have arrived in Moscow to make a renewed attempt to end Russia's war in Ukraine. Steve Witkoff and Mr. Trump's son-in-law, Jared Kushner, are expected to meet President Putin later today. They're also expected to hold a meeting with President Zelensky in Kyiv tomorrow. The Ukrainian president has criticized Russia for launching airstrikes on Ukrainian airports this weekend while the talks take place. A state commemoration

0: marking the centenary of the Drumcolliher cinema fire has been taking place in County Limerick. 48 people died in the fire. The Taoiseach, Micheál Martin, accompanied by Minister Patrick O'Donovan, officiated at the ceremony to honour the victims. In his address, Minister O'Donovan recalled the tragic event that happened 100 years ago today.
1: The events of 1926 here in Drumcolliher are in many ways tragically similar to those 55 years later in the Stardust in Artane, where again 48 would die on a social night out. We're joined here today in Drumcolliher by some of the relatives of the Stardust victims. And really, more than anybody here today, you fully understand the scale of the devastation and trauma that the families of this town and surrounding areas endured 100 years ago today.
0: And there's been significant disruption at the port of Dover in the UK as a result of anti-migration demonstrations. Large numbers of black-clad and masked protesters gathered at the port chanting "Stop the boats." Kent Police said they were engaging with the protesters, and the port of Dover later announced that access roads to the port were free-flowing again.
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3: 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Visit redclick.ie.
0: Mainly dry this afternoon with sunny spells and patches of drizzle, with highest temperatures of 15 to 19 degrees.
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4: First to boxing, and boxing returns to Croke Park for the first time in 54 years tonight for Katie Taylor's farewell professional bout. Taylor will look to sign off with a 26th win of her career, which has seen her suffer just one defeat when she meets Flora Pilly from France. Pilly herself is unbeaten. There'll be coverage here on 2FM and RT2 television beginning at 8 o'clock. In soccer, it's half-time in five games in the English Premier League. An Erling Haaland goal has Manchester City 1-0 up against Coventry City at the Etihad Stadium. It's Brentford 0, Sunderland 0 at the Amex Stadium. Leeds United are ahead 1-0 through a Jadon Bogle goal against Brighton Hove Albion. Nottingham Forest are drawing 0-0 at home against Tottenham Hotspur. Fulham lead Crystal Palace 2-1 at Craven Cottage. Earlier, Newcastle United drew 2-2 at home against Bournemouth, and there will be a 5:30 kick-off at the MKM Stadium for Hull City against Aston Villa. In the Scottish Premiership, Celtic will be away to St Mirren from 8 o'clock. The third of this season's Club Orange Men's FAI Cup quarterfinals is starting around now at Richmond Park. St. Pat's Athletic are taking on Bohemians. Tonight in the SSE Electricity First Division, Longford Town will host Kerry FC. And in the Women's Premier Division, it has ended Bohemians 1, Piemont United 0. Switching to golf, and on the first day of the Walker Cup at Lahinch, Britain and Ireland lead the USA by 2.5 points to 1.5 after the Saturday foursomes. In the singles, Britain and Ireland are up in 3, down in 2, while the other three matches are all square. And finally, for the moment, it's tennis, and today's play is getting underway around now in the US Open at Flushing Meadows, with the first match, the women's singles third round clash of last year's beaten finalist Amanda Anisimova and Anastasia Potapova. I'm Paul O'Neill, and there's more sport on the RT News app and RTE.ie.
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5: Welcome back. We are in hour 2 of the show here on 2FM's Weekend Drive with Emma and Graham.
6: Okay, we are getting back to what your ring walk song would be if you were fighting tonight. But in the meantime, Emma, I have a riddle for you.
5: Okay. I'm going to take this down.
6: Pen and paper at the ready. Here is your riddle for today. What do boxers and fishermen have in common?
5: Okay. What do boxers and fishermen have in common?
6: What do boxers and fishermen have in common? You have 2 songs to figure it out.
5: Okay.

0: on. For anyone who didn't hear it, you might as well.
1: The riddle was, what do boxers and fishermen have in common? And are you ready? Drum roll, please.
0: They both wear gloves.
1: I guess you could say they both wear gloves.
0: Yeah, technically not wrong.
1: They both throw hooks.
0: Oh, for God's sake. I never would have thought of that.
1: Who got it right? Brian and Turles, Margot and Cork, and Sarah. Well done to you.
0: Left hook, right hook.
1: Tracy came in and said, they catch a fish.
0: Yeah, also right, I suppose.
1: Probably better than Emma's.
0: Yeah, and I did boxing in Australia for a few years. Ah, for God's sake. Anyway, listen, we'll move on. Well done, everyone.
1: Yeah, okay, we're going to move backwards now. So at the start of the show, we were talking, well, for the past hour, we've been talking about ring walk songs. If you were going out and fighting tonight like Katie, what would your ring walk song be? And we got loads of texts in, so we're just going to finish them off now.
0: We got one in from Trisha in Sligo. She says, Derek Doom by the Horselips.
1: That is a great choice. Mikey in Ennis says, Tupac with Hail Mary.

0: I think Tupac is the most named artist in this whole thing.
1: I was just about to say, I'm absolutely loving the amount of love that Tupac is getting today. Thank you so much, everyone. I love him so much. It's actually his anniversary this week.
0: It is.
1: Yeah, 7th of September. We're going in from Paddy and Dundalk. Best walkout song has to be Kashmir by Led Zeppelin.

pretty good choice, I have to say, as well, as a big fan of the Zep. Who says it's from Portlaw? Oh, they didn't give their name. Best of luck to Katie. And they said, hi, Emma and Graham. It would be Horse Lips again, but this time King of the Fairies.

0: a few leprechauns and have them come out dancing in front of you, wouldn't
1: no,
0: you?
1: No, we're not
0: leprechauns,
1: getting all American
0: Darby
1: on
0: O'Gill
1: this.
0: And the little people leading the way.
1: No.
0: I'm talking about the real leprechauns.
2: Okay.
0: Real
2: yeah.
0: leprechauns. Mm. We got one in from Paddy from Carlo. He says, walk on song, Bruce Springsteen, Glory Days.
2: Mm-hmm. Mitch is saying his is going to be Let Me Entertain You by Robbie Williams, or this absolute banger, I must say.

0: Can I interrupt this segment for 1 second? Just on Let Me Entertain You. I was the ENTS officer in college for 1 year. And when I was running for ENTS officer, my tagline and my campaign was Let Me Entertain You.
1: Why didn't you just leave it as Let Me Entertain You?
0: Because I'm Emma. Anyway, I was successful and I entertained everyone for a year.
1: That is, if anything has ever been shoehorned in, that takes the biscuit. Dan says, Won My Leg by Ween. We actually don't have any Ween in the system, unfortunately. Another person after my own heart says, the entrance theme can only be won, the Kurt Angle theme tune.

But on this one, Chris in Kilkenny says Wrecking Ball by Miley Cyrus would be his ringwalk song. Thank you so much to everyone who sent in anything about the Ringwalk song today. It was so, so good. And we'll see what Katie comes out to in about 6 hours' time. For now, though, this is Femi on 2FM from Your Eyes.

0: Irish Sounds from Femi, that is From Your Eyes. Thank you to Aaron, to Paddy and to Colin for your text. We are moving on though, because Emma, you're going to tell us about The Gentleman.
1: Yes, The Gentleman is back for season two. It was directed by Guy Ritchie. Have you watched it, Graham?
0: No, I haven't.
1: Oh my God, The Gentleman. If you haven't watched season one yet, get on it and get on it quickly so you can catch up on season two. So Theo James is back, Kaya Scaladario and Benedetta Porcaroli has joined the cast for this season, and I had the chance to sit down with them to chat all about the new series and the new season of The Gentleman. So I wanted to start by asking, firstly, if they had to run a criminal empire, who would be the boss, the muscle and the brains?
2: Benny would be the boss.
3: Oh, and the brains.
4: She's the boss.
2: Yeah, we'd be the muscle.
3: She does it all. And we're just there.
4: The boss.
2: She sends us to headbutt people.
3: Yeah.
1: So then I moved on to Theo James. So he plays Eddie the Duke. And I said about himself and Susie Glass, who's played by Kaya, they were such a formidable partnership in season one. So basically they're running this weed empire, this criminal weed empire, okay? But as Eddie starts to become a bit more ambitious in season two, I asked, is their biggest threat now actually each other?
2: Yeah, in a way, he's wants to expand his own empire, and the Glass family, Susie and her father and brother and everyone in that big dynasty is going to come between the relationship between Susie and him. So they get closer and then they get further apart. And maybe they can get closer again.
3: And further apart.
4: I think we were all kind of hoping that they'd get together at some point.
5: Not in front of me, guys. Come on.
3: They're really busy. They're busy.
2: Maybe physical contact. No kissing, but, you know, consummation in other ways.
1: So to give you a backstory, Eddie is, his name is Edward, and he's a duke. And he basically, in season one, got approached by these, like, these criminals who run this weed empire to grow weed on his land. And
0: we
1: then
0: are talking
1: got
0: about
1: himself involved.
0: The Gentleman, yeah, on Netflix.
1: Exactly. And he kind of got himself involved. So now season two, he's fully immersed in it, okay? And Susie Glass is the daughter of Bobby Glass. So Bobby Glass is the man who owns the big weed empire. He is the boss man. Exactly. Ray Winstone, who's going to be on the show tomorrow. So I asked Kaya, who plays Susie, has her understanding of Susie Glass changed now that she's back for a second season as her?
3: Definitely. I think she's been one of the easiest characters that I've

0: ever slip back into. And that's always quite a fear. We had quite a big gap between shooting season one and shooting season two. And it was fascinating. As soon as I kind of got my nails done, I was like, oh, she's back. I know who she is. But also it was really exciting to get to kind of evolve her slightly and realize that she's just as ambitious as everyone else. I kind of really leaned into the fact that this is a woman in her 30s in this job. She's not a little girl. And what does that mean for the dynamic with her father and her place within the empire? So it's always a kind of pleasure to get to step back into her.
1: And lastly, Benedetta Porcaroli has joined. Her name is Bella. So she basically gets involved with them through the mafia in Italy. And I spoke to her about Bella, who's entering this world where everyone has an agenda and no one can be completely trusted. So I asked what she could tease about her character and what she brings into Eddie and Susie's complicated world.
2: Yeah, I think she's an aristocrat. She's a countess and she has nothing really to do with it. She's just the stepdaughter of someone very important in the business. And I think that her strength is just to be outside, to be an outsider of that world. So she's just, she's a normal person, I would say. And she doesn't enter in any conflicts with Susie in that sense. And she kind, but not in the business sense.
0: We don't play the whole love thing.
3: No. But she,
2: yeah, but I mean, she's not a threat.
3: No.
2: And yeah, I mean, she's
0: a very well-dressed normal person.
2: She's a very well-dressed person, I would say.
1: So there we go. That was Theo James, Kaya Scaladario and Benedetta Porcaroli talking all about The Gentleman Season 2, which is available to watch on Netflix now. And tomorrow, I'm really looking forward to playing this one out, we have got Ray Winstone, Giancarlo Esposito and Vinnie Jones on the show tomorrow. They were a great crack.
4: Fantastic. That is coming up this time tomorrow. But in the next few minutes, we are playing a game of Please Don't Stop the Music for tickets to a massive gig this year, plus a hotel stay on the night of the gig as well. 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

0: Here's hoping that your finger is on the button today. Because it is time for our game of Please Don't Stop the Music.
1: Yes, and our prize today is a pair of tickets to see Miles Smith. He's going to be playing the Three Arena on November 17th. So you'll get those tickets. You'll also get a hotel stay on the night of the gig at the Clayton Hotel in Ballsbridge with breakfast included the next morning. 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
0: Okay, so the normal 2FM terms and conditions apply, and what you have to do to win a pair of tickets to Miles Smith and a hotel stay with breakfast the next morning, well, you just have to work out what song we've exploded into pieces. We have all the different instruments. We're putting it back together one instrument at a time, and we're kicking off with the drums. What song are these drums from?

Okay, if you know what the song is and who it's by, you can WhatsApp your answer to us on 087-187-9200. You could be winning tickets to Miles Smith at the 3 Arena on November 17th. You'll also get a hotel stay on the night of the gig at the Clayton Hotel in Ballsbridge with breakfast. The

0: next morning. So if you know what the song is, get your answers in 087 187 9200. And if you're like, that's really hard, stay with us because we're going to add another layer in a few minutes' time.
1: Yeah, it is a tough one today, but maybe there's a little clue in the prize.
0: Hint, hint.
1: In the meantime, this is Biabba Doobie. This is Memories here on 2FM for your Saturday afternoon, gearing up for Katie Taylor.

0: Ryan and Lockie with Can't Decide here on 2FM. And if you can't decide what the song is for Please Don't Stop the Music today, then, then I suggest you keep listening because we're going to add another layer in a second. We are, of course, playing our game of Please Don't Stop the Music. This is where you guess the song as we rebuild it layer by layer. You can WhatsApp your answer to us on 087 187 9200. You could win tickets to see Miles Smith. He's playing the Three Arena on November 17th. You'll also get a hotel stay on the night of the gig at the Clayton Hotel in Ballsbridge with breakfast the next morning.
1: So we got you completely sorted. All you need to do is get to Dublin. You'll get to see Miles Smith, stay in the Clayton Hotel in Ballsbridge and get fed the next morning. You just need to work out what song we have exploded into all the different instruments. So a couple of minutes ago, we gave you the drums. If you know what song those drums are from, you can WhatsApp your answer to 087 187 9200 and you could win that prize. What do we got, Emma?
0: Slava thinks that it might be Uptown Funk by Bruno Mars. It is not, unfortunately.
1: No. Garode, what are we thinking?
2: Hi, Emma and Graham. This is Garode and Donnacolic. Is it Stay If You Want to Dance by Miles Smith?
1: It is not.
0: Kira Darcy says, nice to meet you, Miles Smith. No.
1: Got two in for Stargazing by Miles Smith. One from Catherine and Athlone and one from Deirdre.
0: Got one in from Lucas asking if it's Wham-Doo Project, King of My Castle. No.
1: Dan, what are we thinking?
3: Is it Miles Smith? Nice to meet you, Dan in Galway.
1: It is not.
0: It is not. Honestly, Dan, we love the accent. We love it. Connor also thinks that it might be Nice to Meet You. It's not.
1: No. So we're going to add another layer here, the drums and the bass. But what song are they from?

0: WhatsApp your answer to us on 087-187-9200. Now, Graham did give the clue earlier, saying that the clue is in the prize. And our prize today is a pair of tickets to see Miles Smith. He's playing the Three Arena on November 17th. You'll also get an overnight stay at the Clayton Hotel in Ballsbridge on the night of the gig with your breakfast the next morning. So if you know what the song is, text us now on 087-187-9200. If you don't, stay with us because we're adding another layer in a few minutes.
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0: Florence Road with 7563 here on 2FM's Weekend Drive, and we are getting back into our game of Please Don't Stop the Music. So our prize today is a pair of tickets to see Miles Smith at the Tree Arena on November 17th. You'll also get a hotel stay on the night of the gig at the Clayton Hotel in Ballsbridge, with breakfast included the next morning.
1: Mm-hmm. Now, how do you win that prize?
0: Well, you have to guess what the song is, don't you?
1: You do. We've exploded it into a load of different instruments. We're putting it back together one instrument at a time, and you just have to guess what it is. So a couple of minutes ago, we gave you the drums. Then we added the bass. If you would like to go to see Miles Smith with a hotel stay on the night of the gig and breakfast the next morning, just WhatsApp in what song those drums and bass are from to 087 187 9200. What do we got, Emma?
0: We going in from Jenny asking, is it nice to meet you, Miles Smith? It's not.
1: No. Tomás and Dingle, what are we thinking?
2: Hi, Emma and Graham. It's Tomás from Dingle, and I think it is Stay If You Want to Dance by Miles Smith.
1: It is not.
0: Connor thinks that it might be Hotel Room Service by Pitbull. No.
1: Rachel, what are we thinking?
3: Hi guys, happy Saturday. Is it Miles Smith, Heaven?
1: Happy Saturday, Rachel. It is not Heaven.
0: Stargazing says Lisa and Ashburn. It's not.
1: Dan is back. What are we thinking?
4: Is it Miles Smith, Gold, Dan in Galway?
1: It is not Gold.
0: Ariane in Longford thinks it might be Nice to Meet You. No.
1: And Emma is asking, is it Stay If You Want to Dance by Miles Smith? No, it is not. So we're going to add our final layer. Here are the guitars, the drums and the bass. But what song are they from?

0: chance to enter to win those tickets to see Miles Smith at the Tree Arena November 17th with that hotel stay at the Clayton Hotel in Bulls Bridge on the night of the gig and your breakfast the next morning. So if you know what the song is, get your answer into us now on WhatsApp 087 187 9200.
1: Yo!

0: Okay, lads, we have reached the final part of our game of Please Don't Stop the Music. Our prize today is a pair of tickets to see Miles Smith at the Three Arena on November 17th. As well as that, you'll get a hotel stay on the night of the gig at the Clayton Hotel in Balls Bridge with breakfast the next morning.
1: Yes, and now a few minutes ago, you heard the drums from a song. Then we added the bass.

0: then we played the full instrumental.
1: And you've been trying to guess what the song is. Emma, what do we got?
0: And we got one in from Lisa in Ashburn. She asks, is it Hold Me in the Dark by Miles Smith? It's not.
1: It is not that. Karen's asking, is it U2's Street of Dreams? It's not that either.
0: Jenny thinks it's Blink Twice by Miles Smith. No.
1: Dan, what are we thinking?
2: Is it Miles Smith? Hate You.
1: No.
0: It's not. Prince, Little Red Corvette. No, says Yvonne.
1: Lucas, what are we thinking?
3: Hi, it's Lucas. I think it's The King of My Castle.
1: It is not.
0: No, and we got one in from Ashling. Is it Solo by what? Miles Smith? It's not.
1: No. Colm, what are we thinking?
4: Is the song Drive Safe by Miles Smith? Colm in Tipperary.
1: Is it Drive Safe? So drive safe. You are Colm.
0: You have won those tickets to see Miles Smith at the Three Arena November 17th. You have also got that overnight stay at the Clayton Hotel in Ballsbridge the night of the gig, and you get your breakfast the next morning. So congratulations. And if you missed out on it today, don't worry, because we're going to do it all over again tomorrow.

0: Well done to Colin for getting the right answer in our game of Please Don't Stop the Music today. It was, of course, Drive Safe by Miles Smith featuring Niall Horan. Well done to everyone who got the right answer. If you didn't win the prize today of a pair of tickets to Miles Smith at the Three Arena and an overnight stay at the Clayton Hotel in Ballsbridge and breakfast the next morning, we're doing it all again tomorrow.
1: Yes. Can I ask for some advice?
0: Mm.
1: So yesterday I was cooking with some turmeric. Well, when I say cooking, I was making a nice vitamin C juice.
0: Yeah.
1: Because everyone's a little bit under the weather. So I was cooking with some turmeric and it stained my hands. I've never cooked with fresh turmeric before.
0: Oh yeah.

0: It stains my hands everything. And my nails. So my hands, like my fingers and my nails are yellow.
1: Are they still yellow?
0: Yeah, they're still yellow. So if anyone has any advice on how to get rid of the yellowness, I put it up on Instagram and people had loads of suggestions, but nothing has seemed to work for me.
1: Okay, can you help out Emma because her fingernails are yellow?
0: Yeah. Do you know what I look like? I look like somebody who's been smoking 50 cigarettes a day for the last 75 years.
1: If you've smoked 50 cigarettes a day for the last 75 years and you know how to get yellow out of your fingernails, WhatsApp 0871879200.
0: Yes, smoking's bad, by the way, guys.
1: I think the easiest thing to do is just paint them.
0: Yeah.
1: No?
0: I'm going to have to get my nails done again.
1: Anyway, aside from that, coming up in the next hour, we have Emma and Graham's Big Night Out that sounds like this.
2: Life ain't always empty. Life ain't always empty. Life ain't always empty.
1: The Soul Wax mix of A Hero's Death by Fontaines DC is on the way.
0: We're going back to the mid-noughties with some Milo and Dr. Pressure.
1: The latest one from Barry Can't Swim, Dance, Dance, Dance, is on the way in the next hour.
0: And one of the greatest tunes of all time, some Armin van Helden, You Don't Know Me.
1: He got cancelled last weekend at Electric Picnic. He's not getting cancelled in the next hour.
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7: It's boxing to start with, and boxing returns to Croke Park for the first time in 54 years tonight for Katie Taylor's farewell professional bout. Taylor will look to sign off with a 26th win of a career, which has seen her suffer just one defeat when she meets Flora Pilly from France. Pilly herself is unbeaten. There'll be coverage here on 2FM and RTÉ2 television beginning at 8 o'clock. In soccer, Manchester City have maintained their winning start to the English Premier League. They have beaten Coventry City 1-0 at the Etihad Stadium. Erling Haaland got the goal. Brighton Hove Albion drew 1-1 at home against Leeds United. At the City Ground, it was scoreless between Nottingham Forest and Tottenham Hotspur. Crystal Palace were 3-2 winners at Fulham. And in the second half, Brentford and Sunderland are currently level at 1-1 at the Brentford Community Stadium. In the first game of the day, Newcastle United drew 2-2 at home against Bournemouth. There will be a 5:30 kickoff at the MKM Stadium for Hull City against Aston Villa. In the Scottish Premiership, Celtic will be away to St Mirren from 8 o'clock. The third of this season's Club Orange Men's FAI Cup quarterfinals has reached half-time at Richmond Park. It is scoreless between St Patrick's Athletic and Bohemians. Tonight in the SSE Airtricity First Division, Longford Town will host Kerry FC. And in the Women's Premier Division, it has finished

0: finished DLR Waves 1, Shelburne 3. Switching to golf, and on the first day of the Walker Cup at Lahinch, Britain and Ireland lead the USA by 2.5 points to 1.5 after the Saturday foursomes. In the singles matches, Britain and Ireland are up in 3, down in 3 as well, while the other two are all square. In motorsport, Alpine driver Pierre Gasly has taken his first pole position of his career after qualifying fastest for tomorrow's Italian Formula One Grand Prix. The Frenchman beat George Russell of Mercedes by 0.06 of a second. And we finish with tennis. In the US Open at Flushing Meadows, Anastasia Potapova has won the first set of her women's singles third round match against Amanda Anisimova, while in the second it is one love in favour of Potapova. I'm Paul O'Neill, and there's more sport on the RT News app and rte.ie.
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1: With Emma and Graham.
4: Yes, hello and welcome back to the show. It is Emma and Graham here with you in the final hour for tonight's show. We're in the middle of our 5 o'clock hour, which is Emma and Graham's big night out. So we've got an hour of bangers coming for you. Graham, what are you doing tonight?
5: It's my mum's birthday, so I'm heading out to her.
4: Happy birthday, Clodagh.
5: Yeah.
4: Hope you have a lovely time.
5: What are you up to? Cleaning your nails?
4: I'll be trying to clean the nails, but my friend Emma is turning 40 on Thursday. So the girls are going into town for a little dinner. They're in there now, actually.
5: Lovely.
4: Already on it. So I'm going to go in and meet them afterwards.
5: That's what we're up to. Yeah. What are you up to? You can WhatsApp 087-187-9200. Also, Emma, you do have turmeric in your nails. Someone said use Swarovski, which is a hand cleanser.
4: I was going to say, I have no idea what that is.
5: And Martin says use WD-40.
4: I will try all of the above. Thank you so much.
5: Try all of the above. We're kicking off with Fontaine's DC. Two headliners at Slane next year.

0: Milo versus Miami Sound Machine with Dr. Pressure here on 2FM's Weekend Drive. Now, if you would like to get in touch with us throughout this hour, if you want to give a shout out to anyone, if you want to wish Katie Taylor good luck tonight, you can WhatsApp us on 087 187 9200.
1: In the meantime, Emma, Natasha said, "Hi guys, tell Emma try lemon juice for stains on your finger."
0: I did that last night. It didn't work for me. It came off, it helped with the skin, but it didn't help with the nails.
1: You can keep on WhatsApping in 087 187 9200. How do you make Emma's fingers not yellow?
0: Yeah, please help me. Please help me
1: if you can.
0: It looks bad, doesn't it, Graham?
1: That's grand.
0: It looks bad.
1: Yeah, at least you have a varnish on it.
0: Yeah.
1: Anyway, in the meantime, we are going to play a game of Scratching the Surface. Every week, I bring a sample from a well-known dance tune, and Emma just has to guess what dance tune sampled this.

0: the bit that was cut up and sampled. Okay, Emma has to guess what classic dance tune sampled this. The clue is in the lyric. I don't think it's too hard. Emma, no. Are you shaking in your boots?
1: Oh, I'm shaking. 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

0: There we go, some Armin van Helden. You don't know me here on 2FM's Weekend Drive with Emma and Graeme. Now, if you want to get in touch with us and if you would like to request a song, we are going to do our last request. So that is the part of the show where every Saturday and Sunday we let you choose the final song that we play. So just remember, it's Saturday. It's Emma and Graeme's big night out. So it's an hour of bangers. We're getting you ready for your Saturday night, for Electric Disco, for Dave Tracy, for Mr. Spring. Whatever you're doing tonight, just get your banger suggestions in on 087 187 9200.
1: Now, a couple of minutes ago, I was testing Emma's knowledge of dance music samples. So I bring basically a sample from a famous house tune every single week. And this week it was this.

0: That is One for the Trouble by ADOR from 1994, and it was cut up like this. So it was sampled in what song, Emma?
1: It was Renegade Master, Wild Child and Fatboy Slim.
0: Correct.
2: Yay!
0: The Fatboy Slim remix. I think Anne-Marie is the right answer as well.
3: Hi, it's Anne-Marie here. Is it Renegade Master?

0: What, Amory?
1: Back once again for the Renegade Master. D4 Damager, power to the people. Back once again for the Renegade Master. D4 Damager with the ill behavior. Back once again for the Renegade Master. D4 Damager, power to the people. Back once again for the Renegade Master. D4

0: People are still talking about that gig at IMA. It is Moby with Blondish on the remix, and that is a new edition of Jacob Lusk from Gabriel's on top of that one. Before that, we had Ashiko from O'Flynn, and Kitty was saying she's dancing around her kitchen to that one, and we also had Wild Child, Renegade Master.
1: Yes, and if you would like to pick a song on the show today, if there's something that you're absolutely dying to hear on this Saturday evening, let us know. You can get it in for our last request on 087-187-9200, whatever song you would like to hear. Just let us know who you are, where you are, and we've one rule. It's Saturday. It has to be a banger.
0: Mm-hmm.
1: Absolute bangers only. So get them in, 087-187-9200.
0: In the words of the now infamous Niall,
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0: We are looking for your last request. What does that mean? Well, we're basically looking for what song do you want to close out the show with in 15 minutes time. It can be any song in the world. It just has to be a banger.
1: Yes.
0: What's up? 087-187-9200.
1: Sorry,
0: with your banger.
1: You took a really big break there, so I was like, is this my time?
0: Break for effect.
1: Should I break? Okay, there we go. Shane texts in, last song, Cassie Doreen, Girls Just Want to Have Fun, Bounce, Out the Gap.
0: Out the Gap. John and Sligo, for Katie tonight, banger tune, I Want to Be Adored by the Stone Roses. That is going into the hat as well.
1: And Susan texts in, she's a man of Hyde, for the night that's ended, please play Brewing Up a Storm by The Stunning.
0: Okay, they are all going into the hat for the last song. What are you putting into the hat? Any song you would like that goes into the hat, it might be pulled out, it might not. You can WhatsApp your request to 087-187-9200. Just remember, it has to be a
2: little toe-tapping song.
0: Now, Emma, what toe-tapping songs do you have for us?
1: I have got some La Rose, I've got some Robin S, and we're going to kick it all off with some new Irish music from Paro Pablo. This one is featuring Vanessa. It's called Can't Get Over You.
0: Up over it.

0: finished off my Triple Sum to Rose with To The Beach, some Robin S, Show Me Love, and I kicked it all off with some brand new Irish music from Paro Pablo, which is called Can't Get Over You.
1: Jenny Green is on the way in 9 minutes time. Jenny, what is coming up on the show tonight? Jenny,
2: are you there, Jenny?
1: Jenny, what's coming up on the show tonight? Take two.
2: Well, what a night, lads. We are the official warm-up, let me tell you, for 2FM's big fight night. So we've got brand new ones on the way from Maceo Plex. We've Hot Since 82, Paul Oakenfold, we got Ajeka, Mark Knight, Alex Mills. And that is just to give you a little flavour of what is in store. So join me. It is all on the way next tonight at 6.
1: That is all happening in 9 minutes time. Before that, though, we need your last request. Yes. WhatsApp your request to 087-187-9200.
0: And we got one in from Trisha. She says, my song, We Will Rock You, for Katie.
1: John and Sligo, here's another one. One More Time by Daft Punk for Katie.
0: JP wants to hear Eiffel 65 Blue. Hasn't heard it in ages.
1: Breed is looking for Living La Vida Loca.
0: Going in from Mikey and Ennis. Anything from Tupac Day, please. He needs to be played in full. I agree, but I think he's more of a Sunday.
1: He is
0: big
1: more
0: night
1: of a Sunday
0: in artist.
1: Kieran and Donegal asking for Eye of the Tiger to close out the show for tonight.
0: Kath text in looking for anything by Khaki Kids, says she loves them.
1: Could I possibly ask for a big shout out to Katie's biggest fans, Julie and Kieran from Belfast and Derry? Won't miss her on the screen. The crazy Irish woman and the Derry man. That's from Caroline. So, what do you have in yourself? Request. This is your very last chance. WhatsApp 087 187

0: Our song for Katie for tonight, that is The Prodigy with Firestarter. You've been texting in for years. Kelsey says, can you please play Love Always Knocks Me Out by Jessica Doolan? That was going into the hat as well. Okay.
1: Yep. We can only choose one, Graham.
0: We can only choose one. And the winner today of Last Request is...
1: JP. Listen to this one. Yo, listen up here.

0: That is enough of Eiffel 65 being blue.
1: Yes, and you not being blue because it's Saturday night.
0: And Katie Taylor is going to be victorious.
1: She is. Very best of luck to her tonight. We have full confidence that she is going to knock this one out of the park.
0: Yeah, we'll be back with you at 3 tomorrow. Jenny's on the way next. Bye.
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9: It's boxing to start with, and boxing returns to Croke Park for the first time in 54 years tonight for Katie Taylor's farewell professional bout. Taylor will look to sign off with a 26th win of her career, which has seen her suffer just one defeat when she meets Flora Pili from France. Pili herself is unbeaten. There'll be coverage here on 2FM and RTÉ2 television beginning at 8 o'clock. In soccer, Manchester City have maintained their winning start to the English Premier League. They have beaten Coventry City 1-0 at the Etihad Stadium. Erling Haaland got the goal. Brighton Hove Albion drew 1-1 at home against Leeds United. At the City Ground, it was scoreless between Nottingham Forest and Tottenham Hotspur. Crystal Palace were 3-2 winners at Fulham. Brentford and Sunderland drew 1-1 at the Brentford Community Stadium. In the first game of the day, Newcastle United drew 2-2 at home against Bournemouth. And at the MKM Stadium, it's currently scoreless between Hull City and Aston Villa in the opening half. In the Scottish Premiership, Celtic will be away to St Mirren from 8 o'clock. And a third of this season's Club Orange Men's FAI Cup quarterfinals is into second half injury time at Richmond Park, and it is scoreless between St Patrick's Athletic and Bohemians. Tonight in the SSC Artricity First Division, Longford Town will host Kerry FC. In the Women's Premier Division, it is finished Cork City 0, Sligo Rovers 3. On to golf. On the first day of the Walker Cup at Lahinch, Britain and Ireland lead the USA by 2.5 points to 1.5 after Saturday's foursomes. In the singles matches, Britain and Ireland are up in 3, down in 2, while the other 3 are all square. And we finish with news of motorsport. An Alpine driver, Pierre Gasly, has taken the first pole position of his career after qualifying fastest for tomorrow's Italian Formula One Grand Prix. The Frenchman beat George Russell of Mercedes by 600ths of a second. I'm Paul O'Neill, and there's more sport on the RTÉ News app and RTÉ.ie.
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1: And welcome Saturday night. Hope we find you good tonight and you're having a

underground classic. We got some Mark Lyon and brand new Ejeka as well, but we are going to kick off with this one. Desmond and Summon featuring Atlantic Ocean. This is Echoes from the 90s.

goes from the 90s. So it is Jenny Green with you all the way until 8 tonight. Warming it up for your evening ahead. There's plenty to come tonight on 2FM as well, which I'm going to tell you about shortly. But now to a man who has never, ever just found himself in one genre and one lane. He's constantly stretching and pushing it out. We are talking about Maceo Plex. And he has just landed on Radio Slaves Records with the Monster EP. And we're going to bring you the opening from that right now. This is Flute Jam.

Bro, I'ma give it to you with no trivia. 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Bro, I'ma give it to you with no trivia. Roll like chance for bait from Bolivia. Bro, I'ma give it to you with no trivia. 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I put the force.

Enema and Wu-Tang, that is Mystery of Raw. Brand new one before that from his new Monster EP on Records. That was Maceo Plex with Flute Jam. We got something extra special to treat you to. This is getting its full official release next Friday. It is a new four-tracker from the German producer and DJ Sharam J. It is from his Pimp My Booty Selection Volume 1.

Fresh Takes, designed strictly for the dance floor. The one we have chosen tonight is the final track on the EP. Listen carefully, the most stunning little cheeky Chemical Brothers sample. Sharam J, this is Here We Go on 2FM.

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since 82's brand new one, Obsessions, from it featuring Kuda, that is called Time. And before the break, we played you brand new Sharam J. That was Here We Go, taking a little sampling of the Chemical Brothers. Speaking of which, we're about to take you back even further right now. 1990 for the very original of this, a tune

they have given a fresh-faced look onto some big classics of many moons ago. Inner City's on it, Gasparian as well, and this one we're going to bring you tonight. Needs very little introduction, the original anyway, but it is Macho, Moulin and Blaze with Barbara Tucker. 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

Lustral every time. That is the Red Jerry mix. The best mix, really, I think. I see your face. Asa before that. So we got loads of new ones still to bring you before we hand over the reins at 8 tonight for 2FM's Big Fight Night. But let's keep it a little closer to home for our next one. Part of his new 2-tracker, Ed on Kudu. It is Ejeka. This is Glider on 2FM.

was People Dancing. A Jekka Glider before that. Now we're going to take you back quite a bit. The original release of 1992, Dutch DJ and producer Olaf Bozowski under his alias of Sil. But it is back out courtesy of Armada's House Exclusives. So get ready for a beautiful little trip down memory lane.

or just clinging onto it by a thread. That is certainly going to do it. Sampling Toto Le Montpossino's Carora. The memories all over a massive tune that is brand new, bringing a slightly more melodic tech energy to it. That is Kreider and Oh My. And before that, Rouge and Sill with Blue Oyster.

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It became one of the highlights of their sets at Junction 2 and Time Warp and Loveland, finally getting its official release. 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

describing the track yourself. Saoirse said it is a moody little tech house number with a slight extraterrestrial edge. It's got a lot of swing and a weird personality. Very playful and a little wonky, just like me. We are loving that. So you got to be hearing plenty more of that in the weeks to come on the show. Marco Leese before that with So Hot. And that is a lot for us tonight in the show. Do stay tuned. It is a massive one in Ireland tonight. So 2FM's big fight night is on the way as we all get massively behind Katie Taylor tonight. So I will let you enjoy, but we'll leave you with a final little hurrah. It is the brand new edit that's going to be included on Sasha and Digweed's Northern Exposure Redux that is coming out in just a couple of weeks' time. Of course, from one of, if not the greatest mix compilation ever released, originally all the way back in 1996. What a joy it is going to be for people to finally get their hands on an updated physical copy, because I think they change hands at the moment for hundreds, if not thousands. So anyway, without further ado, final one tonight from Matt, Darren Emerson, Dark Train, Dark and Long. This is the 2026 version. Good night. Enjoy the weekend, and I'll be back with you tomorrow night at 10 for the chill out.

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6: Hello and welcome to Croke Park. There are big nights in Irish sport, and then there are nights like this. The lights are on, the stands are filling up, and in just a couple of hours' time, Katie Taylor will make her way to the ring in front of 82,000 people here in Croke Park. I'm Darren Garrahy, and tonight we are live from GAA headquarters for a night that we've been building towards for years. From a young boxer in Bray to Olympic gold to world titles to some of the biggest fights women's boxing has ever seen, Katie Taylor's journey has taken her around the world. But tonight, it brings her home. Over the next couple of hours, we'll bring you right inside Croke Park with live radio commentary of the biggest boxing match this country has ever seen as Katie Taylor takes on undefeated French boxer Flora Pilly with the WBA, WBO, WBC and IBF super lightweight titles on the line. We are expecting ring entrances shortly after 10 p.m. this evening. Accompanying me this evening is sports broadcaster Marie Crowe, and we'll be with you as this stadium builds towards what promises to be an unforgettable night. So wherever you are listening, if you're at home, in the car, heading into Croker yourself, or already in your seat, turn it up. This is Katie Taylor, this is Croke Park, and this is Fight Night.
7: It's going to be an amazing night for Irish sport. And I'm so grateful for the support. I'm blown away by it. I'm not sure if there's any other country in the world where 80,000 people would turn up for a female athlete. I want to put on a performance worthy of everyone's support over the years. This country has traveled around the world to watch me fight, and they've to London, to Manchester, Leeds, Brooklyn, Boston. Just thinking about the last 30 years in the ring. All the amazing people I've met, all the amazing sparring partners that I've met along the way. I just want to say to you all, thank you so much from the bottom of my heart.
8: Ladies and gents, this is the moment you've waited for. You've been searching in the dark, your sweat soaking through the floor. And buried in your bones, there's an ache that you can't ignore. Taking your breath, stealing your mind, and all that was real is left behind.
9: Saturday night, you will witness the most special night the sport has ever seen. This moment, don't care what can gather. People will be tuning in from all over the world, and they will just say, wow.
10: It's the biggest female fight of all time. It's one of the biggest sporting events ever in this country.
9: This is history. This is what matters.
11: Yeah.

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1: With Lidl, title event partner of the Katie Taylor Croke Park Homecoming Fight.
2: Yes, we are here. The stadium is filling up beautifully. The vibes are immaculate, as the kids say. And I'm joined by George Esports broadcaster, Marie Crowe. Marie, how are you? How are you feeling?
3: I am delighted to be here. A little bit emotional because it feels like the end of a pretty spectacular era. The last two decades with Katie Taylor have been amazing. As everybody knows at this stage, because all we've done all week is talk about her, she transformed not just boxing for women, but I think sport for women in this country. And it is surreal to sit here and look out at Croke Park as it is now and to know that 80,000 people are going to be in here to watch a female athlete. It is mind-blowing, and I'm just delighted that I get to be here, and I feel so privileged to be able to share this moment with everybody.
2: Well, you have covered your fair share of major sporting events. There can't be many quite like this.
3: No, there really isn't, Darren, and I've seen Katie quite a few times as well. I was in Madison Square Garden for her amazing fight back in 22. I went to see her in Wembley. I saw her in the Three Arena, but this just tops it all because it just looks so spectacular. And we're lucky to be here where we are on stage 7 or on level 7 in the where the media center is, and we're looking down what is usually a green pitch. The ring is on the halfway line for people that are familiar with Croke Park, and then there's seats all around it, so it just looks like a concert venue.
2: Yes.
3: And to think that she's going to be in there soon and we're all going to be glued to watching Katie is just amazing. So it looks spectacular.
2: What do you think we can expect from tonight?
3: I think it's going to be really emotional for Katie Taylor. There's a really long ring walk that she's going to make, and I think when she steps on that, knowing that it's going to be her very last time ever doing it, I think that is going to bring us all to a standstill. For the fight itself, she says she never takes bad fights. She's going to put in a performance. She feels like that Dora Pilly is going to be a match for her. She feels like that it is going to be entertaining. And I think she's going to deliver a performance for us on that stage. So I just can't wait.
2: But of course, we all have everything crossed that she will get the fairy tale ending she so richly deserves. But Croke Park already had one in the football back in July. Now it could be set for another.
3: Well, we hope that she gets it, but look, like anything during sports, you just can never write it until it happens. Male fans will attest to that. But I think just given how much she's trained, how sharp she always is, the sheer ability that she has, I think no matter who it is, Katie's going to deliver, because this is her moment, this is her fairy tale, this is her chance to show a lot of people what she's been able to do, because not everybody has been able to see her, because her fights haven't always been on RTÉ. This one is on RTÉ television tonight. We're on 2FM as well. So people, Ireland will finally all get to see her. And I think that she is really going to want to put on a show.
2: We are joined also, Marie. We're delighted and honoured to be joined by the skin of her teeth, to be honest. Olympic boxer Grainne Walsh.
3: It was like a ring walk when she was coming
2: in. It was unbelievable. I had Eye of the Tiger in my head. Grainne, you're so welcome.
4: Thanks for having me. I'm only in here 5 minutes and I'm still trying to get to come to terms here with the scenes in Croke Park. Absolutely.
2: Isn't it desperate? You can be an Olympic boxer and you still run into problems with getting in the door.
4: I'm telling you, I was like, Grainne Walsh, it's so awkward. But I made it here anyway, and waiting for the main event, so very excited.
2: Well, now that you've kind of settled yourself and you're having a look around, did it hit you just how big this night is for Irish boxing?
4: I mean, the build-up has been incredible all week. I'm always bet into all the build-up of the professional fights. There's always a great storyline, but I don't think there's any storyline that hits quite as hard as the Katie Taylor. Like, the legacy that she is leaving behind her, it is kind of sad that this is the last of her career, but I'm just, like Marie said, I'm just so proud to be part of it, and we are really witnessing history, so it's fiercely exciting.
2: You're really familiar with that feeling of carrying the expectations of your country on your shoulders. Do you feel a bit of a jolt in your stomach tonight in that regard, or do you like to sit back and just enjoy it, or how do you think she's feeling?
4: I cannot imagine how she's feeling. Like, when you're saying, oh, I'm familiar, I am not familiar. I don't think there's anyone actually who's familiar with this kind of feeling. But like Katie's been saying in the build-up all week, she's treating this like any other fight. And in fairness, since 2012, she's been carrying the weight of Ireland and the expectations.

0: of everyone on her shoulders, and she's not let anyone down yet. So I'm sure she'll be hoping for hopefully a career best performance, but at the end of the night, a victory is all that matters.
1: Exactly.
0: To really just pull the curtain down over a fantastic career.
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3: With Lidl, title event partner of the Katie Taylor Croke Park Homecoming Fight.
4: We're here on Jones's Road. We're just outside Croke Park. We're meeting people who are going to the Katie fight this evening with Darren.
5: Yes.
4: And what was it?
6: Claire.
4: Lads, you're both boxers.
5: We train
6: in a local, in Emmett Brennan's gym, Fighter, down on the North Strand. It's full of female boxers. And so we're so grateful for Katie for making female boxing just such an arm.
4: So you're not jumping in the ring tonight? You're not?
5: No.
6: No,
5: never,
6: no jumping in the ring.
5: Never.
6: We don't do ring boxing, but we do boxing for fitness.
4: So, gals, if you had a message for Katie this evening, just as she's about to step out in the next couple of hours with Flora Pilly, what would that be?
5: I think just thanks for everything they've done for sport. She's done for. I seen her in Bray when she came home from the Olympics, and that kind of started it when I was 12. So, yeah, it's great, and it made it such a accessible sport for everyone, and
6: just enjoy it regardless of the outcome. Like, it's a historic moment, so just lean in, soak it up and enjoy it.
4: Gals, thank you so much for talking to me this evening. Fighter.
6: North Strand, Emmett Brennan's boxing gym. Come on, Emmett.
4: Sam and Saoirse outside Croke Park. We've literally just bumped into them. Sam has the most gorgeous hat on. If you have a message for Katie Taylor this evening before she steps into the ring, what would it be?
7: Come on, Katie, you gotta win!
8: Best of luck, Katie. Woo! Hope you do well.
4: We're outside the Croke Park Hotel, just outside Croke Park, and I have met Bernie, Killian and Hazel. Bernie has already had a Croke Park miracle this year. Looks from Kilchie Mountain, County Mayo. Lads, how are you feeling this evening?
9: Oh, great.
10: Brilliant.
9: Yeah, super confident.
4: Are you super confident?
9: Oh, super confident.
4: She's going to do it.
9: Oh, she is for sure. Absolutely. Just like Mayo did. Just like Mayo did. Super confident.
4: Are you still like mid-celebrations in Mayo?
9: It's going to go on the whole year.
4: It's never, you're not even halfway there yet. She never stops.
9: Oh, no. Christmas may be halfway.
4: Lads, tell me this. We're asking people if you could say something to Katie this evening now, what would you want to say?
9: The best of luck, Katie. I have full confidence in you. All the way.
4: Brilliant.
8: Go out with a bang.
5: Go away with a bang. Exactly. Best luck and go out and do it for us. Definitely.
4: Lads, it's an absolute pleasure talking to you. And I know you didn't want to do it, but

0: It's 2FM Fight Night and we are live from Croke Park with Lidl, title event partner of this historic event. And the atmosphere here inside the stadium is unreal. You can probably hear the music in the background. I'm here with Gráinne Walsh and Marie Crowe. Now, it's not just Katie Taylor versus Flora Pilly tonight, folks. It's quite the undercard entertaining everyone here as well. Paddy Donovan and Tyrone McKenna, they were in the ring a couple of seconds ago. Gráinne, can you describe to us what's going on?
1: Yes, they're still in the ring, but there was a doctor stoppage there. Tyrone McKenna was waved off by the doctor after taking, it looked to be a significant beating from Paddy Donovan there. He was the aggressor throughout the fight. He dropped him heavily to the body there in the third round and got the stoppage. He'll be delighted with that because this is a great atmosphere and a great experience for Paddy to announce himself on the world scene. So
2: yeah, it's really important for him, Gráinne, isn't it, to be in the, on this stage before Katie Taylor, and especially when you think of the backroom team that he has as well, all the Irish people that are involved with Donovan too.
1: Yeah, no, it's great to see two Irish. It's a complete domestic clash here between the two lads. Both are fairly familiar with each other, but on different ends of their careers. Paddy is on the cusp of a world title. He's lost to Lewis Crocker twice for a world title, but he's next in line, I think, against Liam Parrow, I believe. And Tyrone McKenna has come out of retirement two or three times. He just can't seem to hang up the gloves. But great to see a great clash going head-to-head there. And in the fifth round, I think it was a stoppage. So
0: I was going to say, considering Tyrone McKenna reversed the decision to retire a few years ago, this is quite the setting to find himself in.
1: Yeah,
0: with a crowd like this.
1: It's not a bad callback to get, to be fair. You'd be delighted if you were sitting at home and you got the call to come to Croke Park. But and it's worthy of this kind of occasion as well. And like I said, it's a great chance to showcase Irish talent. Like Marie said about the background staff, it's all Irish here, you see, between the two lads. Paddy was on the team with me a couple of years ago as well, so it's great to see him getting his.
0: He was favourite going into this, am I right?
1: He was a heavy favourite because he's that bit younger, that bit fresher. Tyrone has a good few miles on the clock, so Paddy was definitely the favourite going into it. But
0: lads, we get some music.
2: Why not?
0: Will we get now tune?
1: Yeah, go on.
0: We're building the hype. We're building the excitement for our listeners. We're going to get a bit of Eminem, Lose Yourself. Is that a good choice?
1: Yes.
0: There we go. Let's hear it.

If you had one shot, one opportunity to seize everything you ever wanted, one moment, would you capture it?

0: Well, the light is fading here on Jones's Road, and ole, ole, ole is ringing out in Croke Park. I'm delighted to say now that Olympic gold medalist Michael Carruth joins us. Michael, how special is it to be here on a light like this?
1: A crowd like this, you know, in any venue I box in, you know, so it's an absolute, well, it's what she deserves, basically, you know, what she's done for Ireland, you know.
0: Well, you've seen over the last couple of decades, Michael, just how she has changed women's boxing and women's sport. How many more young girls do you see now getting into the sport because they're inspired by Katie Taylor?
1: It happens after the Olympic Games, it happens after the World Championships. It's definitely going to happen after this weekend. But you imagine the amount of young girls knocking on boxing doors throughout the whole county of Dublin, county of Ireland. This is what's going to happen. And every boxing club is going to get a whole load of young girls. And that's what you want.
0: It really is. And look, we all have that moment when we

0: first saw Katie Taylor, and I think everybody feels that in that moment they knew they were in the presence of greatness. Do you remember when you first saw Katie Taylor?
1: I do, yeah. I was at her first fight in the National Stadium, a real first fight, and she had a lot of fights in her own club, you know. So, but in the National Stadium, I was at her first fight, and she looked pretty promising there as well, you know. So it's again, she's going to be quite nervous as well coming out to this crowd herself, you know, because she's a lot to expect then, you know. So, but with that, you know, the crowd will roar her on and get her through the hard times of this fight. So, but she's, you know, it's a great honour to be here to watch this as well. It's absolutely brilliant.
0: Yeah, it really is. And look, we can see the big long ring walk that she's going to have to do. How is she going to control the emotions, Michael, when she is in that moment knowing that it's going to be her last time?
1: I think it's just one of those, you know, she'll probably have a bit of a cry or two in the dressing room, but when she comes out into this arena, her boxing face comes on, and that's what happens with her as well, and that's what she has to do. She has to get a job done, and getting the job done is either by knocking this girl out or beating her on points. And I think it's probably going to go the second way on the market. It's going to go the distance, I think, you know. But the next part of that as well, Katie is a stronger puncher than this girl. This girl has 12 fights. She only knocked out two girls, you know. So I'm only saying only, but she's unbeaten as well. So she has a little bit about her as well. But I think Katie, with this crowd behind her, there's nobody going to beat her, you know.
0: And Michael, one of the reasons that Katie has came to prominence is because that she's so good at what she does, just in terms of her technical ability and her skill. And when it came to the analysis, people were just blown away by her ability. For you, what do you see in her that makes her such a brilliant boxer?
1: She does the simple things simple, you know, and she doesn't make, you know, you never see her throwing silly punches, you know. She throws straight punches nearly all the time, you know. She has a great left hook as well, so that's a great added to it as well. But the bottom line with it is as well, she convinces herself that she's as good as she is, and that's what you have to do. You have to talk to yourself in that little square head of yours and the whole idea is that I'm good enough to take this on, and she is good enough to take anybody on, you know.
0: And look, Michael, most people listening will never ever have stepped into a ring. They will never have gone through what you guys have gone through. What's it like, that moment where you knock gloves and it's ready to go?
1: Well, they say the two greatest thing about a boxing ring is it's great getting in, but it's better getting out. So it's one of those cliches. But again, you know, she's got experience on her side, Katie has, and that's what she needs in this fight here tonight. She needs to control her temperament as well. She needs to control what she's doing in every part of the ring, and I think if she does that, she's coming home a winner. And that's the bottom line. The next part is, you know, we don't know too much about this girl either. It's hard to get videos on her in the whole nine yards. We've been all trying to dig them up and see what she's like in the whole nine yards, but I don't know, are they keeping a secret or what she is, but you know, you have to give her some respect as well. Like, she's had to come in over here, 82,000 people against her, you know what I mean? So she has nothing to lose to this girl, you know what I mean? So when you look at it that way, you know. But I think the first couple of rounds will dictate which way this fight is going to go.
0: Okay, well, it is fast approaching and we're so looking forward to it. We're going to have a little bit more music now, though. We're going to hear from Aslan and Crazy World.
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0: Beautiful. 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The Saw Doctors there, N17 on 2FM. It's 2FM Fight Night with Lidl, proudly supporting women in sport for the last 10 years. And we are live from a sold-out Croke Park to roar on Katie Taylor, an absolute sporting icon and a national treasure forevermore. Grania, how are you feeling now?
1: Oh, the atmosphere is really building. I'm just sitting here smiling, trying to take the whole thing in, but... Yeah, it's giving me goosebumps. I can't even imagine what it's going to be like for her ring walk. Like, I'm so excited.
0: I know.
1: But I'm kind of scared also.
0: We're not ready. We're not prepared emotionally. Grania, the next fight that's up, you have a keen interest in.
1: Yes, Thomas Carty, another teammate of mine from a couple of years ago, and he's after coming back from an ACL injury, which I'm currently rehabbing myself. So I'm quite intrigued to see how he gets on here against Dave Allen, who is a seasoned operator in his own right, has challenged at the top level, recently lost to Filip Hrgović, who was just crowned a world champion last weekend, so he's vastly experienced. This is a great opportunity for Thomas. He will announce himself on the world stage if he gets a win here tonight, and where better to do it than here. So I think it'll take a lot to beat him, but I do expect it to be a very tough fight. You could see a few knockdowns in this fight, I think.
2: That'll be amazing. And Grania, you're currently rehabbing the ACL. When you're here and you're watching this and boxing is so close to you and LA, the Olympics is just around the corner, does that make you want it even more?
1: Yeah, God, it really does. It's like when something is taken from you, you swear that you'll never take it for granted when you get it back again. I had a few hand injuries a couple of years ago and I swore when I got it back, just that feeling of competition, that I would never take it for granted, and ended up with the ACL injury. But yeah, seeing this tonight, seeing the buzz, like the team at home as well, I'm in Dublin, but the team are now preparing to go to the European Championships in 2 weeks as well. And it's given me itchy knuckles, but please God, I'll be back in early 2037. But for the moment, I'm glad to be on the other side of the ropes and just to be able to take in the atmosphere.
2: Absolutely. And just in terms of the rehab then, how's it going? Are you feeling like you're progressing?
1: Yeah, I'm actually progressing really well. I'm trying not to compare myself to anyone else, and I don't know too many other boxers who've had this injury, so I don't have all this information and data to go by of how long it takes, but progressing nicely. I was back on the bags this week, so it was nice to actually be hitting something again, so we'll see how we go, but I'm really hoping that when I'm back for good, and I have served enough injuries in my lifetime, so I don't need any more.
0: Itchy knuckles is a new one for me.
1: Yeah.
0: That's a good one. I put that into my bank of cool things to say to sound like I know what I'm doing. Let's head down to the pitch. We've got our very own new car, who's our roving reporter amongst the crowd, down on the pitch. Hugh, how are you getting on, and who have you got?
3: Darren, the atmosphere here is absolutely electric. I am joined now by a trailblazer in the sport, Deirdre Gogarty, the first Irish women world champion of boxing. Deirdre, how are you this afternoon?
4: Doing great and loving this amazing atmosphere.
3: It's unbelievable. It's honestly, it's like Coppers and Madison Square Garden all mixed into one. The atmosphere is absolutely unbelievable. How does it feel being such a trailblazer in the sport to see us now in literally the grandest stage in the country, women's boxing headlining a massive show like this?
4: Oh, it's incredible. I remember when I was told that nobody would watch women box, and I'd like to know what they'd say now.
3: 80,000 people can't be wrong. Katie Taylor's career has been absolutely incredible. I'm sure you've been following it from the very start. When did you know that she was a really special talent?
4: Well, I kept hearing about her from other boxing fans in the gym and in the club. And I just knew she had to be good because everyone was talking about her.
3: I mean, you must look on this moment now and kind of see the direct lineage from someone like yourself to someone like Katie Taylor now. It's just incredible the development that women's boxing has had in the last 25 years, isn't it?
4: Yeah, it's amazing what's been accomplished in a really short amount of time. I mean, women have only been allowed to box in Ireland for the last 25 years.
3: Yeah, it's been unbelievable. Can I push you for a prediction for tonight?
4: Oh, I think she's going to look amazing.
3: That's the main thing. Deirdre, thank you so much for joining us.
4: Thanks so much for having me.
3: Oh, back to you, Darren, in the studio.
0: Thank you, Hugh. It is 2FM Fight Night if you're just tuning in. In case you didn't know, there happens to be 80,000 people here in Croke Park, all for Katie Taylor. We are buzzing. We're going to get some music. Here's House of Pain. It's Jump Around on 2FM.

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1: With Lidl, title event partner of the Katie Taylor Croke Park Homecoming Fight.

0: Well, Eddie Hearn certainly knows how to put on a show. The lights, the music, the drama, the excitement. It is out of this world here in Croke Park. It actually reminds me a bit of 2012 when Katie won gold at the XL Arena. Grania, do you remember back then?
1: I do remember. I had just put on a pair of gloves about 2 months prior to that. So I was in the peak of my powers of trying to just copy Katie Taylor. And that's actually how I got into boxing. I just wanted to be like her. And when you talk about legacy, I think that speaks for itself. And she's still going strong now at 40 years of age and still inspiring people. So, her legacy will live on forever.
0: And so when you put on those gloves back then, what were your thoughts about what the future could hold? Just given taking in all of what we're seeing now.
1: I didn't think in a million years that this would be possible. I really didn't, because I didn't come from a boxing family, so I didn't really know too much about boxing. But I just, like I said, I just wanted to copy Katie Taylor. And I was 16 when I started, which was quite late, actually. Like, most people get into boxing when they're kids, you know, they follow their dads or their whatever to get into the sport. But I just wanted to copy Katie Taylor. And to think now that a couple of years later, here we are in Croke Park with 82,000 people.
0: It is unbelievable. And Grania, then over the next decade or so, did you get to meet her? Has she inspired you? Has she given you any words of encouragement?
1: So I went from being her super fan to within 4 years being on the Irish team with her, going to my first World Championships. My first major tournament was the Worlds in Kazakhstan in 2016, and Katie Taylor was my teammate. So an absolutely crazy story, but there's some crazy stuff happening in front of us here as well.
0: So the big fight between Dave Allen and Thomas Carty has just got underway as we're speaking, and there's been drama.
1: I'm nearly sure Thomas Carty has come out of the ring in the first round. I'm not sure what is after happening. It's only been on for a minute and a half maybe, and Thomas Carty fell out through the ropes. So we hope that he is okay. I don't know what's happening here at the minute.
0: I don't think anybody in Croke Park seems to know what's happening. Even his opponent, Dave Allen, is looking out over the ropes in concern. The ref is looking out over the ropes in concern as well. And there doesn't seem to be any movement, which probably isn't a great sign, Grania.
1: No, it's definitely not. I've only ever seen this once before when Michael Conlon was knocked between the ropes. And it's always a serious worry. And in fairness, the ropes should be tight enough to hold the boxers inside the ropes. So I'm not sure what's after happening here. And for it to happen inside the first half of the first round, it's just crazy. But everyone is looking around here wondering what's going on.
0: Yeah, and they're two very big men as well. That's very well matched.
1: That is the thing. Like, super heavyweights, there's really... That's why I was saying about potential knockdowns and all that. I didn't expect this to be happening. But big men, so... I don't know what's going on.
0: Yeah, and you were very worried just in terms of the ACL and how it would hold up for him, but this is something that you weren't expecting at all.
1: Definitely not. And I think they're very well matched, so I think it would be a great fight, but hopefully we can get Thomas back to his feet and the fight will continue. I don't know how likely

0: that is when someone falls out through the ropes. It's not a very common thing. So, yeah, a lot of confusion here.
1: And we saw some unbelievable ring walks as well from the two of them. Like, the emotion, the anticipation is massive.
0: Oh, absolutely. The ring walks lasted longer there than the bit of action that happened. But, yeah, there was a serious atmosphere as they were walking out, but this is not what anyone expected.
2: We're going to keep a close eye and we will come back. Let's get some music. This is U2. How have we got so far in the show without playing U2? This is Streets of No Name.

0: That is you two, the Streets Have No Name, here on 2FM. We are live from Croke Park. It is 2FM Fight Night. If you're just tuning in, we haven't even been here an hour, and it's quite dramatic, Marie. What has just gone on? Can you describe to us what's happened with Thomas Carty and what it means for him, for his fight, and then for the rest of the night?
1: Yeah, it's hugely dramatic. So we've just seen a replay because it happened so quickly, we weren't sure what had happened. But Carty went through the ring ropes. He received a punch to the back of the head. He was kind of in a clinch, and it ended up looking like a real nasty fall. It was like a Superman dive through the ropes. And then we saw pictures of him getting oxygen. So now the gloves have been taken off the two fighters, and it looks like that...

0: the fight is going to be over. It's a disqualification. Grani, you're more up to speed on the rules on this, but it looks like it's over for both of them.
1: Oh, it's such a, it's actually such a shame, because it was literally the first round, the first half of the first round, and we can see Thomas now leaving, walking back, and it's just to see what an atmosphere it was, and the ring walk lasted longer than the fight itself. But as you said, just in a clinch there, and it looked like Dave Allen just caught him on the back of the head, which is an automatic disqualification. It'll be interesting to see what happens here, whether he will be disqualified or what, but in the clinch, that's what I looked like, and Thomas automatically held the back of his head, and as you said, went straight out through the ropes, and you never want to see that thing happen, because you just never know what way someone's going to fall. But thankfully we can see Thomas leaving on his feet.
2: And so for anyone who doesn't get just how bad that is as a disqualification, Grani, is it one of those things where it's bad for your reputation as well going forward, or is it seen as that serious?
1: Yeah, it's a dirty move, to be honest. Yeah, you would, if you see someone punching deliberately to the back of the head, it's just not allowed. Like, you would never punch someone low. That's why these rules are in boxing. You would never swing a kick. You'd be disqualified straight away. So it's just one of the rules of boxing, and to punch someone in the back of the head can be very disorientating, and it looked like Thomas just held the back of his head and then went straight out through the rope. So I don't know how, I've never received a punch to the back of the head, but it's an illegal punch for a reason.
2: Yeah, it's nasty, and we hope he's okay. We do have Hugh down on the pitch. He is soaking things up. He seems to be kind of Irish celeb spotting, social media sensations to be precise. Hugh, are you with us, and who have you got?
3: Turn, I am joined on the pitch with the one and only Tadhg Fleming. Tadhg, what is the crack? How are we feeling today?
4: Very good, man. What an occasion. What an atmosphere. I left Dad at home.
3: You did? I was wondering.
4: I think if I brought him, he'd be crowd surfing somewhere.
3: We couldn't look after him, to be honest.
4: Could not look after him, so I'm here with a few delays. We had to wear the Kerry jerseys, of course.
3: Well, of course, that's how I spotted you, I knew.
4: It was bittersweet the last time we were here in Croke Park.
3: I didn't want to bring it up, but yeah, it wasn't the best of occasions the last time you were here.
4: But we're here now, what a night. I was there in Madison Square Garden last year, and I thought that was it. But for her to come home now to this, you had to be here. It's unreal, it's unreal.
3: It seems like it felt like the fight that might never happen. It just felt like were we ever going to see Katie Taylor headlining Croke Park? But it's amazing that it's happened right now.
4: It was always teased, oh maybe, what if? I think the last time was Muhammad Ali, 1972, in Croke Park. Here we go, we've Katie Taylor, a female boxer, one of probably Ireland's greatest sporting heroes.
3: Oh, no doubt about it. And how much do you think this is going to mean now to the future of not only Irish boxing, but Irish sport, that we have a hero like Katie Taylor in our ranks?
4: I'm not going to lie to you. I was talking to a girl on the way up. I flew up from Kerry, and she's a boxer from Listowel. And, like, she was boxing all her life. And this means so much to people. Like, honestly, this, like, means to her. She's been boxing. She's a girl one age of me. But for her to headline a gate like this, insane. Like, it's going to... For years to come, hopefully we'll see, like, young... I have two girls at home. I'm going to throw them into the boxing ring straight away. Like, it is. It's emotional. It's amazing. Like, the atmosphere is absolutely unbelievable. It's palpable, like.
3: Yeah, there's definitely going to be plenty of training pads being given as Christmas presents this year.
4: Oh, 100%. Derry will be in the corner.
3: If I had to push you for a prediction, how way do you think this fight's going to go?
4: Oh, all day Katie Taylor, of course. We got to send her off in a nice way. Hopefully we will do that. Like,
3: absolutely. Well, I think everyone in the country is going to be behind her. Tadhg Fleming, thank you very much for joining me.
4: Thank you so much.
3: Back to you, Darren, in the studio.
2: Thank you, Hugh. Thank you. And you know what? I need to correct you on that, Hugh. I'm not in the studio. I'm here in the press area. And I'm already I've been pinching myself all day that I'm here with the headset on. And I've been sitting here saying to myself in my own little head, wow, this is where Marty Morrissey does his gorgeous commentating from. And Guthubben, in he walks. We can't go anywhere, Marty.
5: It is one of the great nights in Irish sport. But I think a miracle has happened in Ireland tonight. To see all the things you've done in your own career, Darren, but to see you here in the commentary position on Stage 7, I think is a miracle, to be honest with you. I'm used to Marie Crowe and everybody else and Adrian Eames, but Darren Garrahy, hello, who let you in, Darren Garrahy?
2: I've no idea. Now that you ask, my name wasn't on the list of accreditation earlier today. I nearly had a fit. But we got in. We got in one piece, thank God. Marty, you know, much like Marie, you've been in this space so many times before. You have had incredible days in Croke Park. But what does this one mean to you? And how is it different? How does it stand out? And how will it stand out in future memory for you?
5: I think when we're all

0: a little bit older and children, grandchildren, we will be speaking about the night of September 5th when we were in Croke Park for Katie Taylor, because this is an amazing story of a young girl who just loved boxing, loved the sport. There were no other girls boxing at the time, and she boxed with other boys and then wanted to win an Olympic medal, and there was no women's boxing in the Olympics. And it was through her persuasion and determination, as reflected as what we see here tonight, this was her dream. Her dream was to win a gold medal. And I will never forget Excel Arena in London and doing what Adrian is doing tonight, commentating. And it was just quite an emotional thing to hear the fields of Athenry rebounding off the walls. And it was like it was being held in Portumna or Athenry or Dublin, but not London. And to see her win that gold medal, I'll never forget, she turning to her dad when the bell rang, said, did she win it? Did she win it? Because it was kind of close, you know. But when she won that Olympic gold medal, she just, it was a moment for Ireland to celebrate. And since then, in the last 14 years, what she's done at a professional level is truly outstanding. When you think of Bruce Springsteen, Westlife, Neil Diamond, Ed Sheeran, they would fill Croke Park. But this is a woman from Bray who is filling Croke Park because of what she's achieved and the people of Ireland love her. It is quite phenomenal and it is historic.
1: Marty, it certainly feels like that, and maybe it's because we're usually here on the All-Ireland final days, but to be here and to see somebody, and I guess, look, we talk a lot about her ability, but her personality, how special a person is Katie?
0: Well, I suppose I've been privileged. I know lots of people are saying they know her for a long time, but I remember going down filming a piece for Sport in the gym in Bray, because Glenn Killane, I think, was the former head of Sport, wanted to develop boxing, and we didn't really know her, but we never thought in that gym in Bray, where it was sweaty and there was perspiration coming off the walls, that we would go from that, whatever it was, 20 years ago, to this, to 82,000 people being in Croke Park from all over the world, and people like Shane Lowry, Michael Flatley, people like Billy Walsh, who is now the head coach for the United States of America, Michael Carruth, who's here beside me, Olympic gold medalist, in almost awe of what Katie Taylor has dreamt about and achieved around the world. It is truly remarkable. And like, to do that from where she started, we've all been part of the journey. It's a bit like, if I could say about the Mayo footballers losing all the All-Irelands, and we all felt we were a part of it until they won 5 weeks ago. And I think we've all been part of Katie Taylor's journey to this moment when she walks out in Croke Park. She was refused several times, but when she walks out, I don't know how she won't be crying, because I think we'll all be crying.
1: A ball of emotion, Marty, and rightly so. She deserves for us all to feel all of the feels, and we can't wait. The clock is ticking. We're going to get some music. Let's play Put Them Under Pressure here on 2FM.

will put them under pressure. The game is about being effective, being aggressive, winning the ball, getting on with the play. We'll put them under pressure.

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2: There is no way you are not hearing that roar in the background. 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And we are live from a sold-out Croke Park to roar on Katie Taylor, an absolute sporting icon. In just about an hour, give or take, Katie will make her final ring entrance from just between the Cusick and Davin stand. It's a short walk, but it's been years in the making. Have a listen to this.

0: Kelsey Taylor.
1: We knew what she had before tonight, but hopefully this will introduce her to a wider boxing public.
2: What a fight! Incredible battle here in Madison Square Garden, with Taylor barely staying on her feet at the end of round number 10. Delphine Persoon, without question, just handed Katie Taylor the toughest challenge she has faced yet.

0: Will we get some late drama? Of course we will. A fight worthy of the occasion. They fought for history, and they're making history.
1: Ladies,
0: Buckle. Oh, my word. The female fight of the year.
2: Well, there have been so many amazing moments, and Katie has spent a lot of this week reminding us of those memories and moments, and her dad Pete Taylor has been central to her success, and he's standing by now with Siobhan Madigan.
3: Yeah, we have Pete Taylor here. Pete, we spoke yesterday in Trinity College and you were a bag of nerves.

0: you know.
1: I'm worse. Hundreds of times worse. I don't know. I don't think I'll be able to last the evening, to tell you the truth. My nerves are shattered already, and yeah, it's unbelievable, isn't it? It's unbelievable.

0: but there's been some great fights on, and you, the crowds, every fight the crowds got bigger and bigger. Ah, unbelievable.
1: Thanks, and the very best of luck, and enjoy it. It's getting very noisy down here at ringside, so let's go back upstairs.
2: It is, it's very noisy down there, it's very noisy up here, it is all kicking off, the atmosphere is, I don't know how else to describe it, other than electric. It is unbelievable, we are so excited, the buzz is building, let's get the music, bit of Maniac 2000, come on.

0: Maniac 2000, so very fitting for the feelings here in Croke Park. It is crazy. But let's hear what's happening outside the stadium. Africa O'Connell is in the thick of it with some Katie fans.
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2: With Lidl, title event partner of the Katie Taylor Croke Park Homecoming Fight.
3: We're here on Jones's Road. I have just met Spider-Man, which is a

0: huge honor for me. This is Brody. This is Arabella with her sign. Arabella, can you tell me what the sign says?
1: Go Katie.
0: Go Katie. Are you a big fan?
1: Yeah.
0: Yeah? And are you excited for this evening?
1: Yeah.
0: What do you think is going to happen? Is she going to win?
1: Yeah.
0: Yeah. Good. Good. And Mike as well is here. Mike, where are you coming from this evening?
2: We're coming from Monaghan.
0: Monaghan.
2: Yeah.
0: It's quite a drive.
2: It is quite a drive. And I did all the driving.
0: And Lisa as well, the mom.
3: Yes.
0: You are busy. You're looking after Spider-Man this evening. He needs his flag very badly. What do you think? If you had a message for Katie this evening, what would you want to say to her?
3: This is the one I take of Katie's all the time. And she said this to the Lions last year. Prepare to win by skill, but be ready to win by will. I use that with my football teams all the time. And like, if she remembers that tonight, I think she'll do it.
0: Lads, we have found the Americans on Joseph's Road. I'm here with John and Declan, all the way from the States. Are you here especially for the fight?
4: That's the only reason we're here.
0: Are you serious?
4: I mean, we have friends here as well, but yes, mostly for the fight, yes.
0: So you followed Tate?
4: I've been following Katie since she was an amateur, absolutely.
0: For how many years?
4: Since before her, 2012 goal? So before that, maybe 2010, 2011, yeah, absolutely.
0: An absolute super fan.
4: I don't like using that term, but yes.
0: Declan, what about you? That your dad was telling me it's your first live fight.
5: Yeah, it's my first one.
0: So you've never been to a boxing match before?
5: No, just on TV.
0: Well, if you're going to do one, this is the one to do. Are you excited?
5: Yeah.
0: And do you have you got your merch? Your dad has all your merch. You've got your jersey on. You've got the shirt underneath. It looks great. Whereabouts in the States are you from?
4: New Jersey.
0: New Jersey. Yeah. So really only across the pond, let's be honest. Not that bad.
4: It's just 3,000 miles.
0: Guys, we are so delighted to meet you. Have a ball this evening.
4: Thank you
0: and
4: so
0: let's
4: much.
0: Hope it all goes the way we want it to go.
4: Katie and 5, TKO.
6: If you're just tuning in, welcome. It is 2FM Fight Night with me, Dhiren Garrahy. RTE Sports, Marie Crowe is still with us, as is Olympic boxer Grainne Walsh. Katie Taylor's story is one of the great Irish sporting stories, Marie. We've mentioned it throughout the programme, from a young boxer in Bray to dominating the amateur game, Olympic gold in London, and then completely changing the landscape of professional women's boxing across the world. Can you take us right back to the beginning? How does Katie Taylor, a young girl growing up in Bray, first get into boxing?
7: Katie Taylor was one of those kids, one of those young girls that could do anything that she wanted to do. She was so talented at all sports. She loved football as well. So as many people know, because everybody's posting the videos of her playing for Ireland, she went on to get 12 caps for Ireland. She could have went on, I would say, to have had a professional career, because we're seeing clips of Katie McCabe up on the screen as well. People that played with her all congratulating on her wonderful career, but she could have done anything. It was boxing that she fell in love with. Her dad was really involved in boxing, and so was her mom. So they were a boxing family. So she stepped into the ring and her dad brought her along, coached her, and she just had this innate love for boxing. And one thing that always strikes me about her, Dhiren, is that when you meet her, she is so tiny. She is a small person, and you see her in the ring and she just fills the ring, but she's actually such a small woman, and she's so gentle, which just is at odds to the personality in the ring. So if you were to meet her now, she'd be more interested in you and Rosie, and she asks everybody questions about themselves, and you're taking a step back going, this is Katie Taylor, who has dominated the sport and changed the landscape, and she's so interested in me and my family and what I'm doing. So she's just amazing. So once she got the bug for it, she was so good at it, and she worked her way through the ranks, first of all as a girl pretending to be a boy, which is really hard to believe. And then she went on to have the first female, all-female bout here in Ireland. And I think from there, the kind of the rest is history, because once she was able to fight and allowed to fight, she was given her wings and she just flew.
6: I mean, it was completely unusual for a girl to want to play the sport, but also then go on to get into it and dominate it. Like, would you say that she very much paved the way for someone like you, Grainne?
8: Yeah, like, don't be fooled. I would not be sitting here in the position I am if it wasn't for her that was brave enough to break down those barriers. And I can't imagine what it must have felt like to have that impossible dream, because I have a dream now of being an Olympic champion and doing all those things that she has done, because she's made it possible for the likes of myself. So to say that she's paved the way would be an understatement.

0: and just to finish off here, it's incredible to be part of the whole thing, and I'm sure it's one of those moments where it'll be in 50 years time, where were you when? So I'm just glad that I'm in the stadium tonight.
1: We've heard the story, Bree, of her having to box as K, as in the letter K, Taylor, pretending to be a boy, because of course women's boxing essentially didn't exist. Like, how do you think she managed to, do you think she had great support around her? Well, I guess we know she did.
2: She never took no for an answer. So she always had a dream, and she was determined to make that dream happen. So all of those years ago, when she was walking into boxing clubs and she was the only girl, she just got on with it and she did it. And she never put limits on herself. She always believed that she could go on to achieve greatness. And she's really open about that as well. She will say herself that she believed that she could achieve greatness, and she needed to follow those dreams so she could achieve what we're seeing here today. And even Darren, if you think about the fight that she had to go through just to get this event, just to be in Crow Park, everybody said she couldn't do it. She managed to make it happen. Everybody said she couldn't sell it out. She managed to make it happen. There is nothing that this woman cannot do and won't do. And she's just done it most remarkably without having to really sell herself. She's quiet. She doesn't do the trash talk. She doesn't put anybody down. She's so classy. You know, we see boxing and sometimes it does kind of descend into a little bit of chaos. She never had to engage on that. She always held her head so high, and she made things happen with her actions. And I think just the fact that everybody likes her, and she's so nice to everybody, that when you're in her company, you want her to do well. You want her to succeed as well. So it's amazing.
1: Yeah, I mean, the saying that comes to mind is, it's nice to be important, but it's far more important to be nice. And obviously that's got her such a long way. Would you agree, Ronnie? I mean,
0: yeah.
1: Just to touch on what Marie said, you don't have to play this big act. You can be yourself and still go really, really far.
0: Even when she was turning pro, and because females weren't very dominant in the pro space, I was kind of concerned as to how she would adapt to the pro game. Even in terms of like that trash talk and all the things that go with it, I just couldn't imagine her molding into that character. But she stayed consistent. She has never changed the way she is from amateur to pro. And no matter how much money she's made, all the accolades that she has been consistently herself. And I think that's why it took 13 minutes or whatever it was to sell this place out, because people have bought into her. Even people that were doubting that this place would sell out. This event is so much bigger than boxing. Like, people who've never been to a boxing event before and who will probably never go to one again, they want to be here to support KE, because everyone who has kids and wants their kids to look up to a role model like her. And I would echo that, because I was that kid that looked up to her. So.
2: Yeah, we're surrounded by greatness and we can't wait to see her. We know she's going to need some fast speed in that ring tonight. So let's go down to Siobhan Madigan, who's standing by with Michael Flatley.
3: Yes, absolutely. The Lord of the Dance himself is here. Michael, you've played in some huge arenas all over the world. How does this compare tonight?
4: Oh, I think this is probably the greatest night I've ever seen. And saying thank you to the greatest hero that Ireland has. I'm so proud of that young lady.
3: You have spent time in the boxing ring yourself. You've watched Katie up close and from a distance. She's been an inspiration, not alone to young girls and young boys, but to everybody in this country, right throughout her career.
4: Yeah, it's a remarkable night for Katie. You know, if you saw all these great fighters that were in the ring already tonight, every one of those men is here to support, as the honor card to support a woman, and that's because of KE Taylor, the greatest fighter in the world. She's fantastic. What she has done, nobody has done. She's a fabulous example for all young people around the world.
3: You've been a wonderful ambassador for our country over the last 30 years. How globally and worldwide is KE known?
4: Oh, every language, every nationality, every color, every people all over the world know KE and love KE Taylor. Isn't that a great thing for Ireland?
3: It's absolutely unbelievable.
4: Yes.
3: This is the most incredible night for Irish sport. They could have sold this place out five times over.
4: Yes, I know.
3: Garth Brooks couldn't do that. Coldplay couldn't do that.
4: She's just the most remarkable young lady, because she's so likable, she's lovable, but she's an incredible fighter. Her footwork is better than any other fighter that I've seen. She's able to get into position to land shots where most fighters can't even dream of getting in there. She's so fast and so intelligent. Just crazy about her.
3: And you know all about footwork. You know all the work that has to go into having that footwork.
4: Oh my God, yes. I mean, nobody will ever know the pain the blood, the blisters, the broken bones, the sprains that goes into getting where she is. I know it. I've done it. And she's one of the greatest of all time in my eyes.
3: Who's here with you tonight?
4: My son, Michael St. James. Yeah.
3: And you're all enjoying it as a family unit.
4: Ah, it's wonderful to be out with my son. It's bonding time. You know, it's just such a wonderful evening.
3: Well, it's coming fast upon us. Thank you for joining us and speaking to us here on RTE Radio. A pleasure to meet you. Enjoy the show.
4: Thank you, and thanks to Ireland. God bless you. Thanks for coming over.
3: God bless. Thank you.
1: And God bless you, Michael Flatmy. That was Siobhan Manigan there with Michael Flatmy. Let's get the music. This is Freed from Desire on 2FM.

0: Crow Park is in full voice as Zombie rings out. It is hard not to get emotional with this atmosphere. Michael Carruth, it must bring back memories for you as well from your time as a boxer.
1: Oh, absolutely. But like, this is absolutely, I couldn't imagine this. You know, it's a huge, huge venue, obviously, Crow Park, but to have this amount of people in it is absolutely fantastic. And, you know, she's going to love this when she walks out into this crowd. She's going to really love this. Yeah, no.
0: She absolutely will. It's almost one of those moments where you have to be here to really feel the extent of how people are reacting. Westlife are going to be taken to the stage very, very soon. I can confirm they are wearing white suits. I cannot see any of the high stools, but they might be brought out. But Michael, is she going to

0: feel a little bit of pressure. If you were Ireland's first Olympic boxing gold medalist, when you're in a moment like that and the nation's hopes are on your shoulders, and I know her legacy won't be affected by whether she wins or loses, but she's going to want to win. Will she feel the pressure?
1: She's going to feel a bit of pressure, obviously. With having this crowd behind you, you know, you feel like you've half won the fight already. But the bottom line with this, she's not silly. She knows she's going to have to get into that ring, and she's going to have to push this girl back and show her who the boss is, basically. And that's what I think she will do. She'll push her back, and she'll give the crowd a good going over. But to be honest as well, she is very... Her self-mental approach is brilliant. So she probably doesn't need this. She could block this out as if it's nothing, you know, and have a look at this girl and then go and beat her again. You know, so she's one of a kind, truly one of a kind.
0: Yeah, she really is one of a kind, and the crowd are just reacting to what's like going on stage now. You can only just imagine, everybody's holding up the phones. The place has gone into darkness, but the three lads are up on the stage. Michael, for Katie Taylor tonight, will she be able to put on a performance? Will the fight test her? Because she's going to want to put on a performance. She's going to want to have that big moment in the ring as well.
1: Exactly. Like you said earlier on as well, like you have good parts and you have bad parts in a fight. She's going to have bad parts as well. And that's where the crowd get in behind her and gear her up and get her into a good frame of mind and things like that. The next part is, we didn't let think Westlife are going to be here as well tonight, so hope she listened there as well. But she's a very experienced girl in boxing, you know, and she knows how to win, and that's the best thing about her. She knows how to win.
0: Yeah, she really does. It's going to be absolutely amazing. And Gráinne, when you're looking around here and you're seeing Westlife and the life and the emotion, just for everybody here, for men, for women, for boys, and for girls, to celebrate two decades of Katie Taylor, how special is it going to be for everybody?
2: It's already so special. Like, just looking here at Westlife, it's just bizarre to think that this is a boxing event. I can't get over it myself. So, yeah, definitely one of a kind, and one that will be remembered for years to come. But not less than she deserves, to be honest. Like, everyone is so excited, and it really is just building up here. I have to stop smiling since I sat down.
0: Oh, lads, it's electric. Can we paint the picture for the listener? We've got the three lads. They're actually right down in front of us. They're beneath us. World of Our Own. I mean, I was praying for World of Our Own. I don't know about you guys. I put a lot of thought into it. I put a lot of thought into what I wanted to hear from them, and this is the opener. They've got the white suits on. The dancing. Lads, have you noticed how good their dancing is in recent years?
3: What are you saying, Jane? They still got it.
0: I didn't say that, Marie. You said it. And you're the one with tickets to the gig.
3: I am going to their opening night. I'm a big fan. I think everybody really, though, is a secret fan of Westlife. They absolutely love them.
0: Yeah. I know. Listen, and they've been flat out in recent years. They're touring. They're doing amazingly. So, again, another testament to Katie that they're like, of course we're going to do a pro part for Katie Taylor. We're not going to say no to her.
3: Absolutely. And one of the things as well that's really stood out throughout the night, as the messages that people have sent her flash up on the screen, huge stars are wishing her well. I'm pretty sure I saw Bono in the middle of them as well. Hozier is there. Troy Parrish, who scored last night against Real Madrid. Katie McCabe. Everybody seems to have a memory or a moment that inspired them on their journeys as well. And I think that's so special too.
0: Yeah, absolutely. I'm having flashbacks. Sorry now to go back to myself for a second. I'm having flashbacks of my very first concert, which was Westlife, lads. So I'm getting a bit emotional. We're going to be very emotional for Katie, but Westlife for me. Look at lads. It's a tricolour what they're dancing on. This is unbelievable. Oh, look, and the crowd goes wild. The crowd goes wild. Unbelievable. Westlife there. I think we're going to be able to hear this a little bit clearer for our listeners, which is very exciting. Look at them there.
2: It just shows the magnitude of the event, doesn't it?
0: Like, absolutely.
2: The fact that they're performing here.
0: Oh, lights are gone off. Okay. You raise me up. Yeah.
4: Trouble has come and my heart burdened.

more than I can be. All right, Crow Pack, I want everybody in here to take out your mobile phone and put on your flashlight. Because we're going to light up Crow Park for Katie Taylor tonight and show the whole world how much she means to this country. And I want you to sing this song with us as loud as you can so Katie can hear us backstage, all of us, all right?

0: You raised her life to more than she could be.
1: Thank you, guys. We love you.
2: From head to toe. Reed, did you hear that? More than she could be.
3: I think it couldn't be the most perfect song to sing before Katie comes in, because she has risen everybody up. She has given every girl the belief that they can dream. Imagine that being your legacy. That is Katie's legacy. It is unbelievable to think that she made this happen. And in an interview, she said recently that she was most nervous before she went to fight in an exhibition, to be determined whether or not she would get boxing into the Olympic Games. She carried that on her shoulders and she made it happen. So she deserves every single bit of this, Darren.
2: Rania, how do you feel after seeing that?
4: Yeah, just to echo what Marie said there, like, it's just hard to believe the magnitude of this event. And it is one of a kind. I know we're saying it all night, but it really is. I just can't believe what's happening. And what Marie said about giving people the ability to chase their dreams. Like, Katie Taylor said that her mother always reminded her of, like, you know, everyone can strive for greatness and don't ever give up. And, like, to leave that kind of legacy behind, it really is powerful. And long after she's gone, people will always remember what Katie Taylor did.
2: Marie, how would you say she's feeling right now? If she's prepping to come out, she's heard that. I've no doubt is soaking up the atmosphere of the crowd, even if she's inside and kind of tucked away. How do you think she's feeling?
3: I think she's going to be unbelievably emotional, and I've noticed over the last few months that she has been getting emotional.

0: quite a lot, because she knows it's coming to an end. It's been her identity, it's been her whole life, and that's all about to change. She loves what she does, she loves getting into that ring, and she's never going to do it again. So this is it for her. When she walks into that ring, it'll be her final moment. All of her hard work will be realized. Every person that told her she couldn't do it will be proved wrong, and she's going to look around and know that she's inspired not just a generation of girls, but a generation of boys too. And I think, Darren, when we look around here, it's men and women, it's boys and girls. Everybody is here because she has shared her dreams with us all and brought us on her journey, and we all owe her.
1: Big time. And Bronya, it's every sports person or every sports woman's dream to be able to have a career like hers, to have created the legacy she has created. Like, do you think that it's such a dream for a sports person to be able to go into retirement and go, I did that so well?
2: It's probably one of those things where, you know, I was listening to all the build-up. The build-up has been incredible this week. I've been bet into it the whole week. But hearing a lot of her interviews, she's been talking about, like, she's looking forward to not having to spar again, to not getting punched in the face again. Believe it or not, that's what I miss the most about being out injured. I don't know if that's being more about me. But that competitiveness, and she's fiercely competitive. You can tell that just winning means everything to her. So I don't know, will she venture into maybe High Rocks or some other competitive domain after this? But it'll be a stark realization when she wakes up next week. And usually after a big fight, you're like, okay, what's next? Who have I got? Who can I call out? Who wants to fight? But that's just going to be what am I making for dinner this evening when she's able to eat all around her.
0: And Darren, I'm going to miss her so much. I'm going to miss following her. I'm going to miss anticipating her next fight, waiting to see who she's going to be going up against, looking at the videos of her when she's training in America. Everything that she has brought us is now gone as well, just as journalists, as sports fans, as women who love supporting other women. It's the end of an era, and that's really sad too, because she's just given us so much, and to know that we're not going to get those opportunities to, as your line has been saying, to roar her on anymore after today, it does tug at the heartstrings. I'm delighted for her, but I'm sad as well, because it's the end of an era.
1: Would you say she has planned to chill, or would you say she's going to go on to do something else? What do you think, Ronnie? Like, do people plan, or do they kind of go, I don't even want to think about that till it's actually officially done?
2: I think she can't. She was saying during the week as well, you can't really have one eye on retirement. Even though you know it's the last fight, she still has a job to do tonight. And if she's already thinking about chilling out next week and all that, you know, it's a bit of a different kettle of fish.
1: Let's have a listen to what's going on around the stadium. As we gather.

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0: so we must say goodbye.
1: Absolutely. 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And don't you know, they're performing Grace a cappella. That was so gorgeous and so emotional for everyone here in Croke Park. Thank you so much to everyone who's taken part in this broadcast so far. Marie Crowe, the legend she is. Grainne is going to be on commentary duty the next hour or so, and is joined by Adrian Eames. We'll be back after this.
2: Thanks very much. Yes, all set. It's edging ever closer here at Croke Park. What an atmosphere. What a spectacle. What a crowd. What a build-up, Grainne.
3: Oh, it's been fantastic, really. From the time this fight was announced, the build-up has been insane. And I've been loving every second of it. And it's really just building into a brilliant fight ahead, please God.
2: Well, let's just get the rendition of Aron Levine. This should be special.

0: The roar of the crowd. Marvellous. Rochineau and Aoife Scott with Aron Levine. Well, Croke Park has had many's a fine day, but it looks absolutely irrepressible this evening. And it's a picture book evening as well. Barely a hint of a breeze. The conditions absolutely perfect. Not for football, not for hurling, not for any kind of sport in terms of field games, but for boxing. And the ring in the centre of Croke Park, well, it's a speck on the horizon from where we're located up on floor 7. And very shortly, Katie Taylor will enter. But first of all, it's the challenger, Flora Pilly. She dubbed herself earlier this week the underdog. She's coming all the way from France to try and snatch glory here. Her role tonight is that of the party pooper. It's all about Katie Taylor as far as the Irish fans are concerned. But I guess, Gráinne, Flora Pilly has something else on her mind.
1: I can't imagine having 82,000 people booing or cheering against you. But it's definitely uncharted territory for both Katie and for Flora. But yeah, we have an insane crowd here cheering Katie on, and please God, she can do the business.
0: Michael Carruth, it's not too easy for Flora Pilly, is it?
2: Say that again?
0: Difficult enough for Flora Pilly entering this cauldron of noise.
2: Yeah, but she knew she was going, what she was going to get here tonight, you know what I mean? So, but the bottom line is, she has to keep her head now herself. So with that, yeah, they didn't bear her too badly, you know, so she'll be okay.
0: 12-0 for Flora Pilly as she makes her way to the ring, which is in the centre of Croke Park, Hill 16. Well, that's unoccupied this evening, but everywhere you go, there are people. The Cusick stand side packed to the rafters, obviously the Davin End and the Hogan stand as well. And so many people, of course, seated on the pitch here at Croke Park. They've done a wonderful job, Matchroom, in terms of the organisation of this fight. It really is. Well, Croke Park transformed into a boxing arena. It's a very special occasion for everybody involved. And it's been a long time coming, this fight, but we're just moments away from the first bell here at Croke Park between Katie Taylor and Flora Pilly. The final farewell for Katie, the last hurrah, call it what you will. It's going to be very special and very emotional as well, you'd have to imagine. When you were listening there to the national anthem as well, you may have heard a big cheer going up during the early part of Aron Levine. That was because Katie Taylor's image popped up on the big screen inside Croke Park here, and obviously the crowd responded in the middle of Aron Levine. And now Katie Taylor is walking down the tunnel here at Croke Park, and once again the spectators have got a sighting of Katie Taylor, and very, very shortly she will emerge into this wonderful, wonderful atmosphere. The atmosphere is absolutely electric. You could almost reach out and grab it at the moment, Gráinne.
1: Oh, it's just insane. Like, to think that this is happening right before us, I feel so lucky to be here and even to be able to speak about it as well. My legs are starting to wobble. I can't imagine what Katie's feeling, but this is what she wanted. She's no stranger to these kind of occasions. Although this is a first for her, she's had the weight of Ireland on her shoulders since day dot. So I'm sure she'll be able to rise to the occasion, and everyone will get behind her the whole way.
0: I just wonder what's going through her mind at the moment. She has to remain absolutely nailed on in terms of her focus. David Diamande, the ring announcer, cries out the name of Katie Taylor, and the lights dim at Croke Park, and all around there are camera phones out. And as we watch a video of Katie Taylor down through the years, some of those epic bouts as well with Amanda Serrano, Chantel Cameron, all the fights throughout the years that have made Katie Taylor such a worldwide icon of boxing. And she really has. It's been said so many times as well, Michael, what a trailblazer she's been.
2: Oh, absolutely. You know, this effect is going to have a great effect on young girls and young boys in Dublin, Ireland, everywhere else on this island, because everybody's watching this this evening. And I can imagine the amount of kids and the own boxing club down Monday night. So it's going to be a huge entrance of kids coming to boxing.
0: And that's what she said actually as well, Gráinne, at her press conference. She said she wants this night to be not just a legacy for her, but she wants maybe some 10-year-old who's maybe at the fight, at their first fight, to go away and think to themselves, yeah, I'd like to be the next Katie Taylor.
1: Well, she's made people believe that this could be possible because she's the first person that walked the path, and I wouldn't be here, definitely not in this position, if it wasn't for her that made me believe that this was possible. So, yeah, I don't know what the future holds, but her legacy will live on for years to come, and it's incredible. This whole thing is incredible.
3: Elaborate on that, because you said a little earlier that you don't come from a boxing tradition.
1: Yeah.
3: So was it Katie Taylor in particular that spurred you?
1: That was
3: inspired
1: the only reason. Yeah. I was playing soccer. That was my first love, and it was only that I wanted to keep something to keep me fit. And at the time, Katie Taylor was coming to my hometown in Tullamore to officially open a club. And I wanted to meet her, and I caught the bug, and I just wanted to copy her. And within 4 years, I was in the Irish team with her. So that's legacy in itself. So, and I'm one of hundreds of thousands that she's inspired, and many more to come after tonight.
3: Well, Katie Taylor is emerging here at Croke Park. Everybody has their eyes trained on the culinary, and right around Croke Park, it's a very low-key entrance in terms of all the music we've had right throughout the evening here. They've been cranking it up all night long with Bon Jovi, and obviously there's been several renditions of Olé, Olé, Olé. But the ring walk is going to be quite something, and you can imagine that they will inject some real energy in terms of the music. Katie Taylor looking very relaxed at the moment, as we see her on screen here, Michael.
2: Yes, she looks very relaxed there. Again, it's an occasion for her that she herself can't believe this is happening, you know. And it's superb what's happening here this evening, you know, it really is.
3: How difficult for her is it to shut out the noise? Obviously, she has to try and absorb the moment and celebrate the moment, but at the same time, as she said earlier in the week, she's got a fight on her hands, and she wants to see her hand raised at the end of it.
2: Exactly. But she's going to have a plan, and she's going to stick to the plan, okay? That's the bottom line, you know. She's been talking to her coaches in the dressing room the whole night there, and you set out a certain plan. And if that doesn't work, you're going to be. But I think it will work this evening. I think she's going to push this girl back. This girl is not going to know the amount of pain that she's going to go under in this fight.
3: It's a long, long walk to the ring, but it's a special walk, isn't it, as well, Grainne Ford? And she has to try and take it in, as we see her way over there on the right-hand side from, of course, the Davin end of Croke Park. But these are very special moments for her. She has to enjoy it while at the same time maintaining

0: showing that resolute focus and concentration, but she is absolutely enjoying it, no doubt about it. Arms outstretched, and now with her right hand, she is just beating her heart. She is in the moment.
1: She's in the moment, and that's exactly where she needs to be, because this is a moment in time that she'll never forget. And I'm getting emotional even talking about it because of how pivotal it is for the people of Ireland and for in the sport of boxing in particular. But it's just to see her enjoying it to that level is actually amazing to see, because I don't know how she's keeping the tears in, because I'm struggling myself. So, but yeah, great to see her singing along and just enjoying the moment, because it is the last walk that she'll have to the ring, which is sad in many ways, but just a curtain coming down on an insane career.
0: Well, behind her trainer Ross M&A, she spends all her time, of course, these days in Connecticut in the United States. Brian Peters from Dunshaughlin in County Meath, her manager, who's been so closely associated with Katie for so many years, since turning professional back in 2016 after the Olympics, that heartbreaking Olympics in Rio de Janeiro. She's in the ring now, and let's just listen to the crowd as they roar in adulation of Katie Taylor, and all around us the fireworks go off. It really is quite something, Michael. It's like Halloween, but it's Croke Park in September.
2: Unbelievable, isn't it? So I'd hate to be in that far corner, you know, so I really would, you know, because all she wants to do is get this fight on and dump it. So, but this is unreal. I've never seen anything like this before.
0: Well, we're expecting fireworks in the ring, but we've got them early here, Gráinne. We might even have fireworks after the fight comes to a close. Obviously, Katie Taylor, she's got her part to play in all of that, and she has to make sure that she wins. 10 rounds, 2 minutes of each round, and now she takes off her training top. As is customary, Katie primarily all in black with gold trimmings. Katie emblazoned right across the waistband. And the fight referee just checking on matters as well. They'll check the gloves and all of that. And these are the nervy moments, perhaps, Gráinne, after all the talk and all the build-up.
1: To be honest, I'd say it was a long day for her to wait for this moment. This is what she wanted, and this is where she wanted to be. It's the hours beforehand that you're trying to fill and keep your thoughts at bay. So once you enter the ring, Michael can vouch for that as well, once you enter the ring and the first bell goes, it's like any other day. So this is exactly the moment she's been waiting for.
0: David Diamande, the ring announcer.
3: And all the eyes and sensing too. Stop to ride and upwards.

Flora Pelly being introduced to the crowd, that gets a few jeers, but she's more than welcome. It's a tough spot to be in that ring facing Katie Taylor, and obviously the majority of the crowd, all 80,000 plus, well, they're backing their girl to win here tonight and send her off to retirement in fitting style. And Flora Pelly, this could be a life-changing experience for her if she can do what many feel will be the impossible task of upsetting the odds here. But who knows? Two boxers in the ring, and now the roar goes up because Katie Taylor is about to receive her formal introduction from the ring announcer David Diamande.

Oh, my God.

0: The cheers and the applause for Katie Taylor. Not since Dara Byrne's goal from Mayo back in July has there been a roar like it. And now the flag referee going through the final instructions, David Irving with Katie Taylor and Flora Pilly. Pilly has her hair braided in the colours of her native France. She hails from northeastern France. And both these boxers weighed in yesterday just under the 140 pounds limit. And Katie Taylor, a picture in concentration, just bobbing on her ankles at the moment. And very shortly, the bell will sound for the opening round here at Croke Park. And it's another big, big roar. This one's scheduled to go 10 rounds. And both boxers will be keen, Gráinne, to lay down a marker perhaps early on.
1: Yeah, the thing about these two-minute rounds, they just go so fast. Like, the difference between the 2 and 3 minutes is outrageous. And it's a very high pace. So, yeah, I think Katie will be, you can see she's on the front foot here trying to establish that jab early. Flora Pilly looks to be tentative on the back foot, so we'll see how it unfolds.
0: And Katie Taylor trying to walk down Flora Pilly early on, and she's using her jab. Pilly in that silver trunks and a white top. And as we mentioned, the hair braided. What are her particular strengths that she brings, Flora Pilly, to this contest, do you feel, Michael?
2: Well, she's a fine boxer, you have to say that, you know what I mean? But she drops her left hand quite a lot there, you know, and guys, Katie now would be throwing right hands like you wouldn't believe. So I think they're weighing one another up here at the moment, okay? They're not even getting into the fight just yet, but they're just weighing one another up at the moment. So, but she's very, very flat footed as well there in the corner there, so she needs to

0: if she keeps doing what she's doing there, she's going to get beaten. You know, she's going to get beaten quick.
1: Pilly just backtracking away from Katie Taylor. It is a cautious enough opening round. There's a flurry of punches, and now Katie Taylor having to try and respond here. Dora Pilly just eyeing up the prize at the moment, but it's Katie who's the dominant figure in the ring at the moment, advancing towards the corner of the ring again, using her jab and sizing up Dora Pilly here. And Pilly just trying to keep her guard up as the crowd once again try to edge on Katie Taylor, and Taylor in the centre of the ring. And it's been a cagey enough opening round here so far, Gráinne, the last few seconds of the opening round. This one very much a case of both boxers just feeling their way into the fight.
2: Yeah, I think I expected Flora Pilly to be a bit more aggressive than this. She looks very cautious on that back foot, and she looks like she's just waiting to engage when Katie throws. So maybe it's just that first round nerves, but Katie's definitely established that early round and looks to, I don't know, what would you say, it looks to be a dominant round for Katie anyway.
3: She definitely won that round.
2: Yeah.
3: She's won round one round. Maybe has to start coming out and fight now. If this happens one round.
1: Yeah, you suggested that she maintains the way she's approaching this fight, but it could be an early finish.
3: Absolutely, yeah. So, but like, we have to say, you know, they didn't land too many punches, the two of them, in that regard either. You know, nobody's head went back or anything like that. So, but Katie's using her jab well as well. So she's really, you know, she's boxing well. So that's all she needs to do. You know?
1: Yeah, that's a real.
3: And you need to get that first round out of the way. You know, so.
1: Just settle into the fight, build your confidence.
3: Exactly.
1: So the two boxers emerge for the second round here at Croke Park. First round, you'd feel went away of Katie Taylor, and she's attempting now to pick up where she left off at the end of that opening round here. The crowd certainly have been enjoying their evening. We're slightly ahead in terms of the schedule here because of the earlier fight, the no contest between Dave Allen and Thomas Carty. That one declared a no contest after Allen struck Carty on the back of the head, and that sent Carty flying through the ropes and out of the ring. So there's quite a long delay, but that was around about 9 o'clock, and obviously then it was declared a no contest, so we had a long wait. So both boxers in the ring, perhaps a little earlier than anticipated. Open left and right there for Kenny Taylor, and Taylor with a left hook. And Flora Pilly stands strong in the centre of the ring. But again, evidence of the power as Taylor just unleashed that left hook to devastating effect. But she's a strong girl, Flora Pilly, and she tries to respond. And it's Katie Taylor who's dictating at the moment.
2: Yeah, you could see Katie going for it maybe a bit more now. If she is in this dominant way, you could see her actually getting a bit greedy. And that can go one way or the other. But with the crowd roaring for her, and she's getting closer in those exchanges, you could see her trying to force the stoppage in a couple of rounds.
3: But Philly's too, she's too flat-footed. You know, she needs to be up on her toes and dancing around like Katie is. Like, she's an easy target now, she is. You know, so, and if it keeps like that, there's no question who's going to win this fight.
2: Exactly, know? This is only the second round. She's only going to get more tired. So
3: look how flat her feet are there. So it's a lovely jab from Katie again. So this suits her right down to the ground, this opponent. You know?
1: Well, the two fighters in the centre of the ring. It's been a good second round so far from Katie Taylor, or Kay Taylor, as she was known all those years ago when she entered the boxing club in Bray, disguised as a boy. And what a career she has forged. End of round two, and it's been an impressive display. And much more front-footed there from Katie Taylor growing in that second round.
2: Yeah, I wonder what the tactics will be now from the French corner. I would expect them to be encouraging Flora Pilly to come forward, because she doesn't want to let too many rounds slip by, or else she'd be the one chasing at the end, and that could suit Katie. So we'll see how it unfolds, but for the moment Katie's completely in the driving seat. She's having it all her own way, keeping her at range with her jab, and as Michael said, she's on her toes. Flora Pilly is very flat footed, so she's not looking too much of a threat at the minute. But then again, in the pro ranks, the smaller gloves, you can never really write anyone off.
1: So Flora Pilly's father, who's in her corner, is having a few words with her. And of course,
3: but Pilly has to get, she has to get into this fight. She's not into this fight at all. She needs to go forward. She needs to start throwing buckets of punches, you know, to beat this girl, Katie. And she's standing there, and

0: phenomenal, and you can clearly see the difference there. Like, Katie's speed is double, and she's just catching her and getting back out of range again, so it's making it very hard for Flora Pilly to land a punch.
1: Yeah, she caught Pilly there with a good right hand, so Pilly trying to respond. So far so good from a Taylor perspective in the middle of the ring and across right, and Pilly now trying to force something here, just advancing tentatively, you'd have to say, but that Katie Taylor once again just fending off the challenger, who's here to spoil the big get farewell. And again, Taylor getting in close, and not going to get involved in a scrap. She'll try and land her blows and just backtrack away from any kind of trouble, I guess, Michael.
2: Yeah, Katie's doing exactly what she needs to do. She's moving, hitting, and scoring. You know, this girl is just walking forward and barely throwing anything, you know. So, like, if she was going to go forward, she has to go forward on twos and threes and punches, you know. But she's not doing that. Look at Katie there, that's where the bat.
1: And now Flora Pilly trying to respond, and Kelly, Katie Taylor right near the ringside, almost got into a spot of trouble, but she managed to wheel away. This is the first fight, of course, here at Croke Park since Muhammad Ali and Al Blue Lewis back in 1972, when some 18,000 spectators were here. Well, this is a different kettle of fish, over 80,000 in attendance. So the end of round three, and Katie Taylor sailing along nicely.
2: She's three up. She's out there winning the last three rounds. So she's boxing lovely. So that's all she needs to do. This girl needs to change her plan. I kind of have to say something or to do something different, because she's losing. That's the bottom line with it. She's losing this fight.
1: And I guess then the question, Gráinne, is does she have the wherewithal to change her approach? Has she got the qualities to do so?
0: That's the thing as well. It's easy for us here to say, oh, she needs to change her plan. Katie's obviously making it very difficult for her to change her plan, because she's constantly touching her with the jab. Like, you know yourself, when someone is touching a jab constantly, it stops your train of thought from what you're going to do. But it looks like Flora Pilly is actually putting herself in corners, which I'm struggling to understand why you'd want to be in a corner in a ring. But Katie's having it all her own way here, and I think she's looking like her amateur days in a way, and similar to that and Amanda Serrano third fight. She's getting in and out, she's using her speed, she's not getting greedy in the exchanges, so it's great to see.
1: So round four is underway between Taylor and Pilly. Live coverage here on 2FM on this Saturday night boxing on 2FM. And Taylor with a very flashy start to round four, just unloading a series of punches, a combination punches as well. And Pilly in the centre of the ring now trying to advance, but every time she does so, she's picked off by and large by Katie Taylor, who's been the master of the ring so far here at Croke Park. And again, she uses her foot movement to get away from any trouble that Pilly might try to establish. And again, she just starts in and lands a telling blow. And both boxers with the orthodox stance. Pilly trying to come forward. And the tempo of the fight just slowing down a tad or two here in round four, just over a minute of the fourth round to go. And Katie Taylor again manages to land another telling point. And the left jab comes out from Taylor.
2: It's working a dream, our jab, you know, because she's keeping her opponent occupied with that jab, and then she's not seeing the left hook coming out of her right hands. You know, she's too busy trying to block that jab, but she's not blocking it. You know, so she's just walking forward. That's exactly what Katie wants. You know.
1: Yeah. So far, there's a gulf between the two boxers.
2: Yeah.
0: Katie just doesn't look like she knows how to put the ring down properly, and Katie's able to move left and right. She can pick her off with single shots, or you've seen at the start of that round there, she was coming forward with threes and fours, so she's really just dictating the pace here altogether. And I think Flora Pilly needs to just let her hands go. She's at some stage of this fight, she's going to have to take a risk and let her hands go and risk getting stopped. So we'll see what happens, but so for now it's all Katie Taylor.
1: Yeah, well, she's got a fighter's chance, and just one punch could produce the goods for Flora Pilly. That's the worry, of course, for Katie Taylor and the vast majority of the crowd inside Croke Park at the end of round four. And Katie Taylor heads towards her corner, and they have to be very happy in the corner so far, Michael.
2: They're four rounds up. They're very happy with the way she's boxing, and she is boxing very good. You know, so she's not going into brawling with this girl. She's going in from twos and threes and getting out as quick as them as well. So she's boxing very nice at the moment.
1: And she had to be very nervous coming into this contest tonight, didn't she? With the nerves of the build-up and everything. That can be draining as well.
0: The whole thing itself is draining. Even all the media stuff, there's so much hype around the fight. She's

0: probably sick to death of even talking about it. So, you know, to get in, like I said earlier, getting in there and actually throwing gloves, that's where she wanted to be. And she's in her comfort zone now. You can see she's in her flow. I don't think she's even gone out of second gear at this point. Flora Feely is going to have to make some significant changes in that corner. I don't know what they're saying to her there, but she needs to start letting her hands go.
1: So here we go for round five.
2: She needs to come out swinging, this girl. You know, she really does. She's four rounds down, so she has to go hell for leather now. It's going to just continue the way it is.
1: So Katie Taylor going for undisputed once again for the third time in her career. And she's in command. But Pilly trying to respond here. She was caught flush on the right cheek just moments ago. And a good response from Flora Pilly just to dig her way out of trouble in round five. So we're halfway through this bout here at Croke Park. Wonderful atmosphere, wonderful build-up. All the tributes being paid to Katie Taylor from the likes of Rory McIlroy, from Niall Horan, and of course we had the Westlife lads as well in the white suits. So it's been a special evening.
0: I see a bit more aggression coming from Pilly there, but then again that plays into Katie's hands. She's able to just sidestep her and get out of the way.
2: Catch her with the left hook.
0: Yeah. So.
1: And now the crowd urging on Katie with cries of Katie, Katie in round five. And we've got some spectacular bouts a little earlier. That's a good shot coming in once again from Taylor, who's controlling matters. So Flora Pilly really has to try and dig in and pull something out of the reservoir of talent that she has. But it's been a tough ask of her so far in this contest. Taylor very much the dominant boxer, all in black. Pilly now advancing, but being picked off by Taylor. Taylor near the corner of the ring. Both boxers with their respective guards held high.
0: That's Pilly. Where Pilly should be attacking when she's in that corner, but she just looks cautious. And I don't know, is she fearing getting hurt? Or I don't know, there's a million and one variables, I suppose, but Katie looks to be comfortable in a corner.
2: And every time Katie throws that right hand, she's landed. Yeah. Yeah, so...
1: Yes, it is. A good left from Katie Taylor. Flora Pilly, though, she's very strong. The 29-year-old from northeastern France stood firm there. So we're five down at Croke Park. And Katie Taylor, well, the last dance, the last waltz. And she is so far, I was going to say playing a blinder, but she's probably boxing Michael within herself, really.
2: She is. And she's doing what the coaches are telling her to do. She's boxing absolutely to perfection. And Pilly has to change this around. And we're going to go 10 rounds to nothing there, you know, because she's doing nothing different, you know. She's moving well. When have you seen her head go back? You know, you haven't. You know what I mean? So, and you normally would see with Katie, because she normally goes forward quite a lot. But she has this girl on the wraps yet.
1: Ron Femine, her trainer in the corner there. Obviously, he looks quite animated there, giving her the instructions. Any ideas what he might be suggesting?
0: Just to continue the way she's going, like use her speed, use her feet, they're her best attributes. So, but you can see Katie's completely dialed in there. She may be 5-0 up here, but she's still only halfway, and it all could change in a second. But she looks completely focused there. She's staring into Ross's eyes and not letting the occasion get the better of her.
1: Well, with some decent bouts a little earlier. Taylor Bevan, though, beating the home favourite, Emmett Brennan, from just around the corner here from Croke Park. That one stopped in round six. Paddy Donovan and Tyrone McKenna again. It was a straightforward one, really, for Paddy Donovan. And, of course, then the rather bizarre contest between Dave Allen and Thomas Carty declared a no contest. And, of course, there were several bouts a little earlier on. Paul Ryan victorious, Adam Olenanyan, Bobby Flood, Joe McGrail, and Monty McCann, all winners on the undercard here. Oh, that's a good shot there from Katie Taylor in round six. 6 of 10 here at Croke Park. Perfectly still the evening, and she offloads another good right hand. And Pilly again standing firm. Just a little subdued at the moment, but it's been a procession really from Taylor in terms of landing scores here at Croke Park. Pilly trying to advance once again, but again it's very tentative from her. And Taylor gets in close and then just works her way clear of trouble. And again, a volley of that punches led off by Katie Taylor, who is going from strength to strength Gronje in this contest.
0: Yeah, you can just see how relaxed she is there. Her hands are even low and she's like slipping left and right with her hands low. She just looks completely comfortable in there. I honestly think if she put a couple of those combinations together, she could get that girl out of there. So maybe she's just enjoying the occasion as well. So we'll let her feel it out for another couple of rounds. But it's all one-way traffic in my eyes.
1: Well, it is her big night and she has to enjoy it. But she's certainly making light work as things stand off the opponent in the ring at the moment, Flora Pilly. Oh. As the counter goes, another good score landed by Taylor here. Now both boxers in the middle of the ring, and Bell goes for the end of that particular round. And that's another one chalked up, I guess, Michael, by Taylor.
2: Six rounds, yeah. So, this girl now needs to knock her out. So, and I don't think she's going to have to be able to do that. So, I say fight's over, but fight's over.
1: Is it fight over, Gordon?
0: Completely one-way traffic. Katie doesn't need to change a single thing. Like I said, if she wanted to put the pressure on, she could get her out of there, but at the end of the day, she just wants to get the victory tonight. So when she's letting go with her hands, she's getting 3 and 4 shots off there in the blink of an eye, and that's the speed. But she put 2 or 3 of those together now. It could be curtains for Pilly.
1: Michael, just a word on the undercard. Obviously, we had that rather messy one with Dave Allen and Thomas Carty, but Paddy Donovan further enhancing his reputation.
2: How impressive. He boxed well tonight. It was a good fight, so he didn't have anything right. He didn't get into many brawls and things like that, so he had a good fight.
1: Is he a big talent in your eyes?
2: He is, absolutely. He's one that we have to watch out for now.
1: So round 7 underway here at Croke Park, and Katie Taylor very much in control, and that's a lovely uppercut and a right hook as well. Pilly trying to respond, in fairness to the 29-year-old from France, and now Katie Taylor has just been warned by the referee David Irving about the head. So both boxers again occupying the centre of the ring. Pilly trying to keep up her guard again. It's Katie Taylor who offloads the punches and just retreats away from trouble. Pilly trying to land, and she did well there for a Pilly. She got one through the guard of Katie Taylor, and this is good for a Pilly. And Pilly has offloaded several shots, and Katie Taylor all of a sudden is in a bit of a fight here. That was good from Pilly.
2: It was, she caught her with a lot of headshots there. So, but Katie still, she's doing okay. She's coming back now well.
0: That's the first real threat we've seen from Pilly, actually, and it's round 7. So,
2: but she should be on top of Katie now. She had to show a little bit of a,
0: she's going to have a go here in these last 3 rounds.
1: Yeah, she had the bit between her teeth just moments ago, Pilly. Ole. Pilly now advancing and trying to catch up Katie Taylor, and she did so.
2: Katie just needs to keep her hands up here now and get through this round.
1: This is a tricky enough round for Katie Taylor, round 7, and this is by some distance Pilly's best round of the contest so far, but Taylor determined to finish on the front foot, Gronje.
0: Yeah, you can see Pilly is actually growing in confidence here, and the crowd is getting behind it because it's looking more of a closer round for sure. But Pilly's having more success here than she's had in the other round for sure.
1: Well, she'll certainly draw encouragement from this round for a Pilly. And Taylor maybe just taking a bit of a breather, but she's managed to land with a decent left. Last few seconds of this round. And Katie Taylor, that was the best we've seen from Flora Pilly so far.
2: Yeah, we give her one there, So,
1: would you give the verdict on that round to Flora Pilly?
0: I think it's easier for us to go that way because it's the most threat she's shown, but in a 2-minute round, she probably had 30 or 40 seconds of success there. So, Katie's body language, she looks to be in control. Couple of moments there, just in close, where Flora was letting her hands go and Katie wasn't actually responding. So in that exchange, it looks like she was on top, but I still think Katie's not even out of first gear here.
1: Well, the belts on the line tonight, the WBA, WBC, IBF and WBO super lightweight titles all there for the winner. Katie Taylor bidding to become 3-time undisputed champion. What a journey it's been over the years for Katie Taylor, from those early beginnings in Bray, and of course her first fight. You were mentioning a little earlier, Michael, you had her first fight as a 15-year-old.
2: Yeah.
1: You weren't 15, she was.
2: I was a little more old.
1: But even then, people were talking about her.
2: You could see class, absolutely. Yeah, absolutely.
1: It's been a fairy tale story pretty much from the early days for Taylor. And this, her swan song, this, her final farewell. This was the dream, and she is trying to live the dream here. But Furapilli, who had a very good round in seven, trying to attack.

0: back and get on the front foot in round 8. So just a few rounds remaining for Flora Pilly to pull something out of the fire here.
1: All Kelly has to do now is just move, keep moving. And you know, like she's 2 to 4 foot, they what we say, 6 rounds up, you know, so winning this round as well a bit. So she just doesn't have to trade with this girl. Just get up on your toes and start throwing jabs.
0: But will she want to finish with a stoppage in her career?
1: A win is a win, and you know, and she wants a win. It doesn't really matter what she wins, but she wants a win, you know.
2: I think a stoppage is more for ego, and it looks good to finish your career with a stoppage, but like she said all week, the victory is the main thing, and to just top off the night with a victory is all she cares about.
0: So Taylor trying to re-establish control of the fight after that shaky enough round 7, although there wasn't too much in it either way, you'd have to say, depending on what way the judges viewed it. And this is clever from Taylor. She's boxing smart at the moment, Grainne.
2: Back on her jab. She's coming in a little bit low with the head there, but whenever they're coming close, that can happen. But she's back on her jab, and Flora's not really landing a whole lot there of what I can see. Katie seems to be dictating. See that right hand, like Michael said at the start, with Flora Pilly's low left, it's on every time, and her speed is landing. It
0: has to break up the two boxers. Last few seconds off the round here. Good from Katie Taylor once again. A fine shot. And that probably goes down as another Taylor one.
1: Or a half. You could give it a job. You could give it a job.
0: So you get that job.
1: Yeah.
0: To be fair to Flora Pilly, after not really getting going early on, the last couple of rounds have been good from her.
2: Yeah, she's going to have to put on the pressure at some stage. And it's funny, you don't know what way judges are scoring fights, because you could be winning a minute and a half of a fight, and then someone has finished strong in the last 30, and that could sway a judge. So Katie had a really, really good finish there. So if I was the judge, I'd be going with Katie in that round. So.
0: You're sticking with the draw, Michael, in that round.
1: Yeah, but they didn't do too much both of them, you know. So to be honest,
0: it really is a side here at Croke Park. Place absolutely hopping in terms of the support for Katie Taylor and some of the scenes in terms of the pictures, people outside before the fight as they made their way to Croke Park. A really carnival atmosphere. So here we go, the penultimate round. And Katie Taylor, with a little under 4 minutes of her boxing career remaining, determined to finish with a flourish, to close it out with victory in this, her final contest, in front of our adoring fans here at Croke Park.
1: But this is where Pilly has to now put major pressure on now with this second last round. You know what I mean? Because if she can do that, then she goes into the last round with a little bit of hope. You know? But the bottom line is, she really has to put pressure on Katie, and she's not. You know?
0: So
1: jabbing, that's all she needs to do. She's the one throwing the punches, and she's the one landing.
2: She looks in control. Body language alone there. You can see Flora Pilly is coming forward, but she's not really having much success.
1: And it reminds me of our amateur days, the way
2: that's
1: she boxed.
2: Exactly.
1: Yeah. Do you know, she's doing the simple things. Simple, you know. So
2: she doesn't need to be in there and give that gives Flora Pilly a chance when she's in the firing line. And you can see by the muscles on Flora Pilly's back, she's a big, strong 140. So.
1: And the judges can see she's landed punches. You know, she went around. You know, so the bottom line is, like, she's just standing there waiting for a lucky punch, I think. You know.
2: Flora Pilly's in a southpaw stance now, so she's trying to change it up.
0: So Flora Pilly trying to use the jab, and Katie Taylor trying to respond in the middle of the ring once again. Both boxers just weighing up matters, but Pilly has to go for glory at some point, you feel. Had a decent round 7. Caught Katie there, but Katie responds in kind, encouraging from the brave boxer once again, 40 years of age. She's not really slowing down, Grainne, is she? Despite the fact that it's her final fight, but 40 years of age, in the ring, slugging it out.
2: It's amazing to think that Pete was encouraging her to retire after her Olympic gold, and all she's achieved since then. It's unbelievable to think the things she's achieved in her career. And when you hear all the montages, like, her accolades just go on forever.
0: Well, she changed the face of boxing. She paved the way for so many boxers, getting boxing into the Olympics for women, and obviously in the pro ranks she's made it such an appealing thing for boxers to try and follow in her footsteps. It's quite remarkable, really.
1: Absolutely. And, like, as you say, imagine the amount of young girls joining the boxing club next this weekend.

0: Monday coming, you know, so it's going to be, she's have to do it again for us, you know, so.
1: And the thing about it as well, Gráinne, has been mentioned by so many people, she's so modest and unassuming, and she's a great people person.
2: When you meet her, you would never think that she punches people for a living. You really would never think it, because she's such a soft-spoken person. And Marie and Darren were talking earlier on about how slight she is. She looks, because she's so muscular and fit, in the ring, she looks like she's a giant. But when you meet her, she's only a little slip of a thing. Like.
1: Well, the tail of the tape, 5'5".
2: Exactly, yeah.
1: She's tiny, but this is it. Here we go, the last 2 minutes of Katie Taylor's career, a glittering career of so many highs, obviously London 2012 and all those bouts with Amanda Serrano. So last couple of minutes and the crowd know it, they sense it. Maybe the crowd looking for the stoppage, but from that Katie's perspective, stay out of trouble, win the fight.
0: Good left hook with Katie.
2: Yeah.
0: Katie just has to match this girl, that's all she has to do. She doesn't have to do anything extraordinary in this round. She just needs to match her, you know, that's all.
2: I wonder, will she want to go over the stoppage
0: with that crowd, I think
2: she will.
0: She's coming back as well.
1: Yeah, she's getting in close now. Taylor trying to take the fight to Flora Pilli. A lot of kudos, though, to Pilli, who's been very strong. And despite the obvious difference in class, Taylor coming forward once again. She is looking for the stoppage in the final round here at Croke Park. Can she deliver? That's obviously what the crowd want. And Pilli trying to respond. Taylor,
0: get her hands up, that's all she needs to do. Get her hands up and dance. Look, that's all you need to do.
1: We get another rendition of Ole Ole Ole very shortly. Both fighters are just bottled up at the moment, so the referee has to intervene and break things up. And Pilli Taylor offloads several punches there, a volley of lefts and rights. Pilli does well to withstand that charge from Pilli Taylor. Now the atmosphere and the decibel level, the Ole Ole's. It's been cranked up to 11 at the moment. Last 30 plus seconds of the career of Katie Taylor. A star for so many years of Irish boxing. It looks like it's going to go the distance unless Taylor can produce something special in the last few seconds here. Pilli rock solid in the centre of the ring at the moment. Taylor just weighing things up. Good guard, good defence though by Pilli. Under pressure, the crowd though reacting to Taylor's progression in terms of the centre of the ring. Last few seconds, good from Taylor once again. She's looking for the big finish here. Last few seconds at Croke Park. Pilli's in the spot of bother at the ropes. Pilli's just about hanging on here. And the bell sounds. It's all over. There's no question, surely, but it's victory for Katie Taylor. The final farewell. It will be a fitting farewell for Katie Taylor at Croke Park. She salutes the crowd. Her manager, Brian Peters, is first to greet her. Well, we get confirmation of victory, I'm sure, for Katie Taylor, but that was impressive.
0: Absolutely. Like, we're struggling to give the opponent a round here, you know, so, like, she boxed great. You can't say any more than that. She boxed beautiful.
1: Gráinne, your thoughts?
2: God, that last 10 seconds there, even when you heard the clapper for the last 10, she really just went for it, but I can understand why she didn't do that for the entire fight. There's no need for her to do that and give Flora Pilli, who is not as established a boxer at all, give her a chance. And we call it in boxing a puncher's chance, and that's the only chance she actually had, because Katie outclassed her from first to last round. There was one round that you could give to Flora Pilli when she really had a goal. But other than that, Katie Taylor completely dominant, and just a great way to finish off her career. You can see the relief there at the final bell.
0: She looks a bit worried, doesn't she? I don't know why she's worried. She's got to win anyway at least 7 rounds. Yeah,
2: there's no worries to be had there,
1: anyway.
2: Completely dominant.
1: Just a few moments ago, Eddie Hearn embraced Taylor in the centre of the ring. Brian Peters, her manager, was there, and Ross Emanet as a trainer. I think they know what's coming, but Eddie Hearn, very interesting, Michael, during the week, Eddie Hearn talking about when Brian Peters and obviously Katie made contact with him by direct message.
0: Yeah.
1: And sought out that meeting after Rio in 2016.
0: Yeah.
1: And he wasn't really buying it at first.
0: No.
1: He even spoke to his father, and his father said, "Nah, women's boxing, don't go near it." But he said it was something about her.
0: Thankfully he did. He done something about it. Brian was my manager as well in the last stage of my pro career as well. And he's a good man. He's a really good lad. You know, so he's looked after Katie really, really well. You know.
2: She's had the same team since she turned pro 10 years ago, and that's the mark of the woman as well. She's incredibly loyal, and once she found the people that were her people, she stuck with them, and they've seen her right out to the end.

0: she's traveled the world, be it to Madison Square Garden, Millennium Stadium, Wembley. She's been top of the bill right around the world, and for so many people she is the face of women's boxing. She's made it what it is. Katie Taylor, I wonder what's going through her head right now, Gronje, in terms of, you know, this is it, that the finality of it all will sink in. Maybe not tonight, because she'll be all wrapped up in terms of the, maybe the celebrations and meeting her family and all of that, but in a few days' time.
1: Yeah, I don't think there'll be a wink of sleep got tonight anyway. How do you come down from this kind of atmosphere and an occasion like this? And I suppose in a couple of days when the reality hits that is it, and there's no more opponents to plan for, there's no more training camps to be had, she can have her slice of cake for breakfast if she wants to. She won't be told what to do now. She is the steerer of her own ship, and it's so richly deserved. She's been an icon in this country for 31 years in the sport, and her legacy, like you said, will live on forever.
0: Did you find it hard, Michael, after boxing, to readjust it?
2: I was boxing since I was 6 years old, you know, and you know, I retired at 30 years old, so I was 24 plus years boxing, and it's a life, you know, it's what you do. And then I didn't mind not getting up or going for the runs at 6 o'clock in the morning anymore. That didn't bother me.
0: Well, it's time. It's Katie's time. And it's time for the verdict here at Croke Park. Undisputed for the third time, a winner on a unanimous decision. Never in question, Michael Weir.
2: No, she totally controlled the whole fight. She didn't have to do reckless stinks in the ring. And she totally won it.
1: That was the first bit of emotion I seen, actually, when in her ring walk she looked completely calm. I seen the lips moving a little bit there, and the emotion will all hit now, and she'll soak in. Hopefully she'll get the chance to soak this all in, because this is absolutely the stuff of dreams, as she's been saying in the whole build-up, and I hope she's able to enjoy this.
0: Well, she dreamed a dream. There'll be tears of joy tonight, but tears of sorrow as well, that she's leaving all of this behind, Michael.
2: Absolutely, like, she's been such a role model to every young sports person in Ireland, well, boys and girls, and she's going to be missed in that capacity, but she needs to return as well. She's of an age as well, so, you know, she's beaten everybody that's going to in front of her, so let her have a life now and enjoy it, you know.
0: Gronje, she was determined that it was Croke Park or nowhere. Why do you think she was so focused on finishing it all off at Croke Park here in particular?
1: I think when people say they've done it all, she really has done it all, and the only thing she really wanted to do that hadn't been done was Croke Park, and the last person that was here, that fought here, was Muhammad Ali in 1972, so how else do you make history other than do something that hasn't been done in 50 plus years, and never by a female athlete? Like she said herself, where else would you get 80,000 people coming out to support an individual female athlete? It really is just incredible, and I don't know if people actually understand the magnitude of it now. I think it'll be when the dust settles and people actually look back at what's happened here tonight, that it'll really be, it'll be just such an incredible memory for people.
0: Well, I think we're about to hear very, very shortly from the lady herself. This venue sold out in around 17 minutes. Many thought it wasn't possible to fill Croke Park.
3: Katie Taylor.
0: Katie did.
3: Absolutely. You are a three-time undisputed world champion. If you can find the words, please tell Ireland and tell Croke Park what's going through your mind right now and what on earth all of this feels like.
4: Croke Park. We did it. We brought boxing back to Croke Park. Every one of you here had me with me before in London 2012. Yous were with me when it rotted me and rang out the XL Arena in 2012. Yous were with me during the heartbreak of Rio. You stayed with me during the turn pro. You travelled

0: you travel around the world to watch me, the Carnival, Manchester, Leeds, Boston, Brooklyn, Manhattan. Now you are here with me in this amazing stadium. I don't know of any other country that will sell 80,000 tickets for female athlete. I'm convinced that Ireland's the only country.
1: I've dreamt of this moment for so long, Katie, to have a boxing ring here under the lights of Croke Park for the fairy tale farewell. In terms of the journey to reality.
0: Let me just look around for a second.

0: I think it's safe to say, Katie, that you absolutely saved the best till last.
1: Yeah, well, she was actually a very awkward opponent, a great opponent, Flora Pilly, so thank you so much to her for being involved in this epic night. A few thank yous, Jamie, a thank you to my team, Ryan Peters, Tomas Rohan, Eddie Hearn and the Matchroom team. It's crazy. It's crazy to think when there's money involved, but I always feel like they have my best interests at heart. They're in a more for me than themselves, and thank you so much for taking the risk. I mean, I don't think anyone's gonna imagine these last 10 years, and I couldn't imagine doing a similar team. My coach Ross, I called my coach Ross after a wonderful depressing evening after the Rio Olympics. I reached out to him during my lowest moment when I fell out of love with boxing, and he allowed me to come over for a couple of weeks in Connecticut, and my love for my sport rekindled, and that was probably one of the greatest gifts I've ever received. Thank you so much, Ross, for your dedication, your sacrifice, your commitment, and your knowledge throughout these last 10 years. It's been an amazing education. But as you know, my dad is here somewhere. My dad was the first person who brought me to the boxing gym as a 10-year-old. He taught me how to fight, and he led me to 5 World Championship gold medals, 6 Europeans, 5 EUs, the European Games, and Olympic title. And none of this would be possible without his brilliant coach, and women's boxing in this country wouldn't be where it is without his contributions out to years. So thanks for everything, Dad. I love you. My mom. When you think about faithfulness and being with you through thick and thin, the ups and downs, there's nothing like an Irish mammy. But you've been more than that. You've been a source of strength, a source of wisdom, a source of guidance throughout all the hard times, the good times, and I doubt I'll ever know the effect of all your prayers for me down through the years. None of this would be possible without your sacrifice and commitment, so you're the absolute best, man. Thank you so much. My family as a whole, my two brothers, my sister, Sarah, Peter Lee, I love you. We've been on some adventure, and imagine what it's like for them, watching their little sister get punched for a living. And imagine this all started in our little kitchen at Old Court, we was punching the hell off each other. It's been such a tough year for the family. Our sister Nicola Law, Leah's wife, passed away with cancer this year, and she was my super fan, and she loved fight night. It's not the same without her, but and a few weeks later our grandmother passed away as well, and she was one of the greatest people we've ever met. I know it's looking down high.

0: My husband, Sean. These last couple of years with you by my side has been the best couple of years of my life. And you gave me a new joy and a happiness. I'm actually looking forward to retirement for the first time. I can't wait for this new season. You're the absolute best. I love you, babe. Most importantly, I just want to give thanks to God for putting this gift in me as a child, giving me the talent and just giving me the strength to achieve it. As everyone knows, Psalm 18 is my favourite psalm. I've taken that psalm as God's promise to me throughout my whole career. It has God armed me with strength. He makes my way perfect. He makes my feet like the feet of a deer. He trains my hands for battle. My arms can bend a bow of bronze. You give me your shield of victory and your right hand sustains me. You stoop down to make me great. So, thank you, Jesus. Thank you, Lord, for all we've accomplished together. I give you all the glory and the honor for it. Thank you so much, everyone. It's a joy.
1: Katie Taylor, ladies and gentlemen. A quick word from promoter Eddie Hearn as well. Eddie, you've been involved in so many big nights
2: in
1: this sport.
2: In the ring. Katie Taylor, she had a dream. She has delivered on the dream. And the dream has a happy ever after ending.
1: I'm a promoter, right? I said,
2: what a night here at Croke Park.
1: This will be the greatest atmosphere, the greatest occasion I've ever witnessed in boxing and potentially boxing's ever seen. Well, guess what, Croke Park? You did it tonight.
3: Oh, just Marie, there are very few words to describe the feeling here this evening. Her last dance, and she has just got the reception she so, so richly deserves. How do you feel?
4: I think I'll probably speak for everybody when I say she makes me proud to be Irish, because she's the best of all of us. You look at what she does in the ring, how she embodies that fighting spirit, but does it with such grace and class. And to have the presence of mind there in that moment was just beautiful, that she took the microphone and she thanked all of those who were important to her, and she's savouring it and enjoying it, and she deserves every single bit of happiness that she gets. And I'm so glad as well that we're getting to see a little bit more of her personality.
3: I was going to say, it's so lovely for her to touch on, you know, the people who are closest to her. She doesn't always do that, and it's really generous of her to be so open on a night like tonight.
4: Absolutely, and she doesn't do that. She's a really private person. In the run-up to this, she was slagging that she was delighted not to have to do any more press or any media because she doesn't like it. But seeing her there and introducing us to all of her life, she didn't have to do that. But we're all so curious about her. We all want her to do well, and we're so proud of her. And just so happy that she got this night and that she got this moment and that she goes out on her own terms and gets to enjoy every single bit of it. And whatever comes next, I know that everybody will wish her the best.
3: Let's get some music to somewhat sum up how this is all coming together for Katie tonight. This is Hall of Fame on 2FM.

That was you too. Beautiful day here on 2FM. Oh, lads, what a night. That is it from all of us here in Croke Park. The house lights have come on. Oh, there you go. We're getting kicked out. We're getting kicked out, lads. No, we were going anyway. Thank you so much for tuning into the show. It's been absolutely an incredible history-making night. So thank you for being with us. A couple of thank yous to the team, to Adrian Eames for his commentary. Marie Crow and Grania Walsh, my girlos, thank you very much for all your knowledge. Michael Cruz as well, who joined the squad. Our reporters on the pitch. We had Siobhan Madigan and Hugh Carr. On sound, we had Ruth and James. Producer Joe, thank you. I've been Dearan Garrahy, and I'm back on 2FM mornings from 10 o'clock on Monday. Thank you so much for joining us, and good luck, and thanks, and good night, and go on, Katie. Let's get a bit of Put Them Under Pressure. We're breaking the radio rules. We played it already in the show, but let's play it again. Good night. Ladies and gentlemen.

will put them under pressure. The game is about being effective, being aggressive, winning the ball, getting on with the play. We'll put them under pressure.

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2: It was in the year of 88 in the lovely month of June. 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With rosary beads and sandwiches for Stuttgart we began. 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Some of the lads had never been away from home before. It was the first time Whacker put his foot outside.

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There was fans from Ballyfermot, Ballybuck and Ballymun, and the journey of a lifetime, and the crack was 91. Yorkshire met a German's daughter on the banks of the River Rhine. He told her she'd be welcome in Ballyfermot any time. As soon as we found Stuttgart, got the wagons in a ring. Sean O'Good out the banjo, Peter played the mandolin. There was fans there from everywhere, attracted by the sound. At the first flak yowl in Europe, jocks surpassed the flagging round. At the session ended when we'd finished all the stout. Beer mattresses inflated.

Joxer dreamt they both agreed, and Packy Bonner's straight away, that Moore and Whelan and McGraw were certainly to play. But tempers they began to rise, and patience weren't in. Jack wanted Cascarino, but Joxer wanted Quinn. And the dream turned into a nightmare. Joxer stuck the head in Jack.

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Jack Charlton has been proclaimed an honorary Irishman. But do you remember the chairman's daughter on the banks of the River Rhine? She showed up in Ballyfermot

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Then Singular Anomalies. Anomalies? Yeah, there you go. Vicaria, then PWCCA, Rotten Voltage, then The Suburmic with Rand's theme. And this is Brink with Template from the

brink came Paulo Casanova with Feel So Groovy dub mix, then Kevin Cool encapsulated the Macabre remix, after that Marco Bailey Shade DJ Dextro remix, after that Carrie Leckerbush with Vi Dundret, and I should say that's Carrie Leckerbush with Alexander Johansson and Matthias Friedel. And then we're now going to Gene Richards Jr. with Moan.

This is MRK Grimm with Oya Sumi. Before that, Lee Osborne, Disguise. Umek, Forgetting Tomorrow. That came after Gene Richards Jr. with Moan. Finishing off tonight's show will be April, Exomile. The 2026 remix from the All Day EP. That's it for this week. Until next week, take very good care of yourselves. Bye-bye.

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We understand love and accept without condition. We stand together, united as one heart, one soul, one voice, one family. 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